0: execution consistent with basic human dignity. Last night was not just inefficient, it was cruel and it was torturous. It was also predictable. Krista's legal team told the state of Tennessee and the courts that her medical conditions would cause her to suffer an agonizing death. The state and the court dismissed Krista's concerns.
1: Krista Pike would have been the first woman executed in Tennessee in 200 years. Her story's renewed debate on sentencing reform as Pike was just 18 years old when she was convicted of murder in 1995 and sentenced to death. She's also a survivor of childhood sexual abuse. The UN's Human Rights Office has urged Tennessee not to pursue another execution attempt. This is Ravina Shamdasani, UN Human Rights spokesperson.
2: The death penalty has no place in any society, and Krista Pike's case lays bare the multiple reasons why capital punishment should be abolished. Her prolonged suffering is abhorrent and cruel. Key fair trial questions remain unresolved. We call on the state authorities not to pursue any further attempts to execute Krista Pike.
1: The Pentagon is deploying a third aircraft carrier strike group and up to 10,000 U.S. Marines to the Middle East. The USS Theodore Roosevelt carrier and the USS Macon Island amphibious ready group left the port of San Diego this week, are expected to be positioned near Iran by the end of November. They'll add to about 50,000 U.S. military personnel already in the region. In an interview with Time magazine published Thursday, President Trump said renewed large-scale strikes on Iran were possible after the November midterm elections. Meanwhile, ships continue to come under fire while transiting the Strait of Hormuz, with five vessels reportedly struck by projectiles in just 72 hours. On Thursday, a supertanker with a capacity of 2.5 million barrels of oil caught fire after it was hit off the coast of Oman. The Saudi-led military alliance fighting Houthi militias in Yemen said Thursday it intercepted four drones launched over southern Saudi Arabia. The alliance accused the Houthis of targeting an electric power station in the holy city of Medina, a charge the Houthis denied. Meanwhile, there were reports of loud explosions in the Houthi-controlled city of Sana'a overnight as Yemen government forces carry out airstrikes. The International Organization for Migration, more than 145,000 people have been displaced in Yemen since the conflict escalated in June. In the United Kingdom said Thursday they'd arrested a 25-year-old British Iranian dual national in London following a security incident at RAF Fairford Air Base on Sunday. The UK has allowed the US to launch attacks in Iran from the airbase since March. Authorities did not name the man who's being held on suspicion of terrorist acts, the same charge levied against five British nationals who were arrested outside RAF Fairford, then released on bail. On Thursday, British Prime Minister Andy Burnham said his government had strong indications of Iranian involvement in the incident. But exactly what took place outside the airbase remains unclear. A police search of vans being used by the men turned up no signs of explosives. However, the vans did contain empty barrels, large tanks, siphoning pumps and fuel, leading to widespread speculation that the men were stealing petrol rather than plotting an attack. In Texas, Wilbur Rafael Garces Perez, the 28-year-old Venezuelan asylum seeker who was shot by an ICE agent in Austin, has finally received surgery to remove the bullet from his back. The bullet remained jammed in his body for 11 days, causing severe pain. Garces Perez was transferred between an ICE jail and the hospital multiple times and had lost movement on his left side. The shooting by ICE agents earlier this month came as Garces Perez made deliveries for DoorDash. Garces Perez now faces federal criminal charges. In related news, the Associated Press reports ICE has banned high-speed car chases, vehicle pursuits and traffic stops involving U.S. officers have been under heavy scrutiny as agents have fired their guns more than a dozen times in these encounters since Trump returned to office. At least four people have been killed, including 52-year-old Mexican father Lorenzo Salgado Araujo, fatally shot in Houston in July, and several others wounded. In Minneapolis, the family of Renee Good filed a pair of federal civil rights lawsuits on Thursday over her fatal shooting at the hands of ICE agent Jonathan Ross during mass deportation sweeps in January. One lawsuit seeks to hold the U.S. government accountable under the Tort Claims Act, alleging wrongful death, negligence, and emotional distress. A second lawsuit names ICE agent Jonathan Ross and several top current and former Trump administration officials, including Stephen Miller and Kristi Noem. It accuses them of a conspiracy to interfere with the civil rights of Renee Good, as well as Somali and Spanish-speaking immigrants in the Twin Cities. On Thursday, Renee Good's partner, Becca Good, spoke publicly for the first time since the fatal shooting on January 7th.
3: I don't hate the people who took Renee from us, but what I want them to understand is every single day they get to look at their children and their wives and their sisters and know what they took from our family. They took a mother away from her children. They know that, and they will carry it forever.
1: President Trump left the White House for campaign events in Texas and Oklahoma on Thursday, the first of what he says will be 32 days of campaigning right up to Election Day. Trump is opening his tour in states normally considered safe territory for Republicans who fear the president's dismal poll numbers will drag down their chances in the midterm elections. Trump's first stop was a Dallas-area truck factory where he rallied support for Texas Attorney General and Republican Senate nominee Ken Paxton, who's polling behind Democrat James Tallarico. No Texas Democrat has won a statewide election in Texas since 1994. According to secretly recorded audio published by the New York Times, Paxton told a group of conservative donors and lobbyists last week that Trump's midterm convention in Dallas had hurt his Senate campaign.
4: When we did that convention, it dropped our numbers. Everybody's going to be dropped.
1: Republican-affiliated groups spent $122 million last month alone in support of Ken Paxton's Senate run, including $20 million spent by Donald Trump's super PAC, MAGA, Inc. In September, Paxton told a Texas podcaster he would be unable to compete without money from outside groups.
5: And the only thing that really saves us is that the Supreme Court came along and allowed super PACs. Otherwise, you could not run a race in Texas.
1: In New Jersey, an investigation has revealed a Microsoft Link data center emitted large amounts of toxic air pollution for nearly a year before state regulators stepped in. According to public records obtained by Floodlight and The Guardian, the Data One facility in Vineland operated dozens of gas-fired generators for a combined 46,000 hours in total without required permits. A Rutgers professor estimated the data center emitted about 140 tons of nitrogen oxides, chemicals that produce smog and are linked to asthma, heart attacks, and premature death. In New York, new details have emerged about Cornell University's botched internal investigation into the sexual assault of a 20-year-old undergraduate student on campus in 2024. The unsealed documents include a 120-page transcript of Jane Doe's hours-long sworn statement to Cornell police and a university investigator in which she described feeling increasingly incapacitated and uncomfortable the night she was drugged, assaulted, and gang-raped by seven former and current members of Chi Phi fraternity. She told the investigators, quote, "there was really no escape," unquote. According to the New York Times, Cornell omitted the rape allegation in its report to prosecutors. The case has been reopened following global outcry. On Thursday, New York Governor Kathy Hochul named New York Attorney General Letitia James to serve as special prosecutor in the investigation. James had already begun a review of why Tompkins County District Attorney Matthew Van Houten decided not to pursue criminal charges in the case. Ethiopia shuttered its embassy in Eritrea's capital Asmara on Thursday and named 10 Eritrean diplomats persona non grata after accusing its East African neighbor of arming and supporting rebels in Ethiopia's northern Tigray region. Eritrea responded by severing diplomatic ties with Ethiopia. It's the worst confrontation between the two nations since they signed a peace agreement in 2018, formally ending 20 years of war. The diplomatic conflict erupted hours after drones struck near the headquarters of Ethiopia's military and other sites in Addis Ababa. Reuters reports a source linked to the Tigray People's Liberation Front claimed responsibility on behalf of the rebel group, which last week resumed attacks on government forces for the first time since a 2022 ceasefire ended a devastating civil war. In Brazil, voters are taken to the polls Sunday for a high-stakes election between Brazilian leftist president Luiz Inácio Lula da Silva, who's vying for a fourth term in office, and far-right candidate Flavio Bolsonaro, the son of imprisoned former president Jair Bolsonaro. If no candidate wins more than half the vote in the first round, they'll go to a runoff that's scheduled for October 25th. Lula has warned against attempts to interfere in Brazil's election and threats to democracy by President Trump, who's had a friendly relationship with the Bolsonaros. Though Trump has so far not publicly endorsed Flavio Bolsonaro, he said he's following the election very closely. And in Spain, a fragmented Spanish parliament is set to vote today on a pair of measures to ban evictions until 2030 while protecting the rights of tenants. The measures are expected to fail since the party of Spanish Prime Minister Pedro Sanchez does not hold a majority in the parliament. Sanchez issued the housing decrees in response to public uproar over the eviction of 87-year-old Mari Carmen from her lifelong home in Madrid. Activists have set up large protest encampments in Madrid's Puerta del Sol Square. Their protests have spread to Barcelona and other Spanish cities.
6: It's very important to protest because the problem is very big. There are many people that can't afford rent. Many people, young people, older middle-aged people. Housing is a very big problem. I don't know why this movement didn't start before.
1: And those are some of the headlines. This is Democracy Now!, democracynow.org, The War and Peace Report. I'm Amy Goodman in Berlin. Coming up in Tennessee, death row prisoner Krista Pike remains in critical condition in the hospital after surviving two lethal injections during a botched execution. We'll speak with a witness and one of her lawyers. Stay with us.

0: The World's on Fire by Vera Foster. This is Democracy Now!, democracynow.org, The War and Peace Report. I'm Amy Goodman. Tennessee's Governor Bill Lee has halted all remaining executions this year after a death row prisoner survived two lethal injections Wednesday night. According to her lawyers, Krista Pike was still breathing after she was strapped to a gurney and injected with two syringes of pentobarbital in a botched execution that spanned more than 2 hours. Witnesses say Pike described a burning spot in her arm that felt like it was going to burst. She smiled and laughed, then gasped repeatedly and began snoring, but continued to breathe. She was later taken to the hospital. Tennessee Governor Bill Lee has ordered an independent review of the botched execution, but Krista Pike's attorneys say he should go further and commute her sentence. On Thursday, Krista Pike's attorney, Randy Spivey, addressed reporters during a news conference.
1: Krista is alive right now. We don't have a sense of her prognosis or much update on her health at the moment. But we do know that she is alive right now and receiving life-saving medical care. The state of Tennessee has shown us again that they are not capable of carrying out an execution consistent with basic human dignity. Last night was not just inefficient, it was cruel, and it was torturous. It was also predictable. Krista's legal team told the state of Tennessee and the court that her medical conditions would cause her to suffer an agonizing death. The state and the court dismissed Krista's concerns. The governor's call for an independent review does not go far enough. After having endured solitary confinement for more than 20 years and a full attempt to kill her by lethal injection, Krista has endured punishment greater than any other person in the history of the American death penalty.
0: Krista Pike's lawyers revealed the execution team went through at least 7 needles trying to find a vein, including one that appeared to be bent when it was pulled from her arm. Medical experts say the blistering and burning around the IV insertion sites suggest the pentobarbital may have leaked into the surrounding tissue rather than entering Pike's bloodstream, potentially causing chemical burns. Some experts have raised the possibility the pentobarbital may have degraded or expired, which could have made it less effective. Krista Pike was sentenced to death for a 1995 murder she committed when she was 18 years old. She would have been the first woman executed in Tennessee in 200 years. Wednesday night's attempted execution went forward only after the U.S. Supreme Court lifted a stay by an appeals court, which had paused her execution to consider whether her sentencing had fully weighed mitigating evidence, including severe childhood trauma and neglect, including rape and sexual abuse, and mental illness. Weeks before her botched execution, Pike and her lawyers argued a single-dose lethal injection could be tantamount to torture due to Pike's small veins. This is an unedited audio recording shared by her lawyers with the New York Times.
2: The concerns I have on our lethal injection method are simply that I do not have good veins. Tony Carruthers lived out my worst nightmare, detail for detail. And I don't want to go through that. The drug is supposedly burns very bad. And so that sounds scary to me because they use the word Drano in speaking about this drug. And the thought of suffocating and drowning on my own bodily fluid and blood isn't very appealing to me. I'm very remorseful now. I wasn't in the beginning when I first caught this charge. I didn't care what I had done or who I had done it to. The horror of the pain that I caused her family, my co-defendant's family, I've affected this world in such a negative way when all I ever wanted to do was care for people and lead love. I have done the opposite of that, and that pains me.
0: Those were the words of Krista Pike speaking weeks ahead of her botched execution. She was referring to the case of Tennessee death row prisoner Tony Carruthers, who was issued a one-year stay of execution in May after prison officials were unable to find a backup injection vein in another botched execution attempt that left Carruthers suffering and in pain for over an hour. Pike's lawyer said, quote, "We take no pleasure in being right, but the concerns raised by Ms. Pike proved to be true. Difficult vein access, blown veins, degraded pentobarbital, no emergency medical care available when things inevitably go wrong, all under a protocol that remains veiled in secrecy," they say. Well, for more, we're joined by two guests in Nashville, Tennessee. We're joined by Stephen Hale, criminal justice reporter at the Nashville Banner, author of Death Row Welcomes You, Visiting Hours in the Shadow of the Execution Chamber. He witnessed Krista Pike's box execution on Wednesday evening in Orleans, Massachusetts. We're joined by Sandra Babcock, clinical professor at Cornell Law School, director of the Cornell Center on the Death Penalty Worldwide. She recently co-wrote an article headlined Tennessee Failed Krista Pike Long Before Her Execution Date. We welcome you both to Democracy Now! Let's begin in Nashville. Stephen Hale, you witnessed the attempted execution of Krista Pike. Can you explain what happened?
3: Thanks for having me, Amy. I guess the answer is yes and no. I can tell you what I saw. One of the continuing frustrations of this situation from our perspective as reporters is that we can't explain as much as we'd like to be able to. But I can tell you that, yes, what you described there in your intro is correct. Krista Pike, we understand, was given two rounds of lethal injection drug pentobarbital. I have seen five executions in Tennessee, including the aborted one that you mentioned of Tony Carruthers back in May. And I've never seen anything like what we saw Wednesday night. And a number of the witnesses who were there with me have also seen a number of other lethal injections in this state and others. And it was new to all of us. It was pretty clear early on that things were going wrong. But even then, we didn't know they would go quite as wrong as they did. And it's all been quite disturbing, as you can imagine.
0: Describe what you heard and saw.
3: So you mentioned that Krista Pike was talking and kind of smiling even at times. She was in conversation with her spiritual advisor who was in the room with her. And they, in the early stages of this attempted execution, were repeating a kind of prayer mantra. They were saying, "May you be at peace, may you be at peace, may you be kind and gentle to yourself." At one point, she looked over in our direction at the window that we were sitting behind, and she said to the people behind the glass, and she repeated that again, "May you be at peace." But it wasn't long after that the drugs were administered, and even at a certain point, we saw what we understand to be a signal in the execution chamber that the drugs had been fully administered. And even after that point, she was still moving her body. She was still talking to her spiritual advisor, and that continued long after we expected it to. What then happened was obviously a very long process, but the curtain was drawn twice. And for your viewers to understand, that's normally only done right before the person is declared dead. In this case, the curtain was closed while we all knew she was still alive and we could still hear her breathing, snoring, kind of struggling. And it was then her spiritual advisor was pulled out of the execution chamber. We waited there in the dark for a bit, and then the prison officials came and brought the spiritual advisor back into the execution chamber so that they could try again. And that's when they gave her a second round of pentobarbital. We continued to hear her snoring, at times saw her, you know, kind of opening her mouth wide, almost as if gasping, but without making a sound. And then at a certain point, the curtain was closed again. And I repeat, it was closed while we could still hear her and knew she was alive. And we sat there for around 50 minutes, listening to the sound of her snoring quite loudly, breathing, in strained breaths. But with no information about what was or wasn't going on behind the curtain.
0: As we watch the news conference, Secretary Babcock, you're one of the attorneys for Krista Pike. The attorneys called for the governor to commute Krista's sentence. The governor's announced independent review was described as insufficient without greater transparency and preservation of record of records. Can you talk about the legal recourse you have right now? I mean, my understanding is Krista Hale is in the hospital in critical condition. They're trying to keep her alive, and if they succeed and she's sent back to the prison, they will try to kill her again?
4: The most
0: Sandra
4: important
0: Babcock,
4: thing right now
0: can you
4: is
0: hear
4: that
0: me?
4: Krista pulls. I can hear you. Can you hear me?
0: Yes, I can. Go ahead.
4: I can hear you. Can you hear me? Okay. The most important thing right now is that Krista pulls through this. We still don't know what her prognosis is. And we are all waiting to see, and that is the primary concern. But in the meantime, the governor must immediately commute her death sentence. Krista Pike, as Mr. Spivey said a few minutes ago, has just experienced the most agonizing attempt at lethal injection in the country's history. And it's important to remember that Krista should never have been in this position. She should never have been sentenced to death in the first place. She was an 18-year-old kid, an immature 18-year-old, who was just a year after a violent rape, which was the last of three different men who had raped her in the course of her childhood and adolescence. She was not receiving medication for post-traumatic stress disorder and bipolar disorder at the time of this crime, which she committed with her abusive boyfriend at the time. There are so many reasons why she never should have been in that execution chamber in the first place. And on top of that, the state of Tennessee had always accused her of

0: violence. We tried to get the courts to stop her execution, and the Sixth Circuit agreed, and they halted it. And the state immediately appealed, and the Supreme Court vacated that stay over the dissents of three justices who said, we must recognize that we are not infallible and that there is a risk of irretrievable harm if this execution goes forward. Their concerns were ignored. The state of Tennessee plowed ahead. As you said at the top of the hour, and as Mr. Spivey explained, the state was on notice about her medical condition. All of these facts were known to the courts. This case represents a colossal failure, not only of the lethal injection process, but of the legal architecture that is supposed to ensure that people do not suffer a torturous death at the hands of the state.
1: Sandra Babcock, Tennessee's Governor Bill Lee has halted all remaining executions this year. You're having a governor's election this year, and one of the candidates, the Republican Senator Marsha Blackburn, who's running for governor, has said many times on the campaign trail she wants executions to happen quicker and she wants to use the electric chair. Can you respond?
0: Well, I'm not a Tennessean, and I will not be voting in the election, but what I think about that statement is that it is typical of politicians who are seeking to appeal to a common thirst for vengeance when people hear about violent crime. It is a black and white way of viewing the world that does not reflect the complexities of crime, that does not reflect the complexities of women's histories of violence and the experiences that pave the pathway to incarceration. It's what they perceive as something that will appeal to the electorate. It's a cop-out, is what it is. And people who have worked in the system, and that includes prison officials and guards who have worked alongside supervising people on death row, recognize that these are full human beings and that you cannot execute someone under the conditions that Tennessee just attempted to do without recognizing that what Tennessee did was an act of cold and calculated homicide that was far crueler in its way and because of its premeditated, deliberate nature than the act that Krista Pike was convicted of committing at a time when she was in the grip of a mental illness that was unmedicated, coming off of the trauma of a violent rape.
1: Sandra Babcock, can you say whether Krista Pike is conscious in the hospital in critical condition?
0: We do not know. We have no information. None of the information that we have heard, most of it is rumors, is reliable. We are waiting to hear any official word from the medical team. She is now receiving medical assistance from doctors who respect the Hippocratic Oath, unlike the doctor who was present in the execution chamber with her, whom we know is incompetent and who is also responsible for the botched execution of Tony Carruthers in May.
1: And finally, I want to go back to Stephen Hale in Nashville. You not only witnessed the attempted execution of Krista Pike, you witnessed the attempted execution of Tony Carruthers in May. Your final comments on what happened there, leading to him being granted a stay of execution.
2: Yeah, Amy, as you say, and I spoke to you in May, and we do need to find a much better way of getting in touch, but or a much better reason for doing so. That was also a horrifying attempted execution in its own way. A difference was that this one went much further. That execution, as you remember, was called off from our perspective as witnesses before the curtain was open, and so before it had sort of fully begun from our vantage point, of course, on Tony Carruthers' end. They had been trying and struggling to get IV access for a long time. I think overall, I would just emphasize to your viewers that we have been here before in Tennessee, not just in terms of there being a botched execution earlier this year, but in terms of the governor calling for a pause on execution so that the protocol

0: can be reviewed. That happened in 2022 when an execution was called off at the last minute because of problems with the protocol. An outside legal review found that the department had not been following its protocol on numerous occasions, and a new protocol was created. That's the one we're using now. And this year, there have been, as we've been discussing, two botched executions under that protocol. We did not know until yesterday, after hearing from Krista Pike's attorneys, the degree of struggle that there had been to get IV access for her. So that was new information to us because as reporters and witnesses, we don't see that part during an execution. But that obviously, it appears, was a problem yet again in this process. And so what will happen going forward is very unclear, but this is the experience that we all had Wednesday night and that Krista Pike had is unique in some ways, but also not new here.
1: Stephen Hale, I want to thank you for being with us. Criminal justice reporter at the Nashville Banner, author of the book Death Row Welcomes You, visiting hours in the shadow of the execution chamber, speaking to us from Nashville. And Sandra Babcock, clinical professor at Cornell Law School, director of the Cornell Center on the Death Penalty Worldwide. We'll link to your piece that you co-wrote, Tennessee Failed Krista Pike Long Before Her Execution. Coming up, Massacre at Menab, the school that became a grave. We'll speak to Jeremy Scahill of Dropsite News back in 15 seconds.

0: The World's on Fire by Farrell Foster. This is Democracy Now!, democracynow.org. I'm Amy Goodman. We're broadcasting from Publix, the House of Journalism in Berlin, Germany. The Pentagon sending a third aircraft carrier to the Middle East as President Trump considers a new escalation of the U.S. war in Iran. The latest move adds 7,000 sailors, up to 3,000 Marines, to the U.S. military presence in the region. Today, we spend the rest of the hour looking at the U.S. bombing of a children's school in the Iranian city of Manab on the first day of the U.S.-Israeli war on Iran. The bombing killed at least 156 people, 120 of them children, 26 teachers, all women. A United Nations fact-finding mission recently concluded the U.S. strike was a war crime, but the Trump administration has not yet even acknowledged U.S. responsibility. DropSite News is out this week with a devastating investigation into the bombing of the school. The article and accompanying video is headlined Massacre at Manab, the school that became a grave. We're joined right now by investigative journalist Jeremy Scahill, lead author on the report. In a moment, Jeremy will play some of your interviews with survivors, first responders, and parents. But first, Jeremy, set up what happened that day on February 28th.
1: Thanks, Amy. We need to back up a few weeks and remember that Iran and the United States were engaged in an intense round of negotiations that were being mediated by the Sultanate of Oman, which had been the main mediator for two decades between the United States and Iran on nuclear issues, and it played a major role in brokering the 2015 JCPOA agreement signed under Barack Obama. And the Iranians were very skeptical about this process because just some months before these negotiations in June of 2025, when the Iranians were negotiating with the United States, the U.S. and Israel launched surprise bombing attacks against Iran in what became known as the 12-day war. But the foreign minister of Oman on February 27th had gone to the United States. He met with Vice President J.D. Vance in the White House. He came out and he told media that he was optimistic that a deal was going to be reached and that it would be historic in nature. Yes, there were details to work out. Nothing was guaranteed, but that there were technical talks scheduled for the following week in Vienna, Austria. And so when Iranians woke up on the morning of February 28th, let's remember this was a Saturday, but in Iran, Saturday is the beginning of the school and work week. And so Iranians were, you know, paying attention to everything, but they went to bed understanding that this process was still going on, that war was very much a possibility, but not believing it was going to start imminently because you had this next round of negotiations and you had the Omani foreign minister expressing optimism. Well, then, as people are stuck in traffic jams, they're getting their kids out the door for school, children start arriving at school, we get the initial reports that there are airstrikes that have happened in Tehran, the capital of Iran. And the first strikes that happened that day were on the residence and offices of Supreme Leader Ayatollah Ali Khamenei. And so a lot of the media speculation at that point was about whether or not Iran's supreme leader had been assassinated. And word starts to spread very quickly across Iran and on state media that there are attacks happening throughout the country. And so administrators and officials in provinces around Iran begin calling schools and directing principals and teachers to start having parents come to take their children home. There was going to be a shelter in place order, and the Iranians had been through this before. And so as this is happening, we then start to hear shocking reports that in the southern Iranian city of Manab, a missile has slammed into a girls' school. And we start to see images that that show children and the bodies of children. And very quickly, the media narrative sort of becomes, and this is being pushed kind of by the United States, that the school had been right next to an IRGC missile facility and that it was sort of collateral damage. We did an investigation into this. There's been some very good reporting on this. This is not a story that we broke, but what we did is we really went deeply into what happened in the experience of Iranians who lived it that day. And by talking to teachers who survived, you know, 26 teachers were killed in this attack. One of them was pregnant, 120 children. This was not a single bombing or collateral damage. There were at least two direct hits on a school packed with children that was with Tomahawk cruise missiles, one of the most sophisticated weapons in the U.S. arsenal. And a couple of hours after those initial hits, as first responders came, as parents came, the U.S. launches more strikes. A total Iran says of 13 missiles were launched. The justice minister of Iran told me this isn't a double tap strike. This is a triple tap strike. And, you know, one of the most horrifying details, Amy, that we uncovered is that after the first bomb had hit near the school that morning, the teachers didn't believe that their school would be bombed because it was a school. And they had gathered the children, many of the children in the schoolyard because their parents had come to pick them up. And when the bombs hit not far away from the school, they said, my God, we need to get everyone back into the school. So they usher the children back into the school. One of the teachers took some of the girls into a prayer hall inside of the school. And then moments later, direct hit with a Tomahawk cruise missile on the school. So the protected site of the school, the parents and the teachers thought that they would find shelter there. And the United States directly bombed that school while they were inside.
0: Jeremy, I want to go to the voices of the people themselves. This is an excerpt of your Drop Site News new investigation, Massacre at Manav, the school that became a grave, featuring interviews with Yaqub Yazdanpana. His daughter Fatima died in the strike. But first, this is preschool teacher Husnia Salem. She survived the bombing.
2: Like any other day, I got my child ready at 7 o'clock because my son is in fifth grade and attended the same school. I got my child ready and headed to school. My son went to the boys' school and I stayed at preschool in my own class. Our school had two floors. The upper floor was for the girls and the downstairs was for the boys. One section was for preschool. You can say there were three schools there. There were students there from all walks of life, children from working class families, educators. We had all kinds of students there.
3: I have to go back a little and tell you about how I chose this school. Fatima's mother and I had noticed Fatima's overflowing intelligence. When we would tell her a story, she would never forget the story, and she would recite the story moment by moment, word for word. I wanted to find a very good school that would address Fatima's needs and her active mind. After asking a lot of questions, I found Shajareh Tayyebeh School.
2: After the lesson started, we handed out books and the children did their activities. I took the children to the schoolyard, the park that was in our schoolyard, so the children could play. The time was around 9:30, I think, when I was informed by a friend that the war had started and they had hit Tehran.
1: In the first moments of the U.S. and Israeli bombing campaign, they strike the personal residence and offices of Ayatollah Ali Khamenei, the supreme leader of Iran. And they killed, assassinated not only Khamenei, but members of his family. They start then striking other leadership targets of the IRGC, the elite military force of Iran, political offices in Iran, government ministries in Iran. And word starts to spread all across the country that this isn't just like a one-off airstrike, that this does seem to in fact be a full-scale war.
2: Administrators said there are war conditions and it's better if the children go home early. We didn't have a single thought or didn't imagine that they may want to hit our school. In complete calm and relaxation, we were calling families and telling them to come and take their children. As they were coming to get the kids, a number of the children had left and some were still at the school. I first heard the sound of an explosion.
4: After a missile strike nearby, some teachers ushered children back inside the school for protection.
2: The preschool children were 5 years old, and all they did was yell, "Miss, miss," and were crying. I ran to the children. I just said, "Get under the table." I didn't think they were going to hit the school. I just thought that someplace had been hit. I said, "Don't be afraid, sit down." I heard this horrible sound, and it was so close. Two simultaneous sounds. They're still in my ear. My son even describes them. And then explosion. Plaster was falling, the ground was shaking, and at that moment, I just looked at my preschool girls and my son, and I said to myself, "It's over. Now is the time when we go under the rubble. It's going to fall now." Then there were no more sounds. The class was full of smoke and dust. I told my son, "Yassine, run and open the door. Let's get out." My preschool kids didn't have shoes on since our classroom was carpeted. I took the children in my arms, one by one, and brought them outside. We exited from the preschool yard gate until we reached the first street.
5: 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And that book is just out. It's by the Columbia University professor Mahmoud Mamdani. Yes, he's also the father of Zoran Mamdani, the mayor-elect of New York City. If you appreciated the conversations you heard today, beginning with the Venezuelan analyst, Alejandro Velasco, the former head of NACLA, Report on the Americas, we urge you to make the call that makes the difference, 818-985-5735, or go to kpfk.org. Again, for that contribution of $150, you can get the book Slow Poison by Zoran Mamdani's father. It just came out in the weeks leading up to the election. In fact, the night before Zoran met with President Trump in the Oval Office and, to say the least, wowed the president, Mahmoud Mamdani, his dad, was at a bookstore on the Upper West Side in New York, and Zoran was sitting on a folding chair in the front row as Professor Mahmoud Mamdani held forth on despots. We urge you to go to the phone right now, kpfk.org, or call 818-985-5735. Hey, if you'd like to come to New York and watch the broadcast of Democracy Now!, why don't you get brunch in a broadcast? 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Come to Democracy Now!, watch the broadcast, bring a guest with you, maybe your partner, daughter, son, mother, father, friend you want to meet up with in New York. The two of you meet the team that makes Democracy Now! Happen. You sit on the set for the broadcast, and then we go around the corner to the Chelsea Hotel, that iconic storied place where Patti Smith hung out with her family, where she lived, where Leonard Cohen had that affair with Janis Joplin, I remember you well, at the Chelsea Hotel, where Arthur Miller wrote The Price and other books, you know, Arthur Miller, who wrote Death of a Salesman. Dylan Thomas drank himself to death. Well, that was actually around the corner at the White Horse Tavern, but he lived at the Chelsea Hotel. But I'll tour you through all of this, and then we'll sit down at the Chelsea Cafe, which is absolutely iconic and beautiful, with the paintings of people who lived here and bartered their paintings for rent. 818-985-5735, or go to kpfk.org. 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In fact, I happen to be sitting with someone right now from Los Angeles, and we're sitting at the Chelsea Cafe. Between us, Zazu Goodpup, the news hound, who is resting comfortably on her favorite bench. I'm Amy Goodman in New York. I'd love to host you guys and toast KPFK with you for that brunch and a broadcast. We can click our orange juice glasses. 818-985-5735 or go to kpfk.org. Turning it over to Gary Baca in the studios of KPFK. Hi, Gary.
6: Hello, Amy. 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Let's do it big for KPFK. 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
6: Okay, Amy, be safe out there. Once again, broadcast and a brunch for Amy Goodman and Democracy Now! Then you can go sightseeing. So go to New York just for Democracy Now! 818-985-5735. 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Amy is a great person. I met her a couple times. You know, she just has a great smile, and which makes you smile. So, folks, it's really an incredible one-on-one moment with Amy Goodman. We listen to her every day. We've been listening to her for years. I had a caller say that she's been listening to Amy Goodman for 40 years, like ever since she started at WBAI. So there's some hardcore Democracy Now! Listeners and supporters out there. But hey, go ahead, take that trip. Go ahead. It's a challenge. Go ahead and call the phone room, 818-985-5735, and say, you know what? I'm already in my 60s, 70s, 80s. You could be in your 30s. You'll say to yourself, I want to go see Amy Goodman. I want to sit down with Amy Goodman to be there on the set, then get the tour of the Chelsea Hotel. Then you sit down and you break bread with Amy Goodman and you talk about whatever you want to talk about. And she's an interviewer. She'll talk to you and she'll interview you. Amy Goodman is a type of person that wants to know everything about you. Interested in people. She's a people person. And if you've thought about it, go ahead and do it. 818-985-5735 extension 2 for that $2,000 donation. We're raising money for rent right here at KPFK. We no longer have a building that was paid off. We had that, but we had to let it go. It was either go in debt or stay on the air. What do you think we picked? We'd rather stay on the air than go in debt. So we had to sell the building and we had to pay all those extra expenses so that way we can continue to broadcast. Now we're in office space. hoping to get a building one day. Folks, pledge your support because we're paying rent for the next few months here at KPFK and this building. 818-985-5735. It's just like everyone else. I wouldn't say we're living donation to donation, but we are in a way because we need to survive these next few months until we go into our next fund drive, which is we're only doing 3 weeks, 2 weeks. So folks, call now and pledge your support. If we can raise the funds now, then that way we can survive. And what did we learn on Democracy Now! Today? So let's stand together, America. Let's stand together against these bombings, against these ICE raids. Evelyn, Pete, John, David, we're here for you. 818-985-5735. Once again, we have the book Slow Poison by Mondani. This is about Idi Amin and the making of the Ugandan state. This is a brand new book. 818-985-5735. Mahmoud Mondani, a leading public intellectual, gives the authoritative personal account of the tragic post-colonial fate of Uganda in his homeland in 1972 and talks much more about his son and the state of America. 818-985-5735. 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We only have a week left of this drive, so we're almost done, and we're counting on you to come through. 818-985-5735.

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3: Grocery store chains are merging, and now the big four, Walmart, Kroger, Costco, and Albertsons, are raising prices to astronomical levels. 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Find out about the hidden practice that bans grocery store competition and causes nutritional wastelands on the next Making Contact episode, airing Monday at 4 p.m. right here on KPFK 90.7 FM, Los Angeles.
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0: Good evening. It's Friday, October 2nd. I'm Scott Baba. New York Governor Kathy Hochul appoints State Attorney General Letitia James to oversee new investigations into the Cornell sexual assault allegations.
1: No institution gets to protect its reputation at the expense of a young person seeking justice. No public official gets to look the other way when the system breaks down and fails our young people.
0: California joins 25 other states to sue the Trump administration over its decision to weaken fuel economy standards for new cars and trucks.
2: The administration can't manipulate its analysis to reach the result it wants. This rule violates the Energy Policy and Conservation Act, EPCA, and the Administrative Procedure Act. That's why we're taking the administration to court.
0: And San Jose becomes the center of the automated license plate reader debate as both county and federal courts hear cases challenging its constitutionality.
3: ALPRs are, in a sense, kind of the canary in the coal mine, where they pretend this much more invasive era of police surveillance that's to come if we don't do something about it.
0: These stories and more coming up. From the studios of KPFN Berkeley, this is the Pacifica Evening News. I'm Scott Baba. Russian aerial attacks forced the partial closure of three bridges over the Dnipro River in Kyiv today, causing major traffic disruptions in what appears to be a new tactic targeting daily life in the capital. One bridge was struck again this afternoon. Mayor Vitaly Klitschko said, UN High Commissioner for Human Rights Volker Turk said, quote, "The war in Ukraine is a human rights catastrophe that is growing and intensifying by the week, causing unfathomable pain to civilians. Across Ukraine, people are living in constant dread." Russia fired more than 100 drones overnight, killing at least one person in Kyiv. Ukrainian President Volodymyr Zelensky renewed calls for tighter international sanctions, saying Russian weapons remain, quote, "critically dependent on foreign components." Meanwhile, South Korean President Lee Jae-myung threatened unspecified punitive steps against Ukraine today unless it apologizes over President Zelensky's disclosure that Kyiv secretly transferred two North Korean prisoners of war to South Korea, a revelation Seoul says violated a non-disclosure agreement. Lee wrote on social media that Ukraine had made him, quote, "look like a liar," adding, quote, "this is a matter of national dignity, so we can't overlook it." Ukrainian Foreign Minister Andriy Sybiha called the dispute, quote, "a diplomatic misunderstanding," saying he wants it resolved quickly. Analysts say the tension is partly driven by Seoul's efforts to restart dialogue with North Korea, which has historically reacted furiously to defections. South Korea's spy agency estimates roughly even odds of U.S.-North Korea talks occurring around November. Recent border mine explosions blamed on North Korea have already strained reconciliation efforts. The United Nations is observing International Day of Nonviolence today, but the observance comes against a backdrop of widespread and escalating wars around the globe. The impact of those wars is devastating to civilians, from deaths and injuries to human rights violations and years of lost education for school children. Christopher Martinez reports.
4: October 2nd marks the International Day of Nonviolence, observed on the birthday of Mahatma Gandhi. But you might not know that from looking at the daily news. The United Nations says there are more than 60 wars being waged across the globe. And as the old saying goes, in war, the innocent are always the first to suffer. Speaking on the Russia-Ukraine war, the UN High Commissioner for Human Rights, Volker Turk, expressed his solidarity with civilians who are bearing the brunt of the war.
5: "The war in Ukraine is a human rights catastrophe that is growing and intensifying by the week, causing unfathomable pain to civilians and threatening an even greater disaster across the entire region. We need urgent action to end it in line with the United Nations Charter and international law."
4: More than 15,000 civilians have been verified killed or injured in that war so far this year, an average of more than 400 per week for 34 weeks, according to the UN Human Rights Office. Turk says he's also alarmed by human rights violations linked to fighters from 36 different countries who are being held by Ukraine, many of whom say they were deceived into joining the Russian military. Turk also says Russian leaders should worry about the effects of the war on Russian society. And Turk also worries about the future.
5: Continuous escalation is creating a vortex of vengeance and reprisals that will have terrible consequences for people and communities for decades to come.
4: In Gaza, the World Health Organization is making an urgent appeal for aid ahead of the winter. Nearly 12 months into the, at best, fragile ceasefire, the WHO is warning of devastating consequences from the strict limits Israel has put on the entry of medical supplies into the war-torn region. Dr. Reinhilde van der Werft is the WHO representative in the occupied Palestinian territory.
6: A truck full of non-priority supplies, or the right supplies arriving too late, doesn't save lives. That's the question that actually matters. Not how much cross the border, but whether the extraordinary health workers that I meet every time when I'm in Gaza, whether they have the supplies when and where needed, and whether patients are getting the medical care they need and deserve. And today, unfortunately, that answer is clearly no.
4: In Yemen, the recent escalation in fighting between the Houthi rebels and Saudi Arabia has displaced about 140,000 civilians. The majority of them are women and children, many of whom arrived at settlement sites with nothing but the clothes they were wearing. Abir is a 46-year-old displaced woman.
7: The war started suddenly, so everyone fled. During our displacement, we walked for 3 consecutive days to escape. The children and we suffered from severe hunger and thirst, with nothing but some biscuits to quiet the children's hunger as we kept walking. We finally reached a safe place, and here in the camp, we cook whatever is available. Some of us eat enough, and some don't. We do not even have clean water or bathrooms here. I am a mother of 7 children, and thank God at least we survived death.
4: Wars are also hiking food prices around the world, with cereal and wheat prices rising because of war in the Black Sea region, and maize prices rising because of war in the Strait of Hormuz. Worldwide, there are more than 13 million refugee children of school age, and almost half of them are out of school. But UN agencies and humanitarian groups are doing their best, with limited resources, to help as many as they can. Aid agencies are calling for increases in donations. Human Rights Chief Turk is making an additional call for action.
5: We need a decisive shift towards de-escalation and peace. Rebuilding momentum towards negotiations is key. This calls for confidence-building measures based on human rights that could reduce the impact of hostilities on civilians.
4: Reporting for Pacifica Radio News KPFA, I'm Christopher Martinez.
0: Brazil's attorney general said foreign interference in the country's democracy, quote, cannot be tolerated, after a Guardian report revealed the Trump administration was pushing to direct funds towards a campaign against Brazil's Supreme Court just 3 days before the country's presidential election. Jorge Macias called the report alarming for Brazilian sovereignty, writing, quote, disagreements between governments are inherent to international relations. What cannot be tolerated is for foreign political interests to seek to interfere in the functioning of Brazilian institutions or to influence directly or indirectly choices that belong exclusively to the Brazilian people. According to Brazilian broadcaster Globo News, his office has filed a criminal complaint to investigate the matter. The Guardian reported the Trump administration sought to direct more than $175 million from the State Department's Human Rights Fund towards several initiatives, including a $1 million award supporting civil society groups opposing Brazil's Supreme Court, which Bolsonaro allies view as their chief political adversary. The election pits leftist incumbent Luiz Inácio Lula da Silva against Trump ally Flavio Bolsonaro, son of former President Jair Bolsonaro, who was convicted and sentenced to 27 years for attempting to seize power after his 2022 election loss. Trump has previously used sanctions and tariffs in an unsuccessful bid to pressure Brazilian courts over that case. New York Governor Kathy Hochul says the woman who accused members of a Cornell University fraternity of gang rape was failed by people obligated to protect her, including police and the county prosecutor. Hochul's claim came during a news conference today in which she gave details on her decision to turn the case over to a special prosecutor, State Attorney General Letitia James. The governor said she made the decision after learning troubling details about how authorities have handled the woman's claims.
1: When the Tompkins County District Attorney announced that he was reopening the case, he pointed to Jane Doe's statement and said it did not establish that a crime had occurred. But new reporting raises serious questions about the information his office relied upon when it made that decision. And that's why I believe this case demands a special prosecutor who will provide a fresh and thorough review of all the facts, including the information that has recently come to light. And that is why I'm invoking the power conferred to me as the governor of the state of New York to enlist Attorney General James as an independent special prosecutor in this case. She'll follow the facts. She'll examine the evidence and go wherever it leads. And if the evidence supports criminal charges, she will pursue them.
0: James said her office took the assignment very seriously.
8: The governor has entrusted my office with this investigation, and we do not take that responsibility lightly. Every New Yorker deserves to know that when they report a crime, it will be investigated fully and fairly, that they will be seen and heard. That is the promise of our justice system. I stand ready to lead a process guided by the facts and the law. In the coming months, my office will dutifully carry out the responsibilities the governor has conferred upon us in this executive order. We will review the facts, gather evidence, interview witnesses, and if warranted, pursue prosecutions.
0: The case has roiled the Ivy League campus and raised questions about its response and the larger issues of how sexual assaults are handled on college campuses and in general. Hochul said that she would move to repeal New York's voluntary intoxication exclusion rule that prevents a sexual assault survivor from being legally defined as mentally incapacitated if they willingly consumed alcohol or drugs before the assault. The rule was one of the factors cited by the district attorney in his original decision to not pursue charges in the case.
1: This case has also exposed another problem we need to address, a gap in state law. If someone is too intoxicated to consent, it should not matter whether they chose to use drugs or alcohol. Voluntary intoxication is not a license for sexual assault or gang rape, period. I support closing this loophole and will work with the New York State Legislature to accomplish this.
0: Krista Pike's attorneys say she remained in a hospital where she was placed on a ventilator and unconscious hours after her failed execution in Tennessee. Her lawyers said in a court filing today that hospital staff were working to save Pike's life and clear the pentobarbital from her system as of late last night. Pike was given two doses of the drug Wednesday in a failed attempt to execute her. Pike's attorneys say they believe problems with the IV lines caused the pentobarbital to flow into her body instead of her bloodstream. Tennessee Governor Bill Lee has put a pause on all pending executions, including for Pike herself, and ordered an independent review. Simon Marks reports that Pike's botched execution is bringing renewed scrutiny of capital punishment in Tennessee and the rest of the United States.
9: In the death chamber, she was given two full syringes of pentobarbital to slow her breathing and put her to sleep. Neither of them worked. It means medical technicians in the jail were trying to kill her, and then doctors and nurses in a nearby hospital were trying to save her life. Maya Fox is CEO of Reprieve, the international non-profit fighting against the death penalty.
10: The vast majority of states use lethal injection still, but there are other methods available. Last year, we saw a few other methods used. So, for example, nitrogen gas was used, firing squad. And because those methods appear to be so brutal and barbaric on the face of it, even courts in places like Alabama have turned away from those methods. So this year, we've only seen lethal injection. What Krista Pike's execution demonstrates is something we've known for a very long time, that lethal injection is as barbaric as other methods, that all it does is hide the brutality of what is, you know, state-sanctioned murder.
9: 23 American states have outlawed the use of the death penalty, but the rest are dispatching inmates at the fastest clip since 2009. With FSN Spotlight, I'm Simon Marks.
0: California State Attorney General Rob Bonta today announced that California is part of a coalition of 26 states, counties, and cities suing the Trump administration over its decision to weaken fuel economy standards for new cars and trucks. Max Pringle reports.
11: The administration rolled back corporate average fuel economy, or CAFE, standards this week from 50.4 miles per gallon by 2031 to just under 35 miles per gallon. AG Bonta says the new National Highway Traffic Safety Administration, or NHTSA, rule violates federal law.
2: Congress gave NHTSA a mandate to conserve energy and set the maximum feasible standards. The administration can't manipulate its analysis to reach the result it wants. This rule violates the Energy Policy and Conservation Act, EPCA, and the Administrative Procedure Act. That's why we're taking the administration to court.
11: Among other things, the new administration rule also eliminates EV credit trading starting in 2028 and resets baseline fuel efficiency requirements back to model year 2022. Bonta said the administration's new standards hit Americans in the wallet at a time when they're already paying record prices at the pump and elsewhere.
2: Now the administration wants to make those gas bills soar. Fuel economy standards also reduce our dependence on foreign oil. Trump's war on Iran has disrupted the global oil supply since February. As a result, Californians are paying more than $1 per gallon over what they paid a year ago. We still don't know when that will end. And fuel economy standards cut pollution from vehicles and oil production.
11: The administration argued that the prior fuel efficiency standards meant that consumers paid more for new cars and had less choice. President Trump has said that California and other Democratic states are trying to force Americans into EVs. Bonta called that nonsense.
2: To be clear, this isn't forcing companies to make EVs. It is not forcing companies to make electric vehicles. It simply counts the ones automakers make and sell every year.
11: The suit was filed in the first U.S. Circuit Court of Appeals in Boston. Last month, a federal judge blocked the EPA from challenging California's ability to set its own vehicle emission standards, which had set the standard for much of the nation. For KPFA News, I'm Max Pringle.
0: A newly unsealed court filing alleges that Homeland Security agents built dossiers on ICE observers in Maine, including photos and license plate data, storing them in a Palantir-built system called Investigative Case Management, or ICM. Plaintiffs allege in the filing, which is heavily based on documents produced by the government and depositions of DHS agents, that agents had a practice of intimidating protesters and observers. They did this, according to the filing, by doing drive-bys of the observers' homes and, in the case of at least one observer, requiring that she be referred to secondary inspection any time she tries to cross the border until at least January of 2027. The filing says one agent labeled people filmed at a parking lot as, quote, threat to law enforcement, professional protester, and ran facial recognition searches using photos shared with Customs and Border Protection. In one case, an agent pulled a woman's address and phone number after her spouse photographed an arrest, then allegedly warned her over the phone that continuing such activity could get someone, quote, added to a domestic terrorism watch list, although the government disputes that claim. Attorney Joanna Suriani, representing the observers, said, quote, the government is treating people who exercise their First Amendment rights and seek to hold it accountable as criminal suspects, and that's what we're asking the court to stop. DHS called the lawsuit, quote, meritless, saying it's based on a false claim about a domestic terrorism database. In its motion to dismiss the lawsuit, the government argued the incidents were isolated and violate DHS policy, but the plaintiffs say the surveillance has chilled their willingness to continue observing ICE operations. I'm Scott Baba. You're listening to the Pacifica Evening News. Just breaking in because, surprise, surprise, as with every day these last 2 weeks, it's still Fun Drive. Just wanted to let you know we've got breaking news on that front. Sort of breaking news. It's news. We have a match from David and Berkeley, $500, and we are hoping that you will join David during this match period until the end of this hour and a few minutes after. Every dollar you spent up to that $500 that David has put up will be matched by David, essentially doubling your donation dollars. Now, we would love to make that goal. David wants to see you make that goal. That's why he put that money up. And just so you know, we made Annie's match yesterday and Mary Jo's match on Wednesday. So we are on a roll and we want to keep that roll going. Now, I just want to say KPFA's independence, this newscast, it's our most precious asset, but it requires your steadfast support to preserve. Since 1949, KPFA has served as more than just a radio station. We have been a sanctuary for unheard voices, a platform for challenging conversations, and a cornerstone of progressive journalism in the Bay Area and California and the country as a whole. In today's world, our mission is more crucial than ever, and your generosity, the donations you and the kind listeners like you have made over the years, is what has kept us fiercely independent and free from commercial pressure and political interference. You just heard that story about ICE databases and the work they're doing to try and chill speech in this country. And that isn't the only way that speech is being chilled. As Lauren has regularly said during these pitch breaks, other news media, especially those owned by corporations, they answer to the corporate who pay them. But we don't. We are free from commercial pressure and political interference. And as we look towards 2027, we're embarking on an ambitious journey to expand our impact through a new digital platform, innovative programming that addresses our community's evolving needs, and training opportunities for emerging voices. We have a large enterprise piece that news director Lauren Schmidt is working on right now with one of our new interns. We're hoping to get that to you later in the broadcast. So please consider investing in independent media that speaks truth to power. And together we can ensure that KPFA remains vital for positive change in our community for years to come. And if you want to be a part of that, if you want to join David in Berkeley, please go to kpfa.org or call 1-800-439-5732. That's 1-800-HEY-KPFA or kpfa.org. The Democratic National Committee is suing the Trump administration's Department of Defense for a last-minute change that makes it harder for some U.S. citizens who live overseas to register to vote in November's election. The department declared an emergency to alter the postcard sent out to overseas citizens. It removed the option to request a ballot if you're a U.S. citizen who's never lived in the United States. Republicans have sued, mostly unsuccessfully, in several states that accept ballots from these voters to prevent them from being counted. The Democratic lawsuit seeks a court order requiring the administration to send out a previous copy of the card. A warning to our listeners, this story contains descriptions of sexual assault. A candidate for San Francisco Supervisor Emmanuel Manny Yekutiel ended his campaign yesterday amidst growing accusations of sexual assault and the loss of key endorsements. Yekutiel, the candidate for District 8 to represent the Castro and Noy Valley, was backed by establishment Democrats, including San Francisco Mayor Daniel Lurie and the Democratic Central Committee. But the mayor withdrew his endorsement yesterday after new accusations against Yekutiel surfaced. Within hours, Yekutiel's campaign sent KPFA a statement announcing the end of its campaign. The move came after the San Francisco Standard published allegations early Thursday from a gay couple claiming Yekutiel forced his hand down each of their pants at a pride party in 2023. The Standard, which was itself recently sued over separate sexual harassment and gender discrimination claims, released parts of an interview with one of the men, Ryan Clark, on social media.
12: Manny came up to my partner and I and touched my junk through my pants as well as my butt, and then turned and did the same to my partner as well. He also put his hands down my partner's pants. He needed to have his hands removed physically because he would not do it himself.
0: Clark said he had dated Yekutiel 2 years prior, but that didn't mean the former candidate had rights to Clark's body without consent. In a statement to KPFA News, Yekutiel announced dropping his bid for supervisor and said, quote, "I am not admitting to having assaulted anyone, and some of the things that are being said about me are fundamentally untrue. But I am deeply sorry for any boundaries that I crossed. I'm going to take this time to work on myself." Yekutiel's downfall began in late June when another man made similar allegations. Brad Joseph Chapin, who's worked in Castro politics, claimed Yekutiel put his hands down Chapin's pants and grabbed his genitalia and backside.

0: you should all be ashamed of yourselves.
1: But a slow wave of drop support has eroded Yekutiel's chances. Attorney General Rob Bonta, East Bay Progressive Democratic Representative Latifah Simon, and San Francisco Supervisor Myrna Melgar all withdrew their endorsements. The San Francisco Standard, in its earlier reporting on the allegations of Yekutiel's sexual misconduct, suggested Supervisor Raphael Mandelman, who is being termed out as District 8 Supervisor, remained a supporter of Yekutiel alongside Mayor Lurie. Both did eventually withdraw their support. The Standard reported that Mandelman had suggested in private defense of Yekutiel that gay culture was more nuanced and that groping is perceived differently in the gay community. That comment drew rebuke from the other three LGBTQ District 8 supervisorial candidates. Darshini Patel, the only woman in the race, Gary McCoy, a former aide to Democratic Representative Nancy Pelosi, and Michael Trung Nguyen, a lawyer and drag performer, released a public statement to the Bay Area Reporter, a news publication geared towards serving San Francisco's queer community. In it, they said, quote, "It's shameful that it's come to this. As LGBTQ plus San Franciscans, we reject the idea that non-consensual behavior is considered acceptable in our community. This idea is false and offensive. We stand with survivors in our community and across the country. We refuse to allow someone who has repeatedly committed sexual assault ascend to a position of power in San Francisco." Clark told The Standard that San Francisco Mayor Daniel Lurie's endorsement after the first allegation against Yekutiel drove him to speak out publicly.
2: "I was furious that Daniel Lurie had come out saying that this never happened and that he just simply believed and took Manny at his word. As someone who is in a position of public office, you are accountable to the public and you have to walk a fine line when it comes to facts and truth. He's clearly treating Manny as someone that he's taking a preference towards, right? Because Brad is just as much your constituent, and he has accused Manny of something very serious, and for you to just outright say that he's lying is so irresponsible. And that's part of the reason why I came forward, is because I don't think that there's any truth to that story not happening, because it happened to me too."
1: This week marked the deadline for California Governor Gavin Newsom to sign, reject, or do nothing on hundreds of new laws that lawmakers sent his way. Among them, a slate of bills governing AI, environmental protections, and labor-related bills. As he weighs a likely 2028 presidential run, Newsom also made a number of notable vetoes that have drawn praise from conservatives and criticism from labor and environmental advocates. Christina Onnestad reports.
3: California Governor Gavin Newsom's been busy.
4: This was a particularly heavy season of bills, I think maybe close to a record.
3: This week, he ended the 2026 legislative session, having signed more than 1,000 bills. The last one he signed? State Senator Scott Wiener's bill to place a $7 billion research and science bond on the 2028 ballot. In the last days of the session, Newsom also signed bills reining in immigration enforcement actions and targeting detention centers.
4: A 25% tax on any private detention facilities currently operating in California. If we can't kick out private facilities, we'll go after their profits and give them back to the communities that deserve them. We're also banning the Orwellian practice of using shock gloves in enforcement activity.
3: He signed a host of new regulations for AI, including child safety standards on social media, barring autoplay and certain algorithms, and expanding the definition of child sexual exploitation to include AI-generated images. This after a federal appeals court ruled such content in the home is free speech. Newsom signed a bill banning child marriage, making California the 18th state in the nation to do so. He also signed laws to rein in the use of AI in the workplace, including a ban on employers from using AI to predict a worker's emotional state by accessing their biometric data. Other bills require employers to notify workers if AI is responsible for mass layoffs, and a ban on employers from relying on AI to decide whether to sack someone.

0: He's touting a slate of bills he signed overseeing AI data centers. One requires they self-report water use. Another bars data centers from recently passed exemptions to CEQA, the state's bedrock environmental law that's been weakened in the name of a housing crisis. In all, the governor signed about 1,040 bills this legislative year and vetoed about 120 of them. Among those vetoed, a ban on the use of AI chatbots in mental health care, siding with big tech over nurses, therapists, and some patients. SB 903 would have barred chatbots from being used in therapy and ensured trained therapists provide human-centered care. National Union of Healthcare Workers said they were deeply disappointed and noted numerous states, including Illinois, Maine, and Rhode Island, have already enacted laws governing AI in behavioral healthcare. The bill's author, San Diego State Senator Steve Padilla, says he'll reintroduce similar legislation next year. Newsom called the bill too broad and said AI has a role in the industry. Stanford Medicine and a Northwestern University study have warned the use of AI chatbots are linked to declining mental health. Newsom also vetoed a tribal sovereignty and environmental bill that would have ended the mandate for logging in more than a dozen state demonstration forests, some of them with old growth. It also would have led the way for co-managing these forests with California Native tribes. Newsom said SB 2494's narrowed management of the forests would limit the state's ability to fully demonstrate best science-based practices. It was a major blow to environmental groups and tribes like the Coyote Band of Pomo Indians, who are organizing to protect rare old-growth trees from logging in Jackson State Demonstration Forest in Northern California, in Mendocino County. I'm Christina Onnestad, reporting for Pacifica Radio, KPFA.
1: I'm Scott Baba, and you are listening to the Pacifica Evening News. Just wanted to cut in again to remind you once again that we are in Fun Drive here at KPFA Radio. We have that $500 match from David in Berkeley. I got to be honest, I haven't had a moment to spare over here to check and see how we're doing. So I will leave that to KPFA News Director Lauren Schmidt. Lauren, how are we doing?
2: Scott, we are doing so good right now. Thank you so much to everyone that has called 800-439-5732. That's 800-HEY-KPFA or KPFA.com. You know, I haven't had a chance to look at the tally because myself and one of our newest interns, Ara Rosenthal, who is actually here in the studio with me, we have been busting out in an original investigative report, continuing to cover Flock in our communities. This is something I've actually been covering before Flock in 2023 with ALPR trackings of our California law enforcement agencies who have been found to have shared very sensitive ALPR, that's automated license plate reader data, with states outside agencies outside of California, which is actually against the law. The state of California passed SB 34 in 2016 that said we can only share that ALPR information with in-state agencies. In 2023, we saw over 70 agencies continue to share this sensitive data with states that outlawed sensitive reproductive care, abortion health care. There were some issues with Attorney General telling these law enforcement agencies to basically cease and desist and to follow the very laws they are supposed to police. And our new investigation looks into agencies specifically in Marin County today, how other critical local news outlets like The Arc and the Point Reyes Light have been working to file information and point to over 200,000 new instances of abuse in one office. We have a response from the office. We hear from the on-the-ground reporters and so much more, in addition to the civil rights groups that are filing lawsuits to put an end to the law breaking by the law enforcers. Folks, we are so excited to bring you this story, to bring you this type of journalism, to throw our interns into the deep end. Ara filing only her second story, up to the minute, hitting this deadline to bring you this critical coverage during this membership drive. And that is what you will continue to get when you support this station, your voice here on KPFA. Folks, that number is 800-439-5732 or 800-HEY-KPFA or kpfa.org.
1: Just check those numbers. We have $0 and zero calls on the line, but we're going to take a risk and go to that enterprise piece and hope that you guys will really get into it and donate and help us out with that. That's 1-800-439-5732, kpfa.org. As previously reported by KPFA News, Assembly Member Matt Haney announced plans for legislation to make misuse of license plate reader data a criminal offense. The proposal followed revelations that a San Jose police officer shared a woman's location with a relative accused of abusing her. Our coverage also examined reports that California agencies continued allowing searches tied to federal investigations despite state restrictions on sharing the data. The Electronic Frontier Foundation and the ACLU of Northern California demanded that the Marin County Sheriff's Office stop granting federal and out-of-state agencies access to its Flock database, saying that access violated state law and a previous settlement. An investigation by the Point Reyes Light looked into how the Marin County Sheriff's Office is keeping up with legal compliance after a 2022 settlement agreement required the office to no longer allow the illegal searches by out-of-state and federal agencies to illegally access Flock data. The data breach, when it occurred in late 2024, but did not inform the plaintiffs or the public. Violating state law on sharing data with our out-of-state agencies and sanctuary laws, KPFA's Aria Rosenthal and Lauren Schmidt report.
3: In response to concerns on Flock cameras from readers of the Point Reyes Light, reporter Sage Rios-Mace looked into ALPR contracts allowing the use of Flock cameras in the area, which pointed to the Marin County Sheriff's Office, who had already reached a privacy violation settlement agreement in 2022 and said it would comply with the two California laws, SB 34 and SB 54, moving forward. And she shared her findings with KPFA News.
4: In a sense, that was what brought me into this investigation, was specifically looking at, since the settlement, how has our Flock cameras been used by Marin County Sheriff's Office, and specifically, has it been used in compliance with those laws?
3: Mace did a public records request and got the network audit logs from MCOS. She is still missing a significant portion of what she asked for. However, the last few months of 2024 revealed a very large number of illegal data searches.
4: And they show that there was roughly 254,000 searches of our Marin County data that came from out-of-state law enforcement agencies. And then we also saw that there was a number of searches that came from federal agencies. We do understand the basis of which SB 34 was violated.
3: The problem Mace ran into was that much of the information she received was redacted, an ongoing issue with these types of records requests of how Flock data is used and shared. Mace's reporting led her to Tammy Edmondson, a founding member of the Force for Racial Equity and Empowerment in Mill Valley, who analyzed Marin's Flock organizational audits from 2024 obtained through a public records request and found many search reasons omitted or improperly redacted in search logs.
4: There were a high number of redactions, right? And under California law, you also have to state the reason why you're making a search, and it can't be a generalized reason. Again, and that's for the purpose of fostering transparency and accountability.
3: Mace spoke to attorneys at the ACLU and the Electronic Frontier Foundation about the issue of redactions in the public records she received. And they are following up with their own investigation, she said.
4: They noted the importance of being able to also look at the search reasons for, of course, one, the sake of accountability and transparency, but also being able to see if any of those searches were made on behalf of Immigration and Customs Enforcement. The ACLU NorCal, they submitted that demand letter yesterday where they're calling for a complete investigation.
3: KPFA reached out to the Marin County Sheriff's Office for comment on the new allegations brought by the Point Reyes Light. MCSO Public Information Officer Miguel Almaguer said that before FLAC was implemented in Marin County, the office took steps to disable nationwide data access capabilities and ensure the system operated with privacy safeguards. Almaguer said they never authorized a direct share with out-of-state or federal agencies and claims that they first knew about the searches in late 2024, which gave outside agencies access to MCSO data for approximately 9 weeks. And quote, upon discovering the issue, we again immediately deactivated the ability for out-of-state agencies to view our limited data. We have submitted an inquiry with FLAC to determine how this occurred, close quote. And claimed that their office is in compliance with SB 34, the law passed in 2016 that bars California police from sharing any ALPR data with outside law enforcement. Even though FLAC right now does not contract with ICE or DHS, Mace's reporting led her to understand how they are often still using a side door to access FLAC data.
4: What journalists have done in the past is that when they've faced redactions for the search reasons and the search column would potentially show where a law enforcement agency has made a search on behalf of ICE or DHS, right? So it's kind of this side door entry for DHS or ICE.
3: The Point Reyes Light investigation is connected to a wider conversation. In Tiburon of Marin County, another community publication, The Arc, revealed earlier this year that outside agencies were running thousands of illegal searches through its FLAC cameras. Through her investigation, Mace discovered more issues of FLAC data breaches taking place in Ventura County, California.
4: The case of Ventura County and their law enforcement department in 2025 claims that they had specifically and explicitly set their network configuration so that no out-of-state agencies would be able to access their data. But then they discovered that that setting had been switched and that there was unauthorized searches being conducted.
3: The scale of SB 34 violations is still unknown. However, two civil rights groups are taking up the issue in court. Lauren Schmidt picks up the story from here.
2: Abuse and even lawbreaking involving mass surveillance may be more widespread than the public is aware. That's according to the groups challenging the systems in court. The ACLU of Northern California and the Institute for Justice are pursuing separate challenges in state and federal court, both focused on San Jose.
5: One of the densest police surveillance networks we've seen anywhere in the country.
2: That was Michael Seufer, an attorney with the Institute for Justice, which represents San Jose residents who filed a federal class action lawsuit challenging the city's network of nearly 500 FLAC safety license plate readers. Their federal lawsuit alleges the city allows police to search drivers' historical movements without a warrant or any suspicion of wrongdoing.
5: In 2024, for instance, San Jose's automated license plate readers took over 360 million pictures and used AI to convert those into data about people's movements that police could search pretty much on demand.
2: According to Seufer, San Jose's ALPR data searches have totaled more than 15,000 per day.
5: And with all of the data in there, police can derive really sensitive insights into people's habits and routines.
2: Their federal complaint also notes the placement of ALPR cameras near sensitive locations, like places of worship and even six immigration law firms.
5: You could reconstruct people's habitual driving routes in a really, really invasive way.
2: To search the database, law enforcement officers must enter a query. However, according to Soifer, queries have included things like LOL, LMAO, and other gibberish.
5: We saw police officers inputting reasons for their searches like la la la la la. Something you can't verify if that's being done for an improper purpose, for no purpose.
2: The Institute for Justice believes that this is a Fourth Amendment violation, an amendment that is the cornerstone of U.S. Constitution, protecting people from unreasonable searches and seizures. But as it stands, a warrant is not required to search this database, something the Institute for Justice hopes their lawsuit will change.
5: The Supreme Court has said that people have a reasonable expectation of privacy in their physical movements. It reaffirmed that just this term in a case called Chatry versus United States, which involved police getting Google location history data. And the court said that was a search, even if they only asked for 2 hours of data, because you can still, with 2 hours of data, place people at really sensitive locations. And fundamentally, that just doesn't jive with our sense of privacy in public.
2: Legal scholars say the Fourth Amendment serves as a buffer between the immense power of law enforcement and private citizens, guaranteeing people the right to be, quote, secure in their persons, houses, papers, and effects, close quote. That language is the base of the federal complaint against San Jose. However, it's the Institute for Justice's second case on the matter. In 2024, the organization filed what it calls the first in the nation federal lawsuit challenging warrantless mass surveillance. That case taking place in Norfolk, Virginia, which was triggered in response to the city's police chief's comments at a city council meeting in 2023, where he said,
6: "It would be difficult to drive anywhere of any distance without running into a camera somewhere."
2: That case is currently in discovery, but mirrors the class action brought in San Jose.
5: Our case in San Jose is the same as the theory of our case in Norfolk. That collecting all of that data on people's movements is a Fourth Amendment search, and under the Constitution, that requires a warrant.
2: On Thursday, the Institute for Justice met in the San Jose court for the first time, and that hearing will determine whether the case will move forward to discovery. Meanwhile, the ACLU of Northern California is also challenging San Jose's use of Flock and brought a case on behalf of CARE, the Council on American Islamic Relations, and another immigrant rights organization in the county's court. And according to attorney Nick Hidalgo, he thinks the California Constitution goes even beyond the Fourth Amendment.
7: The federal protections, basically. We believe that that California actually has a broader privacy protection than provided by the federal constitution, in part because the California constitution explicitly protects the right to privacy. This was added to the constitution in a 1972, I believe, amendment. And one of the concerns expressed by the people supporting the amendment, they were expressing concern about government snooping and collection of massive amounts of personal information without purpose, and collecting dossiers about us, and all these issues that fit squarely with the harms caused by ALPR cameras. So we have brought claims under the California Constitution in California court so that the California Supreme Court is the supreme arbiter of those claims.
2: A judge is currently considering their arguments in the Santa Clara County Superior Court, and Hidalgo says, pending the ruling, they are willing to bring the case to the California Supreme Court due to the widespread implications for all in the Golden State.
7: You know, my version of success would be a California state court, preferably, you know, the highest court that we can get in front of, saying, yes, like it is required for law enforcement to obtain a warrant prior to conducting searches of your location information via ALPR database.
2: Both the IJ and the ACLU are seeking to make warrants a requirement prior to searching.
7: A warrant is not a happy medium. It is the bare minimum required by the California Constitution. So I just want to start with that. I think no matter what, I think the California Constitution already says this. We just need a judge to affirm that argument.
2: In the meantime, officers have been found to have abused the data, including in San Jose, where one shared information about a victim of domestic violence with the abuser. The officer was fired but faced no criminal charges because, under state law, it's currently not a crime to share that data. Assemblymember Haney has a bill that would change that. However, it will not be introduced until 2027 at the earliest. But laws on the books about sharing data already exist in California, specifically SB 34, which says no sharing with out-of-state agencies, including the federal government. But as our reporting has highlighted, it continually happens. And Attorney General Rob Bonta has even named 71 law enforcement agencies that continued to violate the law despite being warned. The city of El Cajon was sued by Bonta, and the Marin County Sheriff's Office was just rewarned by the ACLU after reporting by the Point Reyes Light. When it comes to accountability, the ACLU says their lawsuit is a start, but more assurances that law enforcement aren't lawbreakers are needed.
7: I believe that an officer or an agency that misuses its citizens' license plate information, which is effectively their personal location information, mind you, should face consequences, should be stopped, and should face some kind of punishment, whether it's criminal or civil. I won't weigh in. I will say I do not think that is sufficient at all. Punishment after the fact doesn't save people from being spied on, being stalked, or having their information shared with ICE. That is why a warrant standard is necessary, because it would require a judge to weigh in and deem a particular search valid prior to the search actually happening. All this after the fact thing, this the idea of dissuading people from committing these harms in the first place, I get the idea, I get the reason behind it, but it's not enough. We need to be sure that our information won't be abused, not that people will be just that people will be punished for the abuse.
2: And IJ attorney Michael Seufer says this is a critical junction, not only when law enforcement agencies are going rogue in the face of state law, but also when the federal government, who under President Trump has made attempts to criminalize dissent.
5: Oh, absolutely. I mean, these are all the same considerations that animated the Fourth Amendment in the first place. You know, the king was using broad search authority to go after political enemies for libel, or to use customs authorities to harass colonists. I mean, we're seeing the same things pop up again in our own time, and it helps us understand why we have the Fourth Amendment in the first place.
2: He warns that mass surveillance won't end with their lawsuit and encourages the public to stay informed and engaged.
5: ALPRs are, in a sense, kind of the canary in the coal mine, where they pretend this much more invasive era of police surveillance that's to come if we don't do something about it.
2: The Institute for Justice has launched a new initiative called the Plate Privacy Project. You can learn more at plateprivacy.org. For KPFA News, I'm Lauren Schmidt. We'll continue to share updates on these cases.
1: I'm Scott Baba. 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We have zero callers on the line, $0 for that match. 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I'm here with KPFA News Director Lauren Schmidt, as well as new intern R. Rosenthal. Hey guys, what's up?
2: Thank you, Scott. Yes, we did take a risk because we know people tune in to this news hour to hear.
8: 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The duo debuts their new album, Dedicated to You, in celebration of John Coltrane's 100th birthday. 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

0: Days of Miracle and Wonder is the first book to tell the full story of Paul Simon's Graceland, offering windows into Simon's creative process, the technical innovations that brought his songs to life, the people and places that made this album possible, the forces that helped the album achieve mainstream reach, and the controversies that the music raised and which remain today. It sheds light on a period when America opened its doors to the sounds and styles of Africa and other faraway lands. Graceland would become a critical and commercial triumph, winning multiple Grammys, selling 16 million records, and spawning a five-year worldwide tour. Ashley Kahn is a Grammy Award-winning music historian, author, and producer. He co-wrote Carlos Santana's autobiography, The Universal Tone, and has written books on such legendary recordings as Kind of Blue by Miles Davis and A Love Supreme by John Coltrane. He was a member of the Graceland Tour production team and a tour manager for Ladysmith Black Mambazo. He teaches at New York University's Clive Davis Institute for Recorded Music. Ashley Kahn, welcome back to KPFK.
1: Always a pleasure.
0: Evidently, we can say that Paul Simon's Graceland might not exist if not for a cassette tape given to him by a friend in the summer of 1984. Tell us about the music on that cassette and how it ended up in his hands.
1: Well, you know, Maggie, the book really starts off with that as the fuse to the story. And, you know, let's not forget that us survivors of the 1980s, you know, cassettes were an incredible innovation. It was how we shared music. It was how we interacted with music in the same way that playlists are made on streaming platforms nowadays. It was the way of like interacting with the music and creating your own mixtapes and then, you know, creating what the industry liked to call bootlegs, you know, and because of the apparent loss of income. But it was this kind of cassette, this kind of format that, you know, people shared, friends and friends, lovers to lovers. And Paul Simon was at a point in his career and in his personal life where he was searching for inspiration. And this is what clicked for him. He was in the car listening to Township Jive, was the style of music that he was hearing from South Africa on this cassette. And he made the very fateful decision to work with the musicians he was hearing on that cassette. Okay. From the beginning, he was very clear that he wanted to participate, collaborate, make music with these musicians. When he has his first meeting, for example, with Lenny Waronker in New York, who was the president of Warner Brothers Records at the time, his label, Lenny's like, "Oh, this is great music you're sharing with me. Listen, I'm going to get Nile Rodgers to produce. He's going to get the best New York, you know, cats to get in the studio and reproduce this kind of feel." And Paul is like, no. I want to go to South Africa. I want to go down there. And he was acutely aware of what he was doing. I mean, you know, what he would need to do in a different country, but also a country that at that point was dealing with some of the worst moments in its history as far as the apartheid system, the white minority government subjugating the majority of the population. You know, I don't want to think about other parallels, but it's like choosing one of the political hotspots in the world and saying, that's where I want to go and make music. You know, and that's how the story begins. That's chapter one.
0: Yes. So we began our time together with the title track, Graceland. I believe this was from the 25th anniversary recording. And I wanted to talk a little bit about the process of songwriting for Paul, which was a little bit different this time. And you revealed to us in the book, in Days of Miracle and Wonder, that with this project, Paul Simon began this approach to writing songs from the rhythm up.
1: Yeah, which was a big, major change in his approach to song crafting.
0: Tell us about this process.
1: Well, you know, for Paul, one of the huge challenges, I mean, let's take a step back. Why Paul was so kind of charged by this music is that he felt the same kind of electricity in it, the same visceral energy that he had felt. It was kind of a return to the roots for him. You know, he was experiencing music the same way he felt when he first heard Little Richard and Chuck Berry and Elvis and the doo-wop groups, of course, the harmony groups in the 1950s, who were kind of shaping his whole approach to music and, you know, which would lead, of course, to him forming this harmony duo with Art Garfunkel and Simon Garfunkel were born really out of that period. But he's suddenly feeling that same kind of rootsy, you know, excitement that he felt, but from halfway around the planet, you know, in South Africa. So now he's very committed to the idea of like returning to this kind of feel, this joyous, liberating feel within the music. And the decision to write lyrics to match African rhythms, to match these syncopations and these offbeats, etc., is not as easy as him coming up with the rhythm. So whereas most of his songwriting up to Graceland is basically him working out, you know, the song structure and the rhythmic flow, but the words first kind of feel, he's now, and part of the reason for this too, is that he was kind of unhappy with some of the tracks that he had recorded on the album before, Hearts and Bones, which is an excellent album, and yet it didn't do so well commercially. In fact, it was one of the reasons why the music world was kind of convinced that Paul was on the decline, you know, that his best years were behind him. So here he is changing his whole approach to songwriting and starting with the rhythm. I mean, when you think about Motown, that's how Motown tunes were put together. You started with a rhythm track and you built the lyric on top of that. Or you think about hip hop, you know, nowadays, that you start with a beat and then you match the words to that beat, to that flow. So this was, like I said, a kind of hard left turn for his approach creatively. And so he had a lot to think about. And Graceland is one of those albums that is really a studio product. It is a product of the digital age and the beginning of digital technology in the recording studio. And the real hero, of course, along with Paul, is Roy Halley, the recording engineer who was there to help Paul figure out a way of dealing with these African rhythms and really collaborating with the musicians that he had discovered on his visit down to Johannesburg.
0: So tell us about Paul's decision to set up recording sessions in South Africa, and then tell us about another person involved, Hilton Rosenthal, and why he played such an important role in the sessions.
1: Well, Hilton was the Warner Brothers guy down there. He had had some success with a multiracial group by the name of Chaluka, Johnny Clegg's group, his first group. Later on, he would have a follow-up group called Savuka. And he had toured the UK, toured Europe, even before Paul went down there. So examples of cultural exchange are already happening, even though there's a kind of cultural boycott in effect. But Paul's very aware of not only the political situation, but also the idea that established star headlining names within the music world are being asked not to perform in South Africa. And so he has already turned down million-dollar offers to go to a place called Sun City and perform there and do a reunion with Simon and Garfunkel, even if it was just 1 week or whatever, because he didn't want to get, you know, into that mess. What was not clear, and he kept asking, Hilton Rosenthal, who was the local South African producer that he would lean on. He was really the fixer, you know, who set up the studio connection, who brought in the engineers, who brought in the producers, who acted as the go-between with a variety of different South African acts, whether they're more folk-oriented, i.e. not trained in music, you know, or more jazz, sophisticated R&B-influenced groups like Stamela that Ray Peary, the guitarist, came out of. You know, it was sort of a leap of faith in so many ways because there was no guarantee as to how this collaboration was going to happen. And one thing that my book kind of reveals is that Paul was very, very flexible in how he approached each and every track, each and every tune, and how he constructed them. Some of them he had in mind the structure and what the rhythm would be, and was based more on established recordings, recordings that already happened. And other stuff was created right there in the studio. And sometimes Paul would be in the control room, and sometimes Paul would be in the live room, you know, with the rest of the musicians jamming. And having that flexibility to approach the song crafting from a variety of angles, I think, is also part of his genius and why Grayson was such a

0: And that was music from Graceland, which was The Boy in the Bubble. I'm so excited about this amazing recording that we're going to be rediscovering in this hour. And you heard the beginning of an excerpt, one of the longer ones, with author Ashley Kahn on his new book entitled Paul Simon and the Trials and Triumphs of Graceland. It's a book that you get and you just can't put it down. And joining me in studio is a very familiar voice to the KPFK airwaves, an award-winning journalist. He's the cat that started this all, the Global Village, Monday through Friday, Beto Arcos. Welcome back to KPFK.
1: Maggie, great to be with you. Wow. You hit it right on the spot for my own personal story with music, with radio. Maggie, this is an album that is near and dear to my heart. I listened to this nonstop when it came out back in the, what?
0: It's the 40th anniversary.
1: Jesus, it's unbelievable because it's so timeless. It remains a classic, remains one of the touchstones, one of the milestones, one of the something stones of our time. And it is just really a high point in the career, not just of Paul Simon, but really in the music industry. This is when the music of a different part of the world became popular, became known to this country and to the world, because Paul Simon, as Ashley Kahn said in the interview that you were just doing, he knew what he was getting into. He went to a country that was under the eyes of the storm, of the big storm, because this is the height of the worst period of apartheid, of one of the worst regimes, militarized, I should say, regimes on the planet, that was massacring, imprisoning, torturing people all the time, from, you know, going back to, geez, you know, the beginning of the 20th century, when things just got gradually worse and worse and worse, until, of course, Nelson Mandela appeared, and along with, you know, the African National Congress and all the other organizations started to mobilize and to start to change the regime, to change what was going on there. Paul Simon enters this world where it's just a horrendous period. And this is what he does. He goes there to make music. He reaches out to Miriam Makeba, to Huma Sakela, to all these great musicians, and brings them to the studio and records their music. Because this is true. I mean, one thing I have to say, Maggie, is that nobody knew who Ladysmith Black Mambazo was until Paul Simon brought them. You know,
0: absolutely.
1: How could you forget that performance they did on Saturday Night Live?
0: Yes.
1: when they came out singing this fantastic a cappella song, dancing. And, you know, I remember watching this on television and thinking, wow, this is truly, absolutely one of a kind.
0: Absolutely. And this is just very exciting to be discussing the story behind the story. You know, Paul Simon's 1986 masterpiece, Graceland. It took home that year's Album of the Year Grammy. The Boy in the Bubble, which we just heard a few minutes ago, Graceland underneath us, Diamond on the Soles of Her Shoes, You Can Call Me Al, and a title song that won the Record of the Year Grammy. The CD's bonuses on this particular CD, this collection, Beto, that we're offering today, has some bonus music, a demo version of Homeless, another alternate version of Diamonds on the Soles of Her Shoes, and an early version of All Around the World, or Myth of Fingerprints, and also a bit of a kind of a short documentary of Paul talking about Graceland. And we're going to get to that a little bit later in the hour. But gosh, we're almost halfway through the hour. It's kind of amazing when something is really exciting and beautiful. The time just flies. So we talked about, Ashley and I, the very beginning. And we cover so much. And I have all of these excerpts to play from. But I wanted to get to, in just a moment, another excerpt from the interview where Ashley tells us about the Graceland tour. But I want to let you know, before I get to it, the book is also available, Days of Miracle and Wonder, Paul Simon and the Trials and Triumphs of Graceland, Ashley Kahn. is the writer, and he is absolutely brilliant. You know, Grammy Award-winning music historian, author, and producer. He co-wrote, as I mentioned at the very beginning, Carlos Santana's autobiography, The Universal Tone. He's written books, which I was first introduced to him, on legendary jazz recordings, Kind of Blue by Miles Davis and A Love Supreme by John Coltrane. So I met him originally at Michelle Coltrane's home, and we became instant friends. But as far as his connection to Graceland, he was a member of the Graceland tour production team, and he was the tour manager for Ladysmith Black Mambazo. So the book, available for a $100 donation to the station, and the remastered version of the CD, of the recording on CD, is a $65 donation. So Beto, give out the number, and then we're going to get to another excerpt.
2: 818-985-5735. Press option 2 and get to talk to somebody and tell them that you'd like to get this absolutely necessary. It is a must. Graceland reissued CD for a pledge of $65. And for a pledge of $100, you can get the book, which I need to read this, Mag. This is really like essential. I mean, I watched the documentary, but you got to read the book because, as you well said, Ashley Khan is really one of the top writers about music. He's written countless books, Coltrane, Miles Davis. You know, he co-wrote a work of George Harrison.
0: Absolutely. The history of Impulse Records.
2: Impulse Records.
0: The house that Train built.
2: The house that Train built. I mean, you know, I've read him quite a bit, and he is second to none. Really, really fantastic.
0: Absolutely.
2: Writer. Ashley Khan, Days of Miracle and Wonder, Paul Simon and the Trials and Triumphs of Graceland, a pledge of $100. I want to listen to a little more of this interview, Maggie, because, God, he's so good.
0: I want to talk a little bit about the Graceland tour after the album was released, and I didn't even know that you were part of that tour, but Paul has said that he couldn't have done it without Hugh Masekela.
3: Well, you know, Hugh and Miriam.
0: Yes,
3: let's
0: Miriam
3: not forget
0: Makeba.
3: Miriam Makeba, you know, were two exiled South Africans, two of the, you know, most legendary South African artists who had had hits, who had had penetration in the U.S. culture, you know, had been on TV, had participated in various historical moments. Hugh Masekela playing at the Monterey, you know, International Pop Festival in 67, famously, et cetera, et cetera. I mean, all of this was kind of well established, but they were in exile. They could not go home because of their stance on apartheid and their anti-apartheid activities. At the same time, they were very, very clear that the boycott, the cultural boycott, that was very loosely defined. It wasn't clear if what Paul did was, it went back and forth as to whether or not Paul was being chastised by the UN or the ANC for what he did. And the idea was, you know, according to these musicians like you, like Miriam, they were absolutely supportive of what Paul was doing, encouraged him, and participated, you know, on these tours that he did. So they were 100% behind this idea of music being an important cultural bridge that should always be open and that it should not be serving some other political purpose. They were also, as musicians, very much against the idea of any agency or organization such as the ANC that they had not voted for, making a decision for them as to what they would do with their careers. And they would repeat this again and again in support of Paul. You know, the point of the book, Maggie, is really to lay everything out and to show the different viewpoints, etc. I really tried not to take a stance. You and I are talking now, and I'm sure you can feel that my feeling was that this was a very important thing to happen. And, you know, kudos to Paul for having the courage to try and make it work and then to make it work, you know, that it was such a huge global success. I mean, the other thing, too, is that when Paul was reaching out with the support of Hugh, with the support of Miriam to the ANC, the wheels were already turning on the popularity of the album, the oncoming tour, and all the realities that go along in the music industry. Kind of, you know, after a while, it's like,

0: bring him back home to so wake. So I'm singing the lyric because I can't remember the title. I think it was just bring him back. You know, it's clear what the politics were. It's also clear that had Paul written an anti-apartheid message into even one of the songs on Graceland, and it was clearly stated, it would have helped as well. But there was nothing more clear than including Hugh and Miriam on the tour. And then at the end of every show, Maggie, the whole entourage, all 24 performing musicians, would step up to the lip of the stage and together sing a cappella the anti-apartheid anthem, Nkosi Sikelele iAfrika, and fists would be raised, and it was very clear what the final note, what the downbeat of the whole tour was about, that it was change has to happen.
1: Yes.
0: You know?

0: The magnificent diamonds on the soles of her shoes. Paul Simon from the remastered collection, a 1986 masterpiece. It has been remastered once again, bonus tracks available to you for a $65 donation to this beautiful radio station and the book. The book is available for a $100 donation, Days of Miracle and Wonder, Paul Simon and the Trials and Triumphs of Graceland. Beto Arcos joining me in studio, and he is so excited about this because he remembers 1986, this album, and then everything that came after this. We were talking about Peter Gabriel and so much music that came from different parts of the world. It was the beginning. What led him eventually, 10 years later, or a little bit less than that, to create the Global Village, music from around the world and around the block.
1: That's right, Maggie. 1986, I was in Boulder, Colorado. I was about to start my radio career at a little station, KGNU in Boulder, which has always been part of sort of the Pacifica radio network. And I was starting to get into public radio, listening to, you know, this little station. And then a year later, in 87, I started doing a radio program on KGNU. And of course, what's the album that's been played over and over and over again? Graceland. This album, again, came out in 1986, and it became an instant hit. I mean, by the way, it's on my phone. It's on my iTunes on my iPhone. And I have to tell you, this album has just every other song is a hit.
0: Absolutely.
1: The Boy in the Bubble, Graceland, I Know What I Know, Gumboots, Diamonds on the Soles of Her Shoes, You Can Call Me Al, Under African Skies with none other than Linda Ronstadt on vocals, Homeless with the great and fantastic, you know, Lady Smith Black Mambazo, Crazy Love Volume 2, That Was Your Mother, All Around the World, or The Myth of Fingerprints. I mean, it is just a remarkable, remarkable album with brilliant songs, songs about, you know, what was happening at the time. And I love the story that Ashley Khan was just saying to you earlier, is that this was a very different approach to songwriting. Paul Simon was inspired by the rhythms that he heard in South African music to start writing songs based on the rhythm of the music, as opposed to, let's write a song and then we'll put the rhythm to it. No, this was different. This was not unlike what Ashley probably said, not unlike what was going on in the U.S. as well in the 1950s, where people would create a rhythm and based on that rhythm, they would come up with lyrics. This is something that, you know, was very common in South Africa. It's common in Latin music. You compose the rhythm and then you write lyrics to that rhythm. So this is very different for Paul Simon to start writing this way. And all of these songs, it's no wonder that it's such an infectious and contagious album. You just want to dance to it. It's so, so amazing. By the way, quickly before you go to the next cut with Ashley Khan, the interview, the Paul Simon CD, a reissue, remastered for a $65 pledge, and the book for a $100 pledge. I recommend, Maggie, that folks take both of them because they really go hand in hand. You really need to be able to read and listen to this music because you want to know, you know, the references, what he's talking about. And, you know, there's all these references and mentions of the songs and the lyrics and what inspired this or that lyric or this or that song. So you want to have both of them. For a pledge of $100, the book, $65 for the CD, the remastered version of this album, and you can get both of them for $165. The phone number, 818-985-5735, and press option 2 and talk to someone and let them know that you want both the book and the CD.
0: We're looking for $1,500 in this hour. That's less than 10 people picking up the book, Days of Miracle and Wonder, Paul Simon and the Trials and Triumphs of Graceland by Ashley Khan, and the wonderful Graceland recording that's been remastered. It has bonus material. Yeah, you got to put it on and listen to the music and then start your journey with this book. You will not be able to put it down. Beto is itching himself for a copy. And I said, well, it's a $100 donation. So, folks, we love you. We need you. 818-985-5735. Beto, give the number out one more time because I'm going to get another
2: short excerpt from our interview. This will probably be the last one I play, and the interview is pretty extensive, so you're getting just a taste of this incredible interview, which will air probably after the fun drive in its entirety.
1: 818-985-5735. 818-985-5735. Press 2 and talk to someone and let them know you want the CD and the book for a pledge of $165.
2: How did apartheid in South Africa complicate the effort to work with musicians?
3: Well, I'll put it to you simply. Paul never went back, you know, not until apartheid was disassembled and Nelson Mandela, who was the long, you know, imprisoned leader of the African National Congress, the leading anti-apartheid agency down there who was working closely with the United Nations on anti-apartheid activities like the cultural boycott. You know, Paul comes back after Mandela is freed and after the turnover is starting to happen. But his 3 weeks down there, you know, included a visit to Soweto to see how things were there, to see that blacks and whites were by law required to live apart, that by law, black South Africans had to depart the white area unless they were working there in at a certain point in the evening. And so he remembers, and the musicians remember, certain musicians had to basically book it out of the studio by 5:30, so they had enough time to get to their car, if they had a car, or to public transportation, to get back into the black townships. And so you can imagine what kind of vibe that had. You know, you want to say, oh yeah, once the studio doors close, what happens to the studio is kind of like this apartheid-free zone. It wasn't. Apartheid infected everything. And all the music relationships and all the business relationships, it was kind of woven into every power dynamic that was existing down there. And Paul realized that. And Paul knew that was the case. But to experience it first person really was the education that came along with the confidence that what he had chosen to do and the political kind of maneuvering and steps he took to make sure it was done right. I mean, he's very meticulous about, you know, reaching out to the musicians' union and dealing with them, paying them correctly, taking care, promising full credit to all the participating musicians, which, if you look at the credit list that's with the Grayson album, it is very meticulous and everyone is named. And then finally, of course, the participation aspect, the idea that Paul does not do this music by himself, but he has 24 other musicians on stage with him when he stages the Graceland tour and takes it on the road. He's sharing the spotlight. He's sharing all the press conferences. He's giving credit where it's due.

0: You can call me Al. This from the music collection, Graceland, that has been remastered. Bonus tracks. You also get an excerpt from the Graceland documentary. It's really the story. It's very abbreviated, but it's almost 10 minutes, Beto. The story of Graceland, as told by Paul Simon, and previously it was not released, of course, on the original album. 818-985-5735, option 2. I had to bring it down, Beto, and put the music underneath us because we've got about 9 minutes to go in the hour, and we're about $1,000 short. So what can we do? What can we do?
1: Well, I can't think of a better gift, Maggie. I can't think of something special, so different, so unique in these times we live in. A story of positivity, a story that uplifts, you know, the times that we live right now. And this is a book that tells us of the times that was really, really horrible in a different part of the world and not unlike some of the stuff that we see today happening in different parts of the world as well. You know, the horrendous situations happening in the Middle East, horrible stuff that's happening in Africa, not to mention, you know, in the Caribbean and South America and so on. This is an uplifting story, a story that has to do with who we are as humans. And what a great story, the story of music, the story of bringing the sounds of the continent, really, to the West and to the world. And this is a period of really exciting music because this is also when all this interest in music from different parts of the world began to pour into the West, into Europe, into the U.S. You know, Peter Gabriel founded his record label in 1989, 3 years after the release of Graceland. Mr. David Byrne founded his own record label, Luaca Bop, started releasing music from all, especially Latin America, but all over the place as well. He released music from Africa, from the Middle East, from Asia, and so on. And so there's this really fantastic moment. I mean, I just feel like I was really privileged to have been at the center of it, because yes, I started my radio career right in the middle of it, in the mid-1980s, and this is when all this music starts to come out, and I start to listen to, you know, the likes of Nusrat Fateh Ali Khan, to Totola Momposina from Colombia, Nusrat Fateh from Pakistan. I even got to see him here in Los Angeles at one of his last concerts at Universal Amphitheater. I mean, it's incredible that was such a period, you know, during the 1980s and 90s when there was all this amazing interest. And then, you know, years later, we see our friend Ry Cooder go to Cuba in the mid-1990s and come back and, you know, put out the record, Buena Vista Social Club. I mean, this was meant to be. The phone number, 818-985-5735, 818-985-5735. For a pledge of $65, you can have the CD, the reissued, remastered record with bonus tracks. And you can have, for a $100 pledge, the book, Days of Miracle and Wonder by Ashley Khan, The Trials and Triumphs of Graceland. 818-985-5735. Press 2 and talk to someone and let them know that you would like either the CD for a $65 pledge, or you want the book for a $100 pledge, or take my recommendation and get both of them, because you really want both of them. You want the CD and the book for a pledge of $165. 818-985-5735. Press 2 and talk to someone and let them know that's what you want.
0: The Graceland Pack. That is the book and the CD for $165. Days of Miracle and Wonder is the first book to tell the full story of Graceland, offering windows into Simon's creative process, the technical innovations that brought his songs to life, the people and places that made the album possible, the voices that helped the album achieve mainstream reach, and the controversies that the music raised and which remain today. It sheds light on a period when America opened up its doors, like Beto said, to the sounds and styles of Africa and other faraway lands. So this was the very beginning. And one of the press releases that I have really nails it. This is an informed, heartfelt celebration of Simon's magnum opus, a recording forged in a tense cultural moment, but suffused with hope, change, and a sense of global connection. It is really something that to be shared with everyone you know. So less than 5 minutes to go, and I know we may have a couple of calls on the line, but we need a lot more. We need folks to step up to the plate, as Beto always would say, and pledge for the book and the CD for a $165 donation, or get a couple of books and a couple of CDs, because it makes an incredible and, as Beto said, a thoughtful gift. If you know someone that's a lover of Paul Simon, that this is going to blow your mind. Ashley Kahn is one of the greatest, I feel, music historians that's alive today. And he's just such a prolific author. And the way he writes, it just flows beautifully, like music. He is a Grammy Award-winning music historian, author, producer. But he was also a member of the Graceland tour production team and tour manager from Ladysmith Black Mambazo, which, you know, he had so many things going that I could have talked to him for another hour just about touring with them, Beto, and what that was like. We didn't even get to that. So there's just so much information in the book. You can learn about it. Call us right now, 818-985-5735, option 2. Get the book. It's entitled Days of Miracle and Wonder, Paul Simon and the Trials and Triumphs of Graceland, by the amazing Ashley Kahn, and get the remastered CD of Graceland with bonus tracks, and you get that little documentary with Paul Simon.
1: 818-985-5735, 818-985-KPFK. 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When you call 818-985-5735, press 2 and talk to them and let them know that's what you want, because this is a really, really a special moment, folks. It's a really, very special gift. If you want to give it to somebody, if you want to sort of let them know that this was happening, you know, in the mid-1980s when this album came out, and the story of this record and the musicians and everyone that was involved, and the details of the songs that inspired this album, and the trials and the tribulations that Paul Simon, you know, went through, because, you know, let's face it, he was not light about the time when he was doing this. He was being criticized openly.
0: But then who came to his
1: defense? None other than Miriam Makeba and the great trumpeter Hugh
0: Masekela.
1: Harry Belafonte, they all came out and said, wait a minute, hold on a second. This is very important. He's bringing light to this darkness. He's helping to get people to know what's happening. This is a very important opportunity that we've never had before. This is a time when we need people to know what's happening. And this music, this shows you that, you know, there's more than just this horrendous thing going on there. And this is also helping to bring attention to apartheid, to the horrendous situation that people were living in. And so this was very important at the time. It was a cultural milestone that, you know, of course, years later, we figured out this is what happened. But at the time when it was happening, you know, Paul Simon got a lot of flack. He got a lot of criticism from musicians, from cultural leaders, from politicians, that this was the wrong thing to do. And no, Hugh Masekela, Miriam Makeba, the great Mama Africa, came out in his defense. Harry Belafonte, they all came out and said, wait a second, you know, this is very important to do right now. It's important to bring attention. It's important to bring light to this darkness. 818-985-5735 is the number. 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
0: Okay, don't disappoint me, folks. 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
1: 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This is your host, Anthony Boussalis, a.k.a. Mr. B. I'd like to welcome everyone to my program. Let's open the show with Bring Me Happiness by Rosie and Ron, which is on East Side Story, Volume 5.

Okay, we just heard Baby I'm For Real by The Originals, which, by the way, was written and produced by Marvin Gaye, and together by The Intruders. Okay, by the way, we're taking dedications and requests at 818-985-5735. Extension 1 is the on-air, and extension 2 is the phone room to donate. Again, that's 818-985-5735. And up next, Can't Make It by Sapo.

0: Okay, you're listening to the East Side Story Oldies Show. This is your host, Anthony Boussalis. This is KPFK 90.7 FM. We just heard La La Means I Love You by the Delphonics and Never Let You Go by Bloodstone. Gary, what do we have?
1: Well, Anthony, we have some great offers today for the fun drive, the fall fun drive here at the East Side Story Show. It's the oldie show that you love, that you've been waiting for. And if you've been listening for a few months, then you appreciate the music that we've been playing. We're taking it back to the Vadios, right? Right back to the streets. And sometimes this reminds us of family members like moms and dads and grandfathers that we used to kind of hang out with, because a lot of this music came out in the 70s and the 60s, and we reminisce. So that's the great thing about East Side Story Oldie Show. All right, I'm Gary Baca along with Anthony Boussalis, and we have some great offers. We have the East Side Story Volume 1 through 3, and I should say that Anthony is the creator of the East Side Story compilation albums that came out in 1979. Anthony, you first started selling records in 71, somewhere around there?
0: Oh, I started selling oldies about 72, 73, right in that area.
1: Okay, and 6 years later, 7 years later, you created the East Side Story compilations, and you did this along with your brother-in-law. He did the artwork, but right. Did you really know what you were getting into?
0: That's a good question. You know, I had a pretty good idea. I knew what I wanted to do. I didn't think it would take off as quickly as it did, but it did. It just went crazy.
1: Well, I mean, you put out these albums just to sell records. You had no idea that these were going to be iconic albums, and then you'd have folks wondering, hey, you got my record on your album. Where's my money, right?
0: That's right. That's right, Gary.
1: So you had to go through all that. But you worked it out. You got the rights, and now it's all legit. So, yeah, we're offering the East Side Story Volumes 1 through 3 for a $100 donation to the station. Or how about Volumes 4 through 7? Just let the phone room know, I want Volume 4 through 7. I got 1 through 3. And or how about 8 through 11? 818-985-5735. We also are offering the East Side Story shades. That's right, these thick shades, the Lokes. And it says East Side Story on the side. And there's another one that says Old School. This is for a $60 donation. And call the phone room, 818-985-5735, option 2. That'll take you to the donation room. And then, Anthony, we got a call from Huntington Beach from Greg. And he says he wants himself an East Side Story coat. So he either called in or is going to call in. And we're talking about the Letterman coat. And in the back, it has a turntable, which is cool. You know the Letterman coats. You know they're multicolored. Yeah. Yeah. I think this is in black. The arms are in white. You know, everybody likes this. It's like you're in college. But it says on the back, it has a turntable, a Technique 1200 turntable. And people, when they see it, they're going to think like, hey, you're the DJ. You're the guy. So, hey, you could take this to any party. You'll be the envy of all your friends. 818-985-5735. I believe that's $150 donation, I believe. But it's a well-made coat. And it's from the Thump Record Corporation. They donated these CDs and also the Letterman coat and the shades. So get yourself the exclusive East Side Story Loke shades for a $60 donation. Hey, how about two of them? And this helps KPFK that we can stay on the air, which is very important. We need to stay relevant in 2026. We need to stay on the air. We've been on the air for about 66 years, Anthony. Probably, I know you're... Well, we won't go there.
0: Yeah, let's not get too much into that.
1: All right, Anthony, what are we going to hear next?
0: Well, Gary, let's listen to You Make Me Feel Brand New by the Stylistics.
1: Oh, that's a good choice. Once again, folks, call in 818-985-5735. Help the East Side Story Oldie Show. Big shout-outs to Wayne Vaughn and Wanda Hutchinson from The Emotions, who are listening to us right now. Yeah, I just came from their house, actually. They served me a chicken dinner, Anthony. So
0: wow.
1: Yeah. So I'm all full here. All right, this one is going out to you guys. Remember the number. Get those shades. Get that 3-CD set for a $100 donation. 818-985-5735. Option 2, that goes to the phone room. Let them know. Yo, I want it all. 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

0: Okay, we just heard, what did we hear here? Darling by Bretton Wood, I got it. Darling by Bretton Wood. Hey, Bobby from Carson, you have a request? Is he there? Did we lose you, Bobby?
1: I think we did, but let's play a song. What does he want to hear?
0: Love on a Two-Way Street by The Moments.

0: You got it? Okay, looks like I think we have Steve on the line here from Norwalk. Steve, you have a dedication?
1: Yes, The Closer You Are by the Channels to my wife, Mary Lou.
0: Great song.
1: All right, thank you.

0: Okay, listen to the East Side Story Oldies Show. This is your host, Anthony Bousalis. We just heard Sad Girl by the Midnighters. Gary, what do we got?
1: Yes, we got somebody on the line from Huntington Beach, one of our best supporters here for the KPFK station. 818-985-5735 is the number to call. By the way, if you have not pledged yet for the East Side Story Show, we're raising money. 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And it's because of people like you. 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And we got one coming from Greg. How you doing, Greg?
2: I'm doing great, Gary. And I'd like to dedicate this to all the beautiful people in the KPFK Nation. And it's called, of course, Beautiful People by Brenton Wood.
1: That's a great request.
0: He did a good job.
1: Yeah, he did a good job.

0: Okay, we just heard Hey There Lonely Girl by Eddie Holman. And hey, Stephanie, thanks for listening to the East Side Story Radio Show. You have a request?
1: Yes, Anthony. How about a Put Your Head on My Shoulder by Polanka?
0: Great song. Thank you.
1: Thank you, sir.

0: Well, it's just about the end of the program, Anthony.
1: Great show.
0: Yeah, it's always a great time playing the songs from the East Side Story compilations. And we got to let you know that we are in our fall fun drive. And it's been a pretty warm day. It was warm today, Anthony. At least 100, and tomorrow is going to be the same thing. But hey, you can cool down with these oldies. And we have an offer. So we want you to order this from us now. You can call 818-985-5735, option 2. That'll take you to the donation room. But we are offering the East Side Story compilation albums, volume 1 through 3, for a $100 donation. So all the songs, most of the songs that you heard today, I would say 90% of them, are on these East Side Story compilation albums. A compilation album curated by Anthony Bosalis, who we have here in the studios in 1979, and they exploded everywhere. The album, you can find them over there at Amoeba Records on Hollywood Boulevard, brand new in LP or CD. But Anthony put this out on vinyl in 79, and this went to places like San Jose, New Mexico, Bay Area, Los Angeles, of course, Sacramento, and all the barrios, because when you looked at it, it had some homeboys in front. It had, you know, some homegirls in front of the upholstery shop. Just, and the colors were green, white, and red. So Chicanos gravitated to this, as well as people who loved soul music. So we got to thank you, Anthony, for putting this together. And we enjoyed this for, how long has it been now?
1: Oh my gosh, I don't want to think about it. 40-some-odd years, Gary.
0: 40 years. Wow. Okay, so folks, $100 donation to the station to keep East Side Story Radio on the air. 818-985-5735. We got Thump Radio coming up next. 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And we are offering the East Side Story Loke Shades. Now, these are really cool. You know the Loke Shades. But it says East Side Story on the side. This is for a $60 donation. That's right. Call the phone room. Say, hey, I want the shades. Or for you old school folks out there, there's some shades that say old school on the side. And real cool in Old English. You can add this to your collection. Or you can go to the swap meet wearing these. Or the beach. And everybody will be envious of you. Hey, where'd you get those shades? Hey, I got it at KPFK, the East Side Story Oldie Show, on every Friday from 8 to 9. Yeah, let them know. Let your friends know. Let your grandma know. Let your tia know that East Side Story is on every Friday night from 8 to 9 p.m. spinning the East Side Story Oldies. And we got to give a big shout out to East Side Story's favorite place, East L.A. All right, what's happening? And Compton and Inglewood and all the hoods up and around Southern California. But not only that, all the places that love and appreciate soul music. You could be in Hollywood, Beverly Hills. Where are you? We haven't heard from you. But hey, we could use a $500 angel right now. Somebody who can pledge $500 for this oldie show. We'll say your name on the air next week. We got a bunch of shout outs that we have next week, as well as today. We want to let people know, thank you for pledging to this radio station. 818-985-5735. Anthony, yeah, they can also get the East Side Story t-shirt in any size. In the back, it has the volumes. You can ask for volume 1, 2, 3, 4, 5, 6, 7. That's for a $60 donation. The East Side Story t-shirts. All right, Anthony, we got to go.
1: Well, Gary, listen, I'd like to thank all the people who called in. This is the East Side Story Radio Show. I'm your host, Anthony Bosalis. And thank everyone for listening. And also, my producer, Gary, thank you so much.
0: Sure, Gary Baca, right here. All right, thank you, Anthony. And you have a great weekend, everyone. And we'll see you next Friday at 8 o'clock. Stay with us.
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0: 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I am your host, Brando, and I am with my co-host, Miss Mamacita. 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
4: Sure,
0: a lot of good music.
4: Yes.
0: A lot of good music today. So we just want to let everybody know before the show starts and before we get into it, if you hear a song that you like, pull out your phone, go to the Shazam app, and you can Shazam any one of the songs that you hear, and it will direct you to the platform that you can actually hear the song or download the song.
4: Shazam.
0: Shazam.
4: Shazam.
0: So let's get into it. Miss Mamacita.
4: Yes.
0: Are you a Raider fan?
4: Absolutely not.
0: Oh,
4: absolutely
0: no.
4: Absolutely not.
0: No.
4: Oh, Lord, oh, Lord. But.
0: Uh-huh.
4: But I can tell you this, that the Raiders played my team back on November 17th of 2025, and they won't play again until 4 years. And you know what team that is?
0: No.
4: Nothing but the best, Cowboys.
0: Oh, okay. All right. Well, you're going to upset some people saying that
4: okay.
0: In Los Angeles.
4: It's
0: but,
4: okay.
0: Hey, everyone's entitled to their own opinion, right?
4: Yeah, they sure are.
0: And we do need to mention that the Raiders right now are undefeated. They're 3-0 going into the weekend. So with that said, we're going to get into our first song by Amanda Carrera. This is Raider Baby, the EDM mix. 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

0: So that was Raider Baby by Amanda Carrera. That was for all you Raider fans in Los Angeles. You know you love it.
1: Oh,
0: you know you love it.
1: I love Amanda Carrera. I love Amanda Carrera. She has great music, but I am not a Raiders fan. But
0: all right.
1: You know what? Good luck to you guys.
0: Moving forward. Moving forward. So last week on Thump Radio, we world premiered Casanova by the Kelly LeVert Group. But this week, we're going to play Casanova two-step. It's the same beat, but it's the rap version. So let's get right into it. Casanova two-step by the Kelly LeVert Group. Let's go.
2: Yeah.

0: 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It's called Sexy Free by Mario. So it's on some funk type stuff, Miss Mamacita.
1: Make sure you Shazam it.
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0: 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So we're going to, Miss Mamacita, we're going to slow it down a little bit because we've been moving this show so far.
1: We sure have.
0: So we're going to slow it down a bit. Last week, we world premiered Gotta Get Back to You by Organic Soul. So this week, we're going to play My Heart Beats for Your Love by Organic Soul. It's what we like to call Lowrider Chicano Oldie. You ready?
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0: You might have to give it all you got, or give us what you can. 818-985-5735. What you get in this 4-CD set? CD 1, Wow Wow West, Kumo D, Just Buggin' by Whistle, Give It All You Got by Afro Rican, who we hear in the background, The Message, Grandmaster Flash, The Breaks, Curtis Blow, Rapper's Delight, Sugar Hill Gang, Shake It, MC Shidey, White Lines, Grandmaster Flash. Yeah.
2: Give it all you got.
0: Sally, That Girl by Gucci Crew, Freaks Come Out at Night by Houdini, The Batteram by Toddy T, Roxanne, UTFO. Yeah, 818-985-5735. 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
0: You also get 6 in the Morning by Ice-T, Funky Beat by Houdini, It's Like That by Run DMC. 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
1: Yeah, you get Run DMC UBLM, but you also get this one as well. This is a classic going out to L.A. A part of your four CD set.

60 songs. Gentlemen. You get Tonight by DJ Quick. You also get My Melody, Eric B. and Rakim. Vapors by Biz Markie, Lottie Dottie, Dougie Fresh. I Got It Made by Special Ed, Killers, Ice-T. Cinderfella by Dana Dane, My Philosophy, BDP. Ain't No Half-Steppin', Big Daddy Kane. Request Line, Rockmaster Scott. All those songs, that's just two CDs I've named.

0: You also get Bust a Move by Young MC, Wild Thing, Tone Loc, Treat 'Em Right by Chubb Rock, My Adidas, Rum DMC, In Too Deep, Back to the Hotel, Too Short, Freaky Tales.
1: Ladies and gentlemen, have you heard? The Dream Team is back, so spread the word. Well,
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1: Peace.

0: So this is the part of the show that we call Thump Street Music.
1: All right.
0: Thump Street Music is basically Chicano rap, anything and all things hood. So this is when your alter ego comes out, Miss Mamacita,
1: and back you turn in the 90s?
0: No, this is when you turn into Hood Mother.
1: Oh, Hood Mother. There we go. That's right.
0: Right? Right? But the first song we're going to get into, it's called Everybody by Trey Seven. And it's featuring Curtis Young, who is Dr. Dre's son, and Chris Gunn, who is a friend of Thump Radio. And we've been dealing a lot with Chris, and we love working with him. And I also wanted to mention that the Everybody video dropped today.
1: Oh.
0: So if you want to check it out, you could go to YouTube or Vevo and take a look.
1: Well, I know what I'm doing right now. I'm going to look it up on YouTube.
0: All right. So, with that said, let's get into Everybody by Trey Seven.

0: So you're listening to the Thump Street segment of the show. Again, Chicano rap, all things hood.
1: All things.
0: Are you in hood madre mode?
1: Even hood madre.
0: So the next song we're going to play is a Chicano rap classic. It's called Bump That Ass by Kid Frost, and it's featuring Slow Pain, ALT, who I think is one of the best Chicano rap songwriters on the planet. Our good friend JV, I haven't seen her in a while, but I hope JV's doing well. And of course, Rocky Padilla. We share the same last name, but a lot of love for Rocky. And I just want to remind everybody that if you hear a song on the show, a lot of these songs you can find on the Every DJ Has 12 Inches playlist.
1: Do they really?
0: On
1: Do they really? That's what they all say.
0: Every DJ Has 12 Inches playlist on Spotify. And then again, you can Shazam it.
1: Shazam.
0: So let's get into it, Miss Mamacita.
1: Let's go.
0: Bump That Ass by Kid Frost featuring Slow Pain, ALT, JV, and Rocky Padilla.
1: Bump it.

0: Miss Mamacita, you still with me?
1: I'm here with you, man. I was bumping it. That right. just took me back.
0: I didn't know if you just got all hood moderate out.
1: You know what? I think I'm going to go and put on my corduroys and just get G with it.
0: So this is honestly one of my favorite parts of the show. This is the Thump Dance Music Playlist of the Week. This is where
1: the hood comes off.
0: And out comes the glow sticks and the Mickey Mouse gloves. You know how you used to do it.
1: Oh, yes.
0: I know you did. I saw pictures. I've seen it. I have evidence. But the first song we're going to get into is Play at Your Own Risk. It's an EDM remake, though. So we've been working with Planet Patrol at Thump Radio. We actually have brought them out to the West Coast to do.

0: So up next on the Thump Dance Music Playlist of the Week, we have a world premiere. So we have this before anyone else on Thump Radio. This comes out October 30th.
1: But you're going to hear it here.
0: First.
1: Yeah.
0: So without further ado, let's get into Disco Floor by Anna Garcia.

0: Miss Mamacita.
1: Yes.
0: Guess what?
1: Another world premiere.
0: Why'd you steal my thunder?
1: Because. Es un estreno. There you go. I stole it in Spanish.
0: So we have another world premiere on the Thump Dance Music Playlist of the Week. This is one of our favorite groups here at Thump Radio. This group is called Sugar Diamond. And this next song is called When I Needed You. And it drops October 23rd. So you're not going to find it on the Every DJ Has 12 Inches playlist.

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1: Hello, what is your name and what would you like to hear?
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We're in our fall fun drive, and we are raising money to keep this show, Thump Radio and East Side Story, on the air. And by doing that, you can help us by calling in the number 818-985-5735. We are also offering, it's called a Letterman jacket. And in the back of the jacket, it's from Thump Records. It's got a turntable. And the turntable, I mean, it's really cool. It's a Technique 1200 turntable back in the day. And it's embroidered on a Letterman jacket. And this is for a pledge. And the pledge is for $150. $150 pledge. Also, we do have the East Side Story glasses, the Loke shades. And on the side, it says East Side Story, or get the one that says Old School. And we know we got a lot of old school folks out there. You know who you are. OGs. All right. 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Get the Letterman coat with the turntable in the back. All your friends will envy you. $150 donation. We'll send it out to you. Also, East Side Story Loke Shades, $60 donation. But we're offering right now a 4-CD set, Rap Old School, $120 donation, 60 songs. And then you say to yourself, what other songs are on there? Well, some songs we can't even play because they're too explicit. But let's see, do you know this instrumental right here? This is a well-known song, AMG, DJ Quick. It's a part of your 4-CD set with Tonight, DJ Quick, Grandmaster Flash, Go See the Doctor, Kumo D, Vapors, Biz Markie, My Philosophy, Boogie Down Productions, Have a Nice Day, Roxanne Shante, Request Line, Tonight, Bust a Move, Wild Thing, Treat 'Em Right by Chub Rock, Funky Cole Medina, Tone Loke, My Adidas, Run DMC, Back to the Hotel, In Too Deep, wow, Rolling with Kid and Play, MC Breed, Ain't No Future in Your Frontin', Paid in Full, Eric B and Rakim, It's Yours by Tila Rock, Payback's a Mother, King T, Schoolie D. You also get Dougie Fresh and the Get Fresh crew with the show. Children's Story, Slick Rick, Brass Monkey, Beastie Boys, You Be Illin', Run DMC, Getting It Funky, Six in the Morning, Ice T, Funky Beat, Houdini, It's Like That, Run DMC, Joy and Pain, Rob Bass, Rest in Peace, Rockberry Jam, LA Dream Team, Basketball, Curtis Blow. He also does the breaks in here. Rapper's Delight, Shake It, MC Shy D, White Lines, The Freaks Come Out at Night, Battering Ram. You get all original artists, The Message, Give It All You Got, Afro Rican, Wow Wow West, Kumo D, Just Buggin', Whistle. Yeah, you get all those songs. You get like damn near 30, 60 songs. 818-985-5735. We're in our fun drive, so hey, come on, folks. Come on. We know you're out there listening. We want to get you this, so you'll be jamming down the highway playing this. Or you'll be playing this one right here, and all the old school funketeers know this one. Mm-hmm.

Big Daddy Kane will be performing over there at the Blue Note in Los Angeles. I believe it's like next week. Go to BlueNoteJazz.com. Blue Note in Hollywood. Big Daddy Kane coming to the Blue Note. But hey, get him here on this 4-CD set. And you say to yourself, and you ask, what other songs do they have? How about this one? This is a classic. Everybody raps to this one. I haven't seen a older woman rapping this at karaoke. She must have been about 55. She was rapping Children's Story at a bar. 818-985-5735. 4-CD set, old school. Get the old school Loke shades for a $60 donation. How about the Thump old school jacket, Letterman jacket with a turntable in the back, $150.

And you don't get it all at the same time if you don't want to. You can call and say, you know what, I want to make payments. 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That 4-CD set he's talking about. It's called Old School Rap 4-CD set. And if you're looking for the best in old school rap, this collection brings it. 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

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We also have East Side Story, Volume 7 through 9, is it? Yes, 7 through 9. So if you're looking to pick up a great oldie collection, get East Side Story, Volume 7 through 9. We also have the Lowrider Oldies 3-CD set, Volumes 1 through 3, box set. Give us a call.

0: That does it for us. That's another episode of Thump Radio. Miss Mamacita, what are you doing?
1: I was getting down to the music. We need more than 1 hour.
0: We do. But there's always next week more world premieres, more exclusives, right?
1: Yeah.
0: 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Look up the playlist. A lot of these songs are on that playlist. Miss Mamacita, where can they find you on the socials?
1: You guys can find me on Instagram, all one word, The Real Mamacita with 2 A's in the end.
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1: I switch whips in the AM, pick up the bagel with the cream cheese, and smoke with a view with a sausalito. Hope for them ones still in the streets. Never had a job, never had a GED, but I done pushed every V12 you could think. 20 cameras on my crib when I go to sleep. Never had a that was hard to keep, but found out one solid is all I need. I done touched baggage claim in 7 seas, 7 whips, I mean, hey, I forgot the G. If I get it OT, then the profit me. Left a little water on it, and I cut it clean. Small numbers add up, I need everything. Even bagging up shut, I need everything. When it's slow, I still maintain.

0: 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It's the infamous Dom of the OFP, Infamous Records. You heard break beats and rhymes. 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One love, kid.
1: 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What's good? This is MP. I'm up here with my family, Stuck in the Trees and DJ Luman. 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

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Alongside my brothers, Stuck in the Trees and DJ Luman, this is MP. What's good? 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Salute!

Yo, what's up? It's your boy Too Short. I'm on Break Beats and Rhymes Radio, baby. I'm up for the breaks and beats too. You know, I come from that era, man. The original hip hop. What?

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Let's go. What's good? I hope you're doing well. This is MP alongside my brothers DJ Luman and Stuck in the Trees. What up, Esco? What up, Mikey? What up, everybody tuned in? Bay Area Wicked, Janine, and it don't stop. 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
6: 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This is MP here with y'all. Rebels to the Grain holding it down. Big shout out and much love to all our supporters out there. I mean, the people who donate to the station, whether it's a little, whether it's a lot, it's always appreciated. And it goes a long way up here at KPFK to stay functioning, to stay on air. Some really cool live shows coming up. El Michelle's Affair, a really dope live band, will be at the Bellwether in LA October 10th. War and Poncho Sanchez will be at Oxnard Performing Arts Center Friday, October 23rd. Juanes will be at the Forum October 16th. The Sinceres will be at the Wiltern October 17th. Dilated Peoples coming to the Belasco Theater October 28th. A very special benefit show for KPFK is coming up, celebrating the 50th anniversary of Stanley Clark's iconic album, School Days, with performances and appearances by Stanley Clark and friends, John Densmore and Robbie Krieger of The Doors, and many, many more. But it's all going on at the Alex Theater in Glendale on Friday, October 28th.
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This is MP here with y'all, Rebels to the Grain holding it down. 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
4: 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My name is Danny Mammoth, and we're starting off tonight's set with a new one from Mount Kimby.

0: stop.
1: That was Ice by Erica DeCassier. It's featuring They Hate Change, new single off of the incoming record Still, which is out February 21st. Stoked. She also announced a tour. She's going to be in... She's playing at Coachella. Next closest place, probably SF for you to catch her. You should check out those tour dates if you're interested. Ahead of Erica DeCassier, we heard Impossible Isle. That's by Sunset Roller Coaster. Threw it back, CCFX with The One to Wait. You know when a song just comes on shuffle when you're listening to, like, your entire library of music? That's what happened earlier this week to me with CCFX. And at the top of the set, new one from Mount Kimby. That's Fish Brain off of their incoming record, The Sunset Violent. They have announced this record to release April 5th. They are also going on tour. They hit the El Rey Theater, I believe, May 18th. Closing up this set with A Pebble's Perspective by Gene String Bass. Got a lot of new music to share here on Midnight Snack. About to play a new one by Homeshake. Kalela remixes dropped last night, so we're going to listen to that in the second hour. It's Midnight Snack with Danny Mammoth on KPFK.

Material by Sophie. Rest in peace. Anniversary of Sophie's passing a couple weeks ago had me thinking about her a lot. We heard Jersey City by Touching Ice ahead of Sophie. Played the magnificent new track by Kim Gordon called Bye Bye with that announcement of her record The Collective out March 8th. She will be at the Regent March 27th, so check and see if there's still tickets. I think I might go, so I'm going to have to check and see whether there's still tickets to that. We heard Barley by Water From Your Eyes. They will be at the Belasco March 1st with Squid. They're opening for Squid. Love both of them. Another show I'd love to get to. We heard Filling Time by Self Improvement. A lot of shows happening in this winter to spring moment here in LA. But yeah, Self-Improvement's going to be at Permanent Records Roadhouse tomorrow night. That's Saturday, February 10th. That's in Mount Washington. I believe there are still plenty of tickets available to that. We heard CD Wallet by Homeshake. That is a new single by Homeshake off of his incoming record, which he just announced. CD Wallet, it's out March 8th. New Home Shake on the way. It's Midnight Snack. My name's Danny Mammoth, and you're listening to it on KPFK.

Daniel Avery right here. It is free-floating, the 2023 Redux. Ahead of it, we heard an old one by Park Hyejin. That was beautiful. Haven't listened back to that in a minute, so it was nice to revisit. Top of the set, New Shoes by Smurz off of their new record, Alina.

basically covered this entire set, so we're just going to talk about these two songs here. It's I Hadn't Known, I Only Heard by Matthew Herbert. Ahead of it, it was Underground. That's Live. It's LIV.E. It's the Ben Hixon remix. As you may know already, there is still another hour of Midnight Snack here on KPFK. I appreciate anyone tuning in every week. 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

There's a lot to look forward to in the second hour here of Midnight Snack. New Kalela remixes are out. New Acemo. If you don't know what I'm talking about, you can stick around for another hour and find out what I'm talking about. If you need to listen back to the show or any of my last recent shows, you can do it in the audio archives at kpfk.org. You can also find all my links to Spotify playlists, other mixes on SoundCloud at my Instagram, in my Instagram bio. That's Danny Mammoth. That's DaniMamath. You can also find my Bandcamp at that same handle.

0: 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I've been listening to it for probably 20 years, and it blows me away, all the different shows and all the DJs, and they're introducing me to new music all the time, and every now and then I'll hear something I know, you know, and it's the best radio station because you can hear every kind of music on it and discover new music.
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It hurts me. It hurts me badly. And I want you to know that both of these songs deserve justice. Because I did not do them that right here. So I'm going to talk about them right now since the damage has been done. Rhythm Me Ride is coming in right now. It's the 4x4 mix by Vybz Kartel off of a compilation record called No Smoking 1. Ahead of it, new from Acemo, My Mind, off of Save the World. New record out now. Top of the set, Blamurk, new by Suchi.

It is Midnight Snack here on KPFK. My name is Danny Mammoth. We are listening to Woo Oo. It's by Yas Reven. It's Y-A-S-R-E-V-E-N. Ahead of it, as I mentioned earlier, Rhythm Me Ride, the 4x4 mix by Vybz Kartel off of an incredible compilation record. Yes, incredible. You can find it on my Bandcamp. That's bandcamp.com/Danny Mammoth. I played My Mind by Acemo off of his new record, Save the World. And at the top of the set, we heard a single off of Suchi's incoming EP, Gungroo. It's out March 15th. I'm stoked.

0: Freak Sweat by Moma Ready. It is the 5-year anniversary of Soft Hard Body, and you can pick it up on vinyl now, remastered. Check it out on Moma Ready's Bandcamp. Ahead of it, we heard Bury Me. That's Pink Panthers and Kalela. It was the Cake Dog remix. Gonna hear another Kalela remix, although that was technically a Pink Panthers remix. Kalela featured. Kalela remix incoming. Really excited about this record. And just to dive deeper, I've only really skimmed it. And I'm playing my favorite coming up. Street to Space by ZVRRA, which could either be Zvra or Zura with the V. At the top of the set, we heard Big Daddy Kane Set It Off, the Mark Broom edit, which is off of his second edition of Hip Hop Tech Edits. I've played one off of Hip Hop Tech Edits Part 1. This is Part 2. So, yeah, Mark Broom.
1: We love it. Free sweat. Yeah. Free sweat.

0: New Colella remix on the way here on Midnight Snack. My name is Danny Mammoth, bringing it to you here on KPFK.
1: Keep doing your best.

What to do?

Petals Have Fallen by Kobe Say. It's an older one. Well, from 2020. Haven't listened back to it. Wow, I love bringing up how it's been a while that I haven't listened to a track, but I'm just happy that I get to play them here on Midnight Snack, so thanks for listening, indulging in the music that I love. Ahead of it, we heard The Pleasure Factor by Eoin DJ. That's E-O-I-N DJ. It's off of a compilation record. You can find it on my Bandcamp. We heard Disco by Matissa. Played that one a couple weeks ago. Mary Kate and Acid by Chrissy. RPM Plus by Colobo. Long-awaited Raven, the Remixes, is out now. It is the remix record from Kalela, and it is something I look forward to when Kalela drops a record, is the remix record to follow. It's something that I think she's committed to when releasing music, and I really respect that about her. On the Run, it's the River Moon remix featuring Thug Pop. At the top of the set, Leaves Against the Sky by Actress, who will be at the Echo February 28th. Mark your calendars. Thank you for tuning in to Midnight Snack. 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

0: Hey, music lovers, this is Robbie Krieger from The Doors. 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
7: How's it going, everybody, worldwide and in Southern California? We're back, heading to Panama City this time to visit an old friend of the show by the name of M3B. Always love his sets because he sets the party off right and has a nice blend of various styles mixed in. Not too different from his production style. Most recently, he's dropped a single called Goodfellas. It's a sort of early 2000s OG Bob Sinclar style French house track. Aside from that, we got the Brazilian-inspired Ella and a reggaeton release with God Wonder called Wasp Poppy. Hopefully you hear all that in the set, so let's get to it. It's M3B.

She had a rattle, they told what you rather than be. She had a rattle, they told what you rather than be. So she had a rattle, they told what you rather than be. She had a rattle, they told what you rather than be. So she had a rattle, they told what you rather than be. So she had a rattle, they told what you rather than be.

have a brand new thing, would you rather be in? She have a brand new thing, would you rather be in? She have a brand new thing, would you rather be in? So would she have a brand new thing, would you rather be in? She have a brand new thing, would you rather be in? She have a brand new thing, would you rather be in? She have a brand new thing, would you rather be in? So would she have a brand new thing, would you rather be in? She have a brand new thing, would you rather be in?

onesie, onesie.

I need that blue white bitch on Depop, spilling teapot, two left feet, them Reebok. Shawty did freelance, now she a free thot. Should've never let the bitch alone with my seat mask. Now the bitch skip pit, popping in my Reeboks. Talk about a detox, pussy like a beatbox. Talk grown up, bitch looking like Selena.

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2: And for the last hour, you've been in the mix with M3B right here on World Massive. 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
3: It's a funny thing because I like so many shows that instead of just, you know, giving like $100 to one show, I kind of spread it out, you know, because I like so many shows. I like the car show. I like the morning music show, the Schneider and Kathy Diaz and all the great DJs. They're fantastic.
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2: 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You're tuned into World Massive, your weekly dose of modern global music. From urban to EDM, I am your host, D Painter. We have a guest representing Panama City this week by the name of M3B. You should be familiar. He's a regular guest of the show. He's on like every year. So if you're not familiar, remember, more information at M3B on Instagram. And you can find him on all streaming platforms. He's always releasing things. He's done at least 4 or 5 releases this year already. As mentioned, you have the most recent one from September 18th, a French house-style track called Goodfella, featuring Gregor Sands. Well, I figure we do a back-to-back M3B takeover and dig out one of his past sets, give you the full spectrum of what he's capable of. So let's head back a year ago. It's M3B.

If you came here looking for ordinary, you better take several seats. Because we are serving nothing, but extraordinary tonight. Can I get an amen up in here? Amen.

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2: And it's been an M3B takeover this week on World Massive, bringing you our friend out of Panama City, producer, DJ extraordinaire, man. 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He's on frequently. Love this guy. Can't get enough. Guaranteed he'll be back next year in 2027. It's almost 2027. I can't believe that. But what I'm happy most about in 2026, aside from that amazing Mumbaton Legends episode, or month, I should say, of episodes in July, is the new website. 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We have a few minutes left on the show, so let's let this background track ride out. A flip on the classic Magdalena by Gregor Salto. It's World Massive.

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6: 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I'm your host, Sita Michelle Coltrane, and this is Awakenings, which airs every Saturday, 4 to 5 a.m. This program is dedicated to the transformative cosmic music of John and Alice Coltrane, artists they collaborated with and artists inspired by their work. The Coltrane family and the listening public have all been celebrating the 100th birthday year of John William Coltrane. This centennial year has been amazing and well received by listeners like you. Sincere thanks to everyone.
7: Ozzy Flamenco here with you. 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
6: On today's program, I'm going to feature some standards eloquently performed by Mr. JC. 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

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John Coltrane's centennial is being celebrated around the world with beautiful tributes, from box sets and archival releases to new musical tributes, live performances. KPFK has some special thank you gifts celebrating John Coltrane, starting with our awesome looking blue mug, our John Coltrane centennial mug. For a pledge of $100, you can gift yourself this fantastic coffee mug, limited edition for that matter, and you get to have a hot cup of coffee in this John Coltrane mug while you're probably listening to some John Coltrane. For $100, you can break it down into $10 payments. Again, it's a limited edition coffee mug. We also have Miles Davis Kind of Blue, the Mono and Stereo Collector's Edition, the 2-LP set pressed on a 180-gram vinyl. 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

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This program is Awakenings, and I'm your host, Sita Michelle Coltrane. The first set started out with the standard Say It Over and Over Again from the album Ballads. The classic quartet consists of McCoy Tyner on piano, Jimmy Garrison on bass, and Elvin Jones on drums. John Coltrane, of course, on tenor sax. After that, I played What's New, then Too Young to Go Steady, ending the set with All or Nothing at All. Let's get back to more standards. Let's listen to In a Sentimental Mood.

0: You're listening to KPFK Los Angeles 90.7 FM, people-powered, listener-sponsored community radio. I hope you're enjoying the music this morning. In the last set, we heard In a Sentimental Mood, featuring an amazing collaboration with pianist, composer, band leader Duke Ellington on piano and John Coltrane. The album is simply titled Duke Ellington and John Coltrane. Then from the album Coltrane's Sound, I played The Night Has a Thousand Eyes. From the album Coltrane's Sound, the last track was the classic standard Body and Soul, also from the album Coltrane's Sound.
1: 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But again, that number is 818-985-5735, option 2. 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

0: As we continue to celebrate John William Coltrane's centennial year, his legacy continues to inspire millions of listeners throughout the world. His original compositions, interpretive original sound, and his influence on the jazz genre has left a lasting impression on musicians of all musical styles. John was known for his relentless practice routine. He would often spend several hours each day practicing and studying music theory. This dedication allowed him to develop his unique improvisational style and become one of the most technically skilled innovators of all time. He loved classical and Indian music also, often incorporating elements from these genres into his playing and compositions, pushing the boundaries of what was traditionally considered jazz. 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This is KPFK 90.7 FM, Los Angeles. I featured standards today, all by saxophonist John William Coltrane, starting at the top of the set with Chim Chim Cherie, a rendition from the Mary Poppins film from the classic quartet Complete Impulse studio recording. Then we heard Feeling Good, popularized by Nina Simone and others, written by Anthony Newley and Leslie Precise in 1965. Then I ended the set with Softly as in a Morning Sunrise, composed by Oscar Hammerstein from the album Live at the Village Vanguard. I want to send out more good vibes. Before we go, I have to give my producer, Ozzy Flamenco, a big scat out. We'll see you next Saturday right here on KPFK.
1: 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We also have Miles Davis Kind of Blue, the Mono and Stereo Collector's Edition, the 2 LP set pressed on a 180-gram vinyl. 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
0: In the last set, I played an instrumental version of Feeling Good by John Coltrane. So I want to take it out with Nina Simone and her lyrical version of Feeling Good. Birds flying high, sun in the sky, breeze drifting on by. It's a new dawn, it's a new day, it's a new life, and I'm feeling good. From her album, I Put a Spell on You. Stay tuned for Jerry O with Way Out West.

0: Hello, my name is Tupac Zapata, and I am a multimedia journalist and a graduate of Cal State LA. Cal State LA is a place that changed my life forever, especially when I took a class where I was asked to produce a show for KPFK that would air and would reach thousands of people. Up until then, I knew very little about audio editing, and it challenged me because I was able to learn fast. I learned how to use Adobe Audition, where I edited and produced a show for KPFK, a skill that paid off to this day. I'm currently working at ABC7, where I work as a news assistant. I'm also the editor of a podcast about fire recovery. And I just shot a documentary, and I cannot wait to share it with everyone. I'm in the process of editing, and yeah, it was thanks to Cal State LA and that particular show for KPFK that pushed me out of my comfort zone and changed my life forever. So I will always be grateful for that, to that school, and for all the opportunities that have come since.
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2: 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Sheila E. Rudy Sarzo, John Densmore, and Robbie Krieger. 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

Dahomey Dance from John Coltrane to open the show this time around. 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The program is Way Out West. I'm your host, Jerry O. Starting out with John Coltrane. Of course, this is our, in our own way, a celebration of the centennial of the birth of John Coltrane. And we have some remarkable recordings that we're offering to you with your pledge of support. It is, of course, the Fall Fun Drive here at KPFK. It's our way of keeping the engine going. You're the fuel that runs our engine here at KPFK. With this centennial of the birth of John Coltrane, he was born September 23rd, 1926, in Hamlet, North Carolina. Interestingly, September 23rd is a remarkable day. One of those days where all these great musicians are born. Les McCann was born September 23rd, 1935. Ray Charles, September 23rd, 1930. More than a few others. However, John Coltrane, his importance and his influence and his legacy cannot possibly be overstated. But we're going to try here at KPFK. As I mentioned, we have some John Coltrane recordings. We have an unbelievable book that's come out. And I'll read you some passages and talk about some of the photos of Coltrane and his band and even his family that you've never seen. Let's see. Oh, I'm not going to spoil it. I'm going to get back to music. With this centennial of the birth of John Coltrane, I have sort of rediscovered many John Coltrane recordings. There are a few that are my favorites, but recordings like Olay Coltrane have come back into my consciousness, and I've started exploring some of the recordings, some of the many recordings that Coltrane did. And it's an unbelievable legacy. He was, in the short time he was with us, he died far too soon in the 1960s, but he left us plenty of recordings. He was part of the first Miles Davis Quintet, the first great quintet, as we call it, the first great Miles Davis quintet. And he had not too many recordings as a sideman. He had a lot of recordings as a leader. We're going to get to those a little later in the show. One of the things we do here at Way Out West is make you aware of who is out in the community, in Southern California, and sometimes beyond, up the coast. The show is Way Out West, and it's a reference to the jazz scene out on the West Coast. And as I was saying, we try and keep you informed about who's playing around town. One of those artists that you'll see, actually, he's at the Baked Potato tonight. The Baked Potato,
3787 Cahuenga Boulevard in Studio City, one of the oldest clubs in town. And saxophonist Ernie Watts is going to be at the Baked Potato tonight, 8 and 10 p.m. You can go to thebakedpotato.com for more information. Saxophonist Ernie Watts, wow, look him up. He's worked on so many recordings. He has a few recordings as a leader, but he's kept so busy and he's been in such great demand. And to give you a taste of Ernie Watts, you should know about him. If you don't, check it out. This is Ernie Watts with the Brad Good Quintet. This is from a recording from the Brad Good Quintet called Live Your Dream, live at North Street Cabaret. It's on the Origin Records label, featuring tenor saxophonist Ernie Watts. This is an Ernie Watts composition for Michael on KPFK 90.7 FM Los Angeles, online at kpfk.org.

Nacho Supreme, a tune written by Gerald Clayton. We're taking this from the Blue Note recording, Out of Into, Motion 2. Gerald Clayton, the composer of the tune, joined in this group, Gerald Clayton piano, of course, Emmanuel Wilkins, alto saxophone, Joel Ross, vibraphone and marimba, Kendrick Scott, drums, Matt Brewer, bass. Out of Into. There. Recording Motion 2 on the Blue Note label. Before that, it was For Michael, the Ernie Watts composition, featuring saxophonist Ernie Watts, taken from the Brad Good Quintet album Live Your Dream Live at North Street Cabaret. Brad Good trumpet, Ernie Watts tenor sax, Adrian Ferrugia piano, Jay Anderson bass, and Adam Nussbaum drums. And forgive me, we started out this edition of Way Out West here on KPFK with Dahomey Dance, from John Coltrane's album Ole Coltrane, that featuring Train on tenor sax, along with George Lane alto, Freddie Hubbard trumpet, the rhythm section of McCoy Tyner, Reggie Workman, and Art Davis, both on bass, and Elvin Jones, the great Elvin Jones, on drums. 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

that I prefer. Ernie Watts at the Baked Potato, 3787 Cahuenga Boulevard in Studio City, 8 and 10 p.m., two sets a night at the Baked Potato. Saxophonist Ernie Watts there. Go to the Baked Potato. Let me be specific about that. TheBakedPotato.com for more information. I played something by Gerald Clayton because Gerald Clayton does something at one of my favorite venues, my favorite jazz clubs, and I'm going to check this out. Sam First, out by LAX. I mean, right next to LAX, but well worth the drive. Sam First, one of the great jazz clubs in town. It's one of those clubs that I call a sure thing. You cannot walk into Sam First without encountering amazing musicians and jazz every night. Some of our venues have taken up, we want to be honest. They're trying to pay the rent, but they've invited some other genres in. But I call Sam First a sure thing because it's always great music. And one of the things that happens almost every Tuesday, something called Tuesday Happenings, hosted by Gerald Clayton, a weekly series curated by Gerald Clayton's been nominated 7 times for a Grammy. All right. Pianist-composer Gerald Clayton curates this weekly series called Tuesday Happenings. Gerald's band plays at 7:30, followed by a jam session from 9:30 to 11 p.m. at Sam First, 6171 West Century Boulevard. Two sets a night, any night that you're there, 7:30 and 9:30. Go to samfirstbar.com for more information. The Josh Nelson Trio is going to be there tonight. Josh Nelson, a fabulously talented pianist in his own right. Some of the other things around town. Isaiah Collier plays Coltrane. Now that's timely. This being the centennial, this month, the centennial of John Coltrane's birth. Isaiah Collier, brilliant tenor saxophonist, plays Coltrane in the Samueli Theater at the Segerstrom Center, 600 Town Center Drive in Costa Mesa. Two shows, 7 and 9 p.m. scfta.org. SCFTA. It must be Segerstrom Center for the Arts. SCFTA.org. All right. One of the other things that we do here at Way Out West is feature some of the latest recordings by some of our favorite artists, and I have one here. Helen Sung. I encountered Helen, I'm almost 30 years ago. Helen Sung was one of the students at what was then the Thelonious Monk Institute. It was on the campus of USC. It ended up moving to UCLA. It became the Herbie Hancock Institute. But regardless of the name associated with it, and let's be frank, those are great names to be associated with. Helen Sung was a wonderfully talented and brilliant young pianist when she was at the Monk Institute. And all these years later, this recording landed in my mailbox. Yes, they mailed it to me. It's an actual CD. Thank you very much. The Helen Sung Big Band. I've been a big fan of Helen ever since I encountered her at the Monk Institute when she was a student. I'm a big fan, and here she is with a big band, the Helen Sung Big Band. What are we queued up to here?
There we go. The Helensung Big Band recording.

it's on the Sunnyside label. Oh, great label, Sunnyside. I love their work. The Helensung Big Band. The recording is called Oracles, and we're going to hear Convergence from the Helensung Big Band on KPFK 90.7 FM Los Angeles, online at kpfk.org.

You're listening to Naima. From John Coltrane, this from the album Giant Steps. John Coltrane here, tenor sax. Tommy Flanagan, Cedar Walton, Winton Kelly. Piano. Of course, not all on this track. Crying out loud. Okay. I love CDs, and yet, every once in a while, they'll put CDs out, and you need a magnifying glass to read the... Okay. Oh, here we go. Naima. Recorded April 1st, 1959. John Coltrane, tenor sax. Cedar Walton, piano. Paul Chambers, bass. Lex Humphreys, drums. Different pianists on different tracks there. We're listening to Naima. Before that, Every Time We Say Goodbye, one of the tunes, one of the tracks that I feel is overlooked on what is arguably one of John Coltrane's greatest recordings, My Favorite Things. You're hearing a lot of John Coltrane on this program. Program being Way Out West. I'm your host, Jerry O. It is our fall fun drive. And we all know, and you certainly know if you've listened to KPFK for even a few months, that we are member-supported radio. 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This being the centennial of John Coltrane's birth, we have, well, let's just start out with what we've been listening to. Coltrane, 1960 to 1964, a six CD set. 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

0: You're listening to John Coltrane's, one of his big hits. it actually charted. My Favorite Things. John Coltrane's treatment of My Favorite Things became hugely popular. And this album, My Favorite Things, with John Coltrane, and the rhythm section of McCoy Tyner, Steve Davis, and Elvin Jones, piano, bass, and drums, is part of a 6-CD set that we're offering as a thank you gift for your pledge of support. We're coming up on the top of the hour, coming up on the second hour of Way Out West, and I want to make a personal appeal to you, our listeners. If you value what you hear on KPFK, don't ever forget that you are the reason that you're able to hear the things that you hear, and that we are able to do the things that we do. 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I've been playing some John Coltrane from this 6-CD set. This is Coltrane 1960-64, celebrating John Coltrane's centennial with his core legendary Atlantic recordings. Some of these available in the original mono format on CD for the first time. And I was looking at the CDs. The covers are different, but these are the alternate French, the covers that the CDs were issued in when they were released in France. This 6-CD set brings together the recordings Giant Steps, Coltrane Jazz, My Favorite Things, Ole Coltrane, Coltrane Plays the Blues, and Coltrane's Sound. 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I personally think that's a great deal. A 6-CD set and a membership to KPFK for $120, 818-985-5735. You can pick up your phone right now, anytime, 818-985-5735. 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Someone will take your pledge. And let's be honest. If you can come in at $120, thank you so much. If that seems a little steep for you, keep in mind, you can split this into payments. You can pay monthly. And, I might add, a monthly membership, if you will. We call it a sustaining membership. 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Ooh, you know what? We're going to have to take a break. Please give us a call. 818-985-5735. Press 2 when you get through. They'll explain to you all the John Coltrane recordings. And when I come back, I'll tell you about this incredible book, Coltrane, the Definitive Visual Celebration of the Legend, a hardcover book signed by John's son, Robbie Coltrane. We're going to take a break now, but we hope you'll give us a call. 818-985-5735. 818-985-KPFK. 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
1: 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The duo debuts their new album, Dedicated to You, in celebration of John Coltrane's 100th birthday. 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

Blue Train. From John Coltrane, the title track from the recording, the album that I can never hear too many times. John Coltrane, Blue Train. Okay. Yeah. Looking for the composer credits. A little hard to find here. John Coltrane, Blue Train. That band, what a band, too. Lee Morgan, trumpet, Curtis Fuller, trombone, John Coltrane, of course, tenor sax, the rhythm section of Kenny Drew, piano, Paul Chambers, bass, Philly Joe Jones, drums, Blue Train. 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You're listening to Way Out West. I'm your host, Jerry O. Before Blue Train, gosh, that was a half an hour of John Coltrane with just two tunes. Before Blue Train, title track from that album of the same name, we had another title track. My Favorite Things. Started out the hour with John Coltrane, My Favorite Things, the title track from the album of the same name. John Coltrane, tenor and soprano saxes, McCoy Tyner, Steve Davis, and Elvin Jones, the rhythm section, piano, bass, and drums on My Favorite Things. 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That happened May 23rd. John Coltrane was born May 23rd, 1926, in Hamlet, North Carolina. 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

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Mr. PC, one of the tracks from this. John Coltrane recorded several albums for the Atlantic label between 1960 and 1964. And with your pledge of support at the $120 level, we will send you a 6-CD set. Yes, a 6-CD set of John Coltrane's Atlantic recordings. The set is Coltrane, 1960 to 1964, the 6-CD set, and a membership to KPFK is yours for a pledge of $120. This 6-CD set contains the recordings Giant Steps. 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So there's Giant Steps, there's Coltrane Jazz, there's the My Favorite Things album, you just heard that. Ole Coltrane, I played that a little earlier in the show. Coltrane plays the blues and Coltrane's sound. Celebrating John Coltrane's centennial with his core legendary Atlantic recordings, many available in mono on CD for the first time. And these feature the alternate French covers. Yeah, when they released them in France, different covers. Yours, 6 CDs and a membership to KPFK for the $120 level. You can split that into payments. I always encourage people to become a sustaining member of KPFK, and you can pick up this 6-CD set. 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We're independent.

you with your pledge of support. Gotta make sure I've got something queued up here. Sure. In honor of the centennial of John Coltrane's birth, we have this sort of a coffee table book, you know, big, beautiful, filled with amazing photographs. The book is called Coltrane, the Definitive Visual Celebration of the Legend. It's edited by John Coltrane's son and a wonderful saxophonist in his own right, Ravi Coltrane. This book is a photographic retrospective of John Coltrane's life and music, with a foreword written by Ravi Coltrane and exclusive contributions, essays, from Kareem Abdul-Jabbar, Phil Lesh from the Grateful Dead, Carlos Santana, Patti Smith, and more. But I want to read you something from, I guess you, it's the foreword. Is this the foreword? Yeah, the foreword by Ravi Coltrane. Sometimes a picture is worth more than a thousand words. This is Ravi Coltrane writing. I have spent a lifetime looking at and admiring many of the photos you will see in this book. The collection features some of the most iconic images of John Coltrane, as well as images I've never seen before and published here for the first time. For me, seeing a new photo of John Coltrane is almost as good as hearing a never-before-released recording of John Coltrane. There is a synergy between an image of John and his recorded works. I believe, in many ways, John Coltrane's legend is wrapped up in equal parts sight and sound. John's image is powerful, and like his music, it stays with us. As surely as I can call to mind his beautiful saxophone sound, the melodies and the solos, I can also recall the intensity of focus, introspection, contemplation, and humanity so clearly evident on his face. I can see the wisdom and intuition behind his eyes, beneath his gaze. Ravi Coltrane, in the foreword to this beautiful book, Coltrane, the Definitive Visual Celebration of the Legend. I opened it up and couldn't put it down. As Ravi said, some of these images are published for the first time, some that he had never seen before. And so, you were just listening to Mr. PC from the album John Coltrane, Giant Steps, one of the six CDs available to you with your pledge of support at the $120 level. When you call 818-985-5735, 818-985-KPFK, press 2 when you get through. But I need to, I have to call your attention to this beautiful book. And when I opened it, as I said, I couldn't put it down. And because some of the images are from the recording sessions of many of the albums that we've been listening to, many of much of the music we've been listening to, his Atlantic recordings, six of them available in that six CD set, Coltrane 1960 to 1964. This is what you're listening to in the background is Moment's Notice from the album Blue Train from John Coltrane. I believe it was his only Blue Note Records recording. I'm going to have to confirm that, but I'm pretty sure. However, back to the book. As I turned the page and saw these images unfold before me, I went back to the recordings and played the music of from the albums that these images represent. There are images of John Coltrane.

in live settings and in the studio. There's images of the session that we're listening to now, Blue Train. This is the tune Moment's Notice. There's a beautiful photograph of John Coltrane and Lee Morgan looking at each other, facing each other, playing their respective horns. And as I began to listen to the music of these recordings and look at the images in this beautiful book, it's kind of like a slideshow. It's a wonderful way to experience John Coltrane and the musicians he worked with. As you listen to, for instance, this recording, Blue Train, you can see the images of that recording session. John Coltrane, Lee Morgan trumpet, Curtis Fuller trombone, you're hearing him in the background now. It's a wonderful slideshow. It's a beautiful way to celebrate John Coltrane and to get a sense of a kind of a deeper sense of who he was and what he was about. When you are able to see the images of the music being created that you're listening to, it's a very unique and, for me, a very profound experience. I read to you what Robbie Coltrane said about seeing some of these images and how, as he said, here, let me find it for you again. There's a synergy between an image of John and his recorded works. I believe in many ways John Coltrane's legend is wrapped up in equal parts sight and sound. The sound, you certainly know, or you're just discovering it. The sight is remarkable. These images are beautiful. It's a big, beautiful book full of images that many of us had never seen, even as Robbie Coltrane, his son, said. Some of these images he has never seen, and they're published here for the first time. Coltrane, the definitive visual celebration of the legend. I just found this so enjoyable, especially as I looked at the images of the recording sessions while I listened to the music from those sessions. This book, oh, by the way, we had Robbie Coltrane sign some of these books. There's a limited edition, limited amount of these books personally signed by Robbie Coltrane. John Coltrane, the definitive visual celebration of the legend. Hardcover book, signed by Robbie Coltrane. Yours for a $120 pledge. One of the other things in this... Okay, let me cue something else up. I don't know if we've even heard that. Have we? There we go. One of the other things you'll find in this stunningly beautiful book, Coltrane, the definitive visual celebration of the legend, their essays, as I mentioned, by people like Kareem Abdul-Jabbar, Phil Lesh from the Grateful Dead, here from Carlos Santana. An essay by Carlos Santana titled Millions of Positive Vibrations. In this, Carlos writes, John Coltrane's music defies gravity and time and changed the way people think and live. It is a blueprint for us all to reach higher toward the unknown and make a difference, a tangible difference in this world. Nothing penetrates the heart deeper than a melody, and Coltrane could always come back from the beyond and define a melody
that could pierce the center of our being and existence to make us strive for higher consciousness. He taught me about balance. Now and forever, I offer my deepest gratitude to him. John Coltrane is always alive in my heart. A love supreme, one love. Just one of the essays from Carlos, this one comes from Carlos Santana, in this beautiful book, The Definitive Visual Celebration of the Legend, Coltrane. As I said, pick this book up. It's yours for a $120 pledge to KPFK, 818-985-5735, 818-985-KPFK, press 2 when you get through, or pledge online at kpfk.org. I urge you to pick up this book and do what I did. Open it, look at the images, and play some of the music while you watch these images unfold in front of you. You'll see images, for instance, we're listening to Blue Train now. There are images of the Blue Train recording session. It's a wonderful and completely enjoyable new way, for me anyway, new way to experience the music I had heard for so many years. Experience it in a very new way. 818-985-5735. 818-985-KPFK. Press 2 when you get through. You're the reason we're able to do what we can do at KPFK. You're the reason we can stay on the air. And we humbly come to you every now and then and ask for your pledge of support. This beautiful book is yours for a $120 pledge. I want to keep this going here. We're on 3.

0: You're listening to Giant Steps, a tune that I've heard so many times. And, you know, for me, sometimes a Coltrane tune, as you heard, they play the head, you know, the beginning, and then John launches into these beautiful improvisations. It's kind of like a plane. For me, it's like a jet, you know, taking off, going down the runway. You can feel it building up, and eventually it launches into the air. For me, it's a lot like a John Coltrane tune. 818-985-5735, 818-KPFK, wow, 818-985-KPFK, press 2 when you get through. Pick up this book. I picked up the book, and I couldn't put it down. You can see the photographs of John Coltrane that you have never seen before. Images, as I read, that Robbie Coltrane, his son, has never seen before. It's a beautiful and intensely revealing way to experience this music. Music that you've probably, like I have, listened to for years. But looking at the photographs of John Coltrane in the sessions with the musicians he's working with while you're listening to that music is a wonderful way to experience this music in a new light and in a new way. 818-985-KPFK, 818-985-5735. Press 2 when you get through. We would love to hear from you. We would love for you to pick up this incredible book. It's signed by Robbie Coltrane. We only have a limited number of these. Coltrane, the definitive visual celebration of the legend. This hardcover book, signed for us by Robbie Coltrane. Yours for the at the $120 pledge of support. Oh, I've got Maggie LaPique, the marvelous Maggie LaPique, who snuck in while I wasn't looking. Yes, got you. I got you, Maggie.
1: Good morning, Jerry.
0: Well, thank you. Thank you.
1: Well, I'm here actually because I'm sitting in guest host for Roots Music and Beyond. Believe it or not, the entire crew is out. Mary Catherine and Mark Humphrey are traveling. So Mary Catherine had checked in with me, quite a while ago. Can you fill in on October 3rd? And I was thinking, sure, no problem. And boy, it was really tough getting up today. These have been some hot, long days.
0: Oh my goodness.
1: But, you know, driving in, and well, I already had you on at the house getting ready. Sounds great, Jerry. Fantastic.
0: Well, thank you. Yes.
1: And yes, this book is, it's hard to describe, folks.
0: It's stunning.
1: It really is, because so many of the photos Robbie had not seen. His son, who I got to hear at the Blue Note on Train's actual birthday, which was Wednesday, September 23rd. And I lugged those books in. His son, Will, who's an engineer here, took them from me, and we got them signed. So it's pretty exciting. And there's really not that many of them left. So it's a $120 donation to the station. 818-985-5735, option 2. If you like, you can break that down into monthly installments or 10, 20, you know, whatever you're comfortable with, you know, whatever fits your budget. And if you want to continue after you, you know, pay off the thank you gift, then you can become a sustainer. That's what we will call you.
0: Yeah.
1: So I think that was always this song. I remember being in school and in a music, one of my music classes, and the beginning of this is a perfect fifth, like the beginning of Happy Birthday. But this, you know, John Coltrane, it's as Carlos Santana speaks so eloquently of him.
0: Right. I read some of that.
1: I was listening. It's so much more than, you know, his musicality and his genius. He evolved into this beautiful spiritual being that became, as he liked to say, a force for good. In a very divided world in the 1960s, and here we are again. History tends to repeat itself. With so much darkness in the world, Train remains like an eternal light, and also his wife, Alice Coltrane. They're such mentors to me.
0: Oh yes, the Alice Coltrane. I thank you, Maggie. Sorry to interrupt, but one of the things that Ravi talked about that really stuck with me is the images. You'll see John Coltrane in the recording sessions on the bandstand playing live, and like I said, this drew me back to the recordings in a very new way. But one of the things you'll see is John and Alice Coltrane. And if you will, Maggie, I want to read this, just an excerpt from Ravi's foreword. "Of course, my mother, Alice, is featured in many of these incredible photos. Seeing my mother and father together, their interactions on stage and off, smiles, laughter, and sometimes exhaustion, their hands sharing the piano keys in collaboration, seeing their love and admiration for each other, all of it enlightens me beyond words." This book enlightened me in a way that I didn't expect and drew me, as I said, back to the recordings that these photos represented.
1: And Jerry, speaking of recordings, we have a wonderful collection from Atlantic, his Atlantic years, of course, now on the Rhino record label that are in mono for the first time. This is the 6-CD set, Coltrane 100, Train's landmark albums in glorious mono, and the artwork on the 6 CDs is really hip because it's from the original French pressings.
0: French, right?
1: We've got Giant Steps, Coltrane Jazz, My Favorite Things, Olay, Coltrane, Coltrane Plays the Blues, and Coltrane Sound. These are all definitive albums, remastered. They sound so beautiful. And in that glorious mono. The 6 CDs, $120 pledge. You can get the book and the 6-CD set for $240. But Jerry, the cherry on the, what we call it, on the cake.
0: On top.
1: The cherry on top is what is now in production that I've been working on for many, many months. And it is a limited edition John Coltrane Centennial mug. You know, a beautiful coffee mug that's like a cobalt blue with, the Coltrane 100, KPFK's logo, and you turn the mug over, it says 100. They're made in the United States, and they really are going to be. We did get one prototype, and I hope that's up on the website, but it's really a gorgeous mug. And
0: it's beautiful. It's absolutely beautiful.
1: And we didn't make, a lot of them because we don't have a lot of cash on hand, but I wanted to make sure, and working with the Coltrane family, that I did the Centennial Justice with this beautiful mug. So, Jerry, we've got about a minute left, and you got to make way. I'm going to have to throw Jerry out of that chair because I got to get in there and play some early morning folk music. I have a wonderful collection for everyone called The History of American Folk, Songs of Hope and Struggle. And I look forward to that. But right now, with less than a minute to go, show Jerry some love for, getting here. Every Saturday morning, 5 to 7 a.m., way out west, you love it. You wake up to it every Saturday morning. If you're a jazz lover, I know you're listening. So do what you can. Become a sustainer for as little as $5 or $10 a month. You'd barely notice it comes out of your account. I know Jerry's a sustainer. I'm a sustainer. And
0: It's so easy.
1: And little by little, as I eliminate, things that I don't need, like streaming services, I keep upping my monthly donation. So, Jerry, we're out of time. You get the last word.
0: Well, I have been playing recordings from the 6-CD set
1: all my
0: throughout
1: life.
0: The show. The 6-CD, But as I said before, I've been rediscovering Train. Because of the centennial, but I couldn't stress how much the impression this book made on me and how it drew me back to the recordings. with your $120 pledge of support for this remarkable, stunning book, and a $120 pledge for six CDs, six of John Coltrane's CDs on the Atlantic label, you have this celebration and this insight into John Coltrane that is remarkable, that is really beautiful. 818-985-5735. Pick up this book, pick up that CD set. We have a reissue of the album Blue Train that's on beautiful transparent blue vinyl that's yours for a pledge of $120. We're out of time. We got to go. Thank you so much. Thank you, Maggie, for coming in. 818-985-5735, 818-985-KPFK. Press 2 when you get through, or pledge online at kpfk.org. Thank you so much for listening. Thank you to John Coltrane for the legacy and the music that lives on. And thank you to Robbie Coltrane for signing these beautiful books. You can't imagine the impression this book will make on you. It made it on me. Thanks so much. We got to go. That's it. Thanks for listening. See you next time.

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1: Here's an old song here that they sang back down in that country. Almost everybody knows it. The name of this one here is Greenback Dollar.

Good morning and welcome to Roots Music and Beyond. My name is Maggie LaPique, and I'll be your guest host for the next few hours. The regular host, they're all out. And I know that Mark Humphrey and Mary Catherine Alden, they are traveling. So I said, sure, I'll help out, come in on early Saturday morning, and it's shaping up to be a super hot day, so at least it's cool early in the morning. So folks, this is going to be pretty special because I'm going to be featuring music from a collection called The History of American Folk, Songs of Hope and Struggle, and there's 75 recordings altogether. And we began with some of the tracks, just fantastic music. And it's just so eloquently put together. Woody Guthrie ended the set with Greenback Dollar. And that's what we need, a lot of Greenback Dollars in the next 2 hours. Before that, Lead Belly, Black Snake Moan. And we began the program this morning with Frankie and Johnny from Pete Seeger. So once again, this wonderful collection is entitled The History of American Folk, Songs of Hope and Struggle. 75 original recordings on 3 CDs. They've all been remastered. And our main thank you gift for the next 2 hours. And I want to also let you know, as we listen to Coltrane, John Coltrane underneath us with Green Sleeves, we are still celebrating his centennial, and his birthday was just very recently, the actual date of birth, September 23rd. He was born in 1926, and Jerry was featuring lots of music and, of course, the book edited by his son, Robbie Coltrane. But the only one that I'm really going to mention on the program today is the John Coltrane mug. The coffee mug that I've been working on for many, many months. It's finally now in production. We got a prototype. It turned out really, really, really spectacular. So that's a $100 donation in honor of his centennial. 818-985-5735. If you don't know the number, you can write it down. But if you're like Jackson Brown, it's the only number you know by heart. I can say for sure that I know it by heart. Good Lord, I have said that number so many times over the years. But it's wonderful to be here on an early Saturday morning. And one more time, 818-985-5735, option 2. And here's some of the artists, and we've heard from a few of them already, and we'll hear from them again. Pete Seeger, Woody Guthrie, Lead Belly, Odetta, Ramblin' Jack Elliott, Cisco Houston, Josh White, Burl Ives, and many, many more. The History of American Folk Songs. The History of American Folk. Songs of Hope and Struggle. That is our main thank you gift until the program ends. 818-985-5735. Let's get back to the music. And we are going to begin with Pete Seeger, and this one, We Shall Not Be Moved. Stay with us.

Rode he ride him, and he jumped a ditch. The rider he rode him, and the pony did pitch. The pony he felt a little bit shy, 'cause he's bitten by that blue-tailed fly. And Jimmy cracked corn, and I don't care. And Jimmy cracked corn, and I don't care. Jimmy cracked corn, and I don't care. Master's gone away. When I was down in Louisiana, I stayed a little while in Texarkana. Every once in a while I felt a little bit shy, 'cause I was bitten

0: Music from Lead Belly, and that was Blue Tail Fly. Before that, the Weavers, Kisses Sweeter Than... It says wire, but it's got to be Kisses Sweeter. It is wine. It's just that the print is a little bit... I said, that doesn't make any sense. That's a song, Kisses Sweeter Than Wine. A beautiful rendition from the Weavers. Before that, a song that Jerry O and I were giggling at because it's just so incredibly silly and wonderful at the same time. Burl Ives, the Big Rock Candy Mountain. Cigarette Trees. I was just a little bit confused by that. And we began the set with We Shall Not Be Moved from Pete Seeger. Now, all of this music comes from a wonderful collection that's available to you. It's our thank you gift, The History of American Folk Songs of Hope and Struggle, because, you know, we're right back in that mode. We are hoping for change, and a lot of us are struggling. So, folks, we know it's a lot to come to you as often as we do, but this is people-powered radio, and if you know, in order to keep things, you know, free form, and you get the news, you know, that you can trust. This is what we have to do, and we're working on other ways. We got a benefit show coming up October 28th. We'll talk about that a little bit later. But it's just really important that you step up and support this beautiful radio station. It's a $100 donation to the station. You can break this down into, let's say, 4 monthly payments of $25 per month. You can do it as little as $10 a month. And that'll take you, after about the sixth payment, they'll mail out the CD set. That number to call is 818-985-5735. And then the only other offering on the program today is the John Coltrane mug, the commemorative limited edition mug that we have, very special, in honor of John Coltrane's centennial. And that's why in the breaks we'll be listening to John Coltrane underneath us. Jerry O is still here. He's going to be leaving probably in about 30 minutes. But Jerry, you were really enjoying that Burl Ives song.
1: Yeah. It was...
0: The Rock Candy Mountain.
1: Rock Candy Mountain. It was a... Oh, where did it go? It was first recorded and copyrighted by Harry McClintock in 1928. It's a folk song about a hobo's idea of paradise, a modern version of the medieval concept. Ooh, I don't even know what that is. A place where hens lay soft-boiled eggs. There are cigarette trees.
0: I know.
1: It's delightful. It's funny that, I have to say, it's kind of funny that I ended up back at KPFK, because I grew up in and around Berkeley as a kid listening to KPFA and listening to Pete Seeger and Sonny Terry and Brownie McGee. All these folk songs take me back, and here I am at KPFA as a jazz DJ. The Pete Seeger one
0: KPFK.
1: Is...
0: KPFK. You're here
1: yeah,
0: at KPFK.
1: I'm stuck in the past here.
0: That's
1: yeah.
0: No, it's KPFK. It's early in the morning.
1: Yeah, KPFK. I love that Pete Seeger, the Pete Seeger tunes you played. I have this. Can I tell the story about ending up on stage with Pete Seeger?
0: Sure.
1: Okay. So my parents used to go see, like, Pete Seeger and Sonny Terry and Brownie McGee. They took me to a Pete Seeger concert once, and he was singing the song. John Schneider knows the name of the song. I'll have to find him. But he was singing this song about this mythical creature, and he had this kind of dance that he did. And while my parents didn't notice that I had wandered up on stage with Pete Seeger, just as a little kid, doing this dance along with Pete Seeger. So this stuff really takes me back. And
0: that's
1: this 3D set is... wonderful 3D set. Woody Guthrie, Pete Seeger, the Kingston Trio, Lead Belly, Sonny Terry and Brownie McGee. You know, my dad told me years ago that he took me to see Sonny Terry and Brownie McGee. Sonny Terry gave you one of his harmonicas. I went, what? He said, yeah. He said, here you go, Sonny. And I said, Dad, what happened? He said, well, you went around all day playing it. And I said, well, what happened to it? He goes, oh, you lost it. I'm like, what?
0: Well, that's what kids do. But Nana June, she should have, you know,
1: snagged it.
0: Said, you're not going to lose this. This is something that is very special.
1: I had Sonny Terry's harmonica.
0: Yeah. Wow. That's amazing. So, folks, we don't want to talk too much in this first hour. We want to give you a lot of this beautiful collection that we're offering, The History of American Folk, Songs of Hope and Struggle. It is a $100 donation to this wonderful radio station, and I want to give you an update. Mary Catherine Alden sent me a message. She thanks me for doing the show live this morning. Her and Mark are on the way to the Santa Barbara Old Time Fiddlers Convention. That's where they're going.
1: Of course.
0: So they said they're going to keep listening until the signal, you know, goes kaput. So we know folks are out there driving right now, and if you'd like to call in, and if you appreciate all of the hosts, Mary Catherine Alden, the group, wonderful, amazing Mark Humphrey, Tom Nixon, Art Podell, and then Mary Catherine, I don't know how she does it, but she gets all these amazing artists to fill in, you know, from time to time.
1: I know how she does it.
0: Always, because she's,
1: she knows everyone.
0: Yeah, right.
1: If you call us and tell us how much you appreciate Mary Catherine Alden. I call her the high priestess of folk, and she hates when I
0: know.
1: But she is. I mean,
0: but she hates when you get any kind of a compliment. But
1: she's
0: girl,
1: so worthy of it.
0: You
1: That's
0: know you're
1: right.
0: Fantastic.
1: That's right. You are the high priestess to me, Mary Catherine, and she's. It follows, Roots Music and Beyond always follows my jazz show, but I'm always fascinated by the show and it's a musical journey of discovery for me, and I know for our listeners too. If you appreciate what Mary Catherine Alden and Mark Humphrey and all the hosts do, give us a call at 818-985-5735, 818-985-KPFK, press 2 when you get through, pick up this 3-CD set. It's amazing. This just the Ramblin' Jack Elliott, Odetta, the Weavers, Burl Ives. Ives takes me back.
0: He's such a mellifluous voice. I just think he's fantastic, and he was a wonderful actor. Burl Ives, a man of many, many talents.
1: Yeah.
0: But it's really a journey to the heart of America's musical roots. It's a, I believe, a powerful, poignant collection. It's a definitive folk box set, 75 original songs from such pioneering artists as, you know, we've been playing Pete Seeger and Woody Guthrie and many others. But now it's time to get back to it. So we're going to get back to another set, and we're going to begin with the Kingston Trio with Tom Dooley. Stay with us.
2: Throughout history, there have been many songs written about the Eternal Triangle. This next one tells the story of a Mr. Grayson, a beautiful woman, and a condemned man named Tom Dooley. When the sun rises tomorrow, Tom Dooley must hang.

0: music from Odetta, Sail Away Ladies. And before that, Little Black Train, Woody Guthrie. That Little Black Train, Jerry O, he's coming. He's coming for everybody.
1: That's right.
0: That Little Black Train.
1: And it ain't going to bring you back.
0: It ain't going to bring you back. Before that, John Brown's Body, Pete Seeger, and we began the set with Tom Dooley, the Kingston Trio. All of this music from the history of American folk, songs of hope and struggle. It is a magnificent collection. I'm so excited to be able to offer this today. My name is Maggie LaPique. I'm sitting in. I'm a guest host on Roots Music and Beyond. Everybody's either on the road or somewhere else that they were unavailable to do the show today. We like to do the music shows live so we can really be close with the audience. And for your $100 donation, you can get a copy of our featured thank you gift, The History of American Folk, Songs of Hope and Struggle. And I want to tell you a little bit about this collection. It really is an essential treasure, Jerry, because not only because of the 75 original historic recordings, but it's experiencing, you know, the authentic power and immediacy of each performance exactly as it was first captured. And these have been digitally remastered. You can hear every nuanced vocal, the acoustic guitar, the banjo, the Odetta track, the whistling. And there's a lot of warmth, I feel, in these historic recordings. It's a journey through American history. You can explore the songs and fueled social movements, documented hardship, and celebrated the resilience of the human spirit. It is really all there. And speaking of all that, this is something that I wanted to mention too, Jerry, that's happening in Washington, D.C. today, and that's the Power to the People Fest.
1: Wow.
0: At Meriwether Post Pavilion in Columbia, Maryland. And this is an all-star. I mean, I can't remember what Tom Morello said, but there are so many artists on the bill that are Grammy Award winners, like Joan Baez, Bruce Springsteen, the Foo Fighters, you know, Public Enemy. Jack Black's going to be there, Dave Matthews, let me see, Cypress Hill, Nathaniel Rateliff, Serge Tankian, our wonderful friend.
1: Serge. Wow.
0: Yeah, Brittany Howard, Stephen Stills. And so you say, oh, that's in D.C. Well, what do I care? Well, you can tune in starting at 1 p.m. Eastern, which is 10 a.m. our time, and you can watch it on YouTube. So if you want to check out a really, like, you know, here's the folk music of today.
1: Yeah.
0: In many different formats. We've got the folk music. We've got, you know, of course, Joan Baez. Tom Morello, who's really a mix of folk music with his group, The Night Watchman, where he'll play, you know, acoustic guitar and sing a, you know, like a Woody Guthrie, Pete Seeger ballad. But he's also like a metal guitarist that is absolutely brilliant with Rage Against the Machine.
1: He was in...
0: I
1: missed that memo.
0: A group that you know, changed a lot of things.
1: He goes from folk classics to Rage Against the Machine.
0: Absolutely, you know, and I love that about him.
1: Wow.
0: And I got to see him when I went to see Bruce Springsteen in Phoenix. My niece Jessie and I got to get into the little the Springsteen whatever it was, you know, little party. And Bruce wasn't there, but I got to say hi to Tom. It was really fantastic. And you know, of course, this was back in April of this year, and boy, they were already working on this festival. Now we're finally here. And also, Shepherd Fairey's going to do a DJ set, so it's going to be super exciting. So I just want to let you know about that.
1: What's it called again?
0: It's called Power to the People Festival, and it's a day of peace, love, justice, and music, October 3rd, 2026, at the Meriwether Post in Columbia, Maryland. It's a Meriwether Post Pavilion. So Power to the People live stream. You can tune in live at 1 p.m. Eastern.
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0: Today, and check it out. It's really going to be extraordinary. It's, you know, the music from this collection that we're offering, Jerry, the History of American Folk, Songs of Hope and Struggle, they are performing it today in 2026 live on the East Coast, and you can watch it. You can just do a little search for it, and you can pick it up on YouTube. So, folks, in the next few minutes, we are going to need at least a couple of callers coming in. I know the first hour, it's pretty much you can count on not a whole lot of action going on. People are getting up. They just got back from their dog walk. They're making coffee. But we've got a wonderful, wonderful collection for you to support this program and all of its hosts, including Mark Humphrey, Art Bodell, the wonderful Tom Nixon, and Mary Catherine Alden, and all the special guests that they bring in that make this program so special. Maggie LaPique, that's me. Jerry O is here, host of Way Out West. We're kind of just sitting in and helping out during our fall fun drive, which is wrapping up this Friday. So this, you know, next Saturday, back to regular programming. You don't have to worry. But until that time, I've set a goal of $1,000 for these 2 hours. And I know that seems like a lot, but that's a whole lot of people, you know, calling in and pledging whatever you can. As Bill Gardner, my wonderful friend, the host of the original host of Rhapsody in Black, always said, you know, it's like a coming to the program is an oasis of sanity in such a crazy mixed up world. And we're living in one.
1: That's the truth.
0: And we're living in it, brother. You know, we are living in it. And this radio station is so important in these fractious times. So please support Roots Music and Beyond, KPFK, and pick up your copy of The History of American Folk, Songs of Hope and Struggle. And we're listening to John Coltrane underneath us. And this is After the Rain, one of my favorite pieces from John. And we're celebrating his centennial this year. And along with this wonderful folk collection, we have a limited edition John Coltrane centennial mug. And they're in production right now. They're being delivered next week. We're so excited about...
1: They're beautiful and very unique.
0: Yeah, they're really, really gorgeous mugs. Like a cobalt blue with, you know, the Coltrane 100 on it. KPFK's logo. And then there's a kind of a silhouette of John from the very famous photo from Blue Train. And then his signature underneath that. So it's a collector's item. And, you know, the holidays, but I mean, look, we're already in October. I can't even believe it. And once October hits, you know, you start thinking about all the holidays. You know, pick up a couple of these wonderful folk collections or a couple of the Coltrane mugs. All you got to do is dial 818-985-5735, option 2. You can also pledge online, kpfk.org/donate. This is available online as well. And let them know that you're pledging in honor of this program, Roots Music and Beyond, which is a, you know, and it keeps evolving. They, you know, some people have bowed out, the new people come in. It's similar in a way. And I helped create it along with some of the hosts, like Mary Catherine Alden, as the, you know, a program like the Global Village that each can have their own perspective about folk music, and they definitely all do.
1: Oh, that's right. Yeah, all the hosts of Roots Music and Beyond have their own kind of specialty, have their own focus, have their own point of view. The Nixon tapes from Tom Nixon.
0: Absolutely.
1: And, you know, I want you to consider pledging in support of Mary Catherine Alden and Mark Humphrey. They're out
0: all of
1: today.
0: Them. All of them.
1: All of them, but especially... The reason we're here is that Mary Catherine and Mark are going to a festival. They are not just hosts in a studio. They are always out in the community. They're always out at festivals, interacting with listeners, with the musicians. They bring back recordings. They bring back stories. Mary Catherine Alden is a history, an encyclopedia in and of herself. If you appreciate what these hosts do, and not only about if you appreciate the music they play, but how they're always present out in the community. They're always at the festivals. When they come in, I always look forward to finding out where they've been. Mark Humphrey brought me a recording by Bill Evans's nephew or something. They're wonderful people. They're committed to this music. They're committed to the community. And if you appreciate that, give us a call, 818-985-5735, 818-985-KPFK. Press 2 when you get through and tell us that you appreciate their efforts, their longtime efforts, their connection to the community, their commitment to the music. There is not another program on the air like Roots Music and Beyond, and the wealth of knowledge and the experience and the perspective on music from the Roots Music and Beyond hosts is something that you cannot find anywhere else. It's remarkable.
0: And pick up your copy of The History of American Folk, Songs of Hope and Struggle. It features so many wonderful artists that we've been listening to in this hour. Pete Seeger, Woody Guthrie, Leadbelly, Odetta, Ramblin' Jack Elliott, Cisco Houston, Josh White, Burl Ives, and so many more. 75 tracks altogether. $100 donation. Put that on your Visa, MasterCard, American Express, Discover. We got about a minute left, and then we're going to take a quick pause for the cause. It's the top of the hour. And then I have another hour of Roots Music and Beyond. And we continue with the music of this wonderful collection. It really is more than just a music collection. It's a historical document and a tribute to the artists who sang for justice, freedom, and a better world. And that's why it's so funny that the Power to the People Festival is happening on this day on the East Coast with Tom Morello. You know, it's his baby. And it's like the struggle continues. They're just different, you know, faces on the stage.
1: That's right. But
0: there's some like Joan Baez who've been fighting the good fight all of these years. I mean, it's absolutely amazing to celebrate that. So celebrate with us and this beautiful music that is brought to you every Saturday on Roots Music and Beyond. The name of the collection again, The History of American Folk, The Songs of Hope and Struggle. Pete Seeger, Woody Guthrie, Burl Ives, Odetta, and, you know, just some of the other artists, Jerry. We got, I guess I mentioned the Weavers and there's a few that I'm just learning about. But it's just such an extraordinary collection. And I'm hoping to get to some Ramblin' Jack Elliott, of course, in the second hour. So we're just about out of time, folks. Keep calling. We're looking for the 10 callers for the 2 hours. That's not a lot to ask. 5 each hour. Always the first hour is a little bit laid back. And we're going to pick up the pace a little bit in the second hour. So we're going to take a quick break. Stay with us. And thank you, Jerry, so much for sticking around.
1: My pleasure.
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0: Hey, music lovers, this is Robbie Krieger from The Doors. 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

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Option 2. My name is Maggie LaPeak. I am your guest host today on the program, and we'll be wrapping up at 9 a.m. We heard music from Woody Guthrie right there, House of the Rising Sun. Before that, Lead Belly, Where Do You Sleep? Where Did You Sleep Last Night? So Long, It's Been Good to Know You. That was The Weavers. Josh White, before that, with I Gave My Love a Cherry. And we began the set with one of the seminal songs of folk, Woody Guthrie's This Land Is Your Land. Folks, I'm just going to give out the number a few times, and we're going to get right back to the music, because it's really exciting to play from this box set. It's just so many great songs that are really, really so relevant to this day. And this is very, very important music, and this program is important, so let's support it. That's why I'm here. 818-985-5735. Option 2, to pick up your copy of The History of American Folk, Songs of Hope and Struggle. It's a 3-CD set. And I wanted to talk just for a minute about The Weavers, because before Jerry headed out, he was like, oh my God, I know this song. It's been good to know you. We all know that song. And I just wanted to talk about The Weavers for a moment, because they were so popular. I think people forget that it was really the music. You know, before rock and roll exploded, and you had jazz and big band, but you know, this music was very, very popular. And The Weavers were a quartet, a folk music quartet based in the Greenwich Village area of New York City, originally consisting of Lee Hayes, Pete Seeger, Ronnie Gilbert, and Fred Hellerman. And they began in 1948. They sang traditional folk songs from around the world, as well as blues, gospel music, children's songs, labor songs, and American ballads. The group sold millions of records at the height of their popularity, including the first folk song to reach number one on popular music charts, their recording of Lead Belly's Goodnight Irene. And I sure hope that Lead Belly got some money for that. Goodness gracious. So 818-985-5735, option 2. And during the breaks, we're listening to John Coltrane Underneath Us, because the only other item I'm offering in the hour and in the past hour, celebrating John Coltrane's centennial this year, KPFK has an exclusive centennial coffee mug that we're offering for a $100 donation to the station. So if you have a John Coltrane lover in your life, in your family, this would make a wonderful gift, as we're already in October now. Holidays are approaching. And this wonderful 3-CD set, The History of American Folk, will also make an incredible, incredible gift. So we're going to get back to the music. This is Roots Music and Beyond. It's KPFK 90.7 FM Los Angeles, 98.7 FM Santa Barbara, and streaming on the web at www.kpfk.org. 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Oh, I got a couple of people to thank. Brent Cavius is picking up, it doesn't say, but probably this wonderful folk set. Also, the John Coltrane mug is $100. The History of American Folk, Songs of Hope and Struggle. And also thanks to Dean Smith. Thank you so much. Wee-wee. All right. Goal for the hour for just 2 hours is $1,000. That's not a lot. 5 callers per hour. We got
pretty much zero calls in the first hour, but that's expected. That's the way it goes. So we've already got two. We got eight more to go. So let's get back to the music. And I am going to begin with Odetta, and then we're going to wrap up with lots in between, but then we're going to wrap up with Ramblin' Jack Elliott. Stay with us.

Music from, once again, The History of American Folk, Songs of Hope and Struggle, 75 original recordings on 3 CDs. Journey to the Heart of America's Musical Roots, it's a powerful and poignant collection. The History of American Folk is the definitive folk box set CD, featuring 75 original recordings from the pioneering artists who gave voice to the hope, struggles, and stories of a nation. This essential 3 CD anthology captures the raw authenticity and profound spirit of the American folk tradition. And we just heard a nice set, hearing from Ramblin' Jack Elliott with Old Blue. I send that out to my doggie, Lana Ray, who's been such a light in my life and getting me out walking every day and dealing with this crazy world, you know. So when you get out there and get a little sunshine, exercise, it really, really helps. So I thank my doggie, Lana Ray, for getting me in a healthier place. So to all our animals that we love, here's to you. Before that, Woody Guthrie, Brown Eyes. And then we heard Bring a Little Water, Sylvie, from the Weavers. Billy Boy, sung by Burl Ives. And Odetta started the set with Alabama Bound. 818-985-5735, option 2 is the number to call. About 20 minutes left in the hour, and we're in need of quite a few calls. So we had a couple of calls come in. We have quite a few to go to reach our goal of $1,000 for the two-hour program, which is not a lot. Roots Music and Beyond, I'm Maggie LaPique, guest hosting today, because all the hosts are either just out of state, busy. Mary Catherine Alden and Mark Humphrey are traveling up to Santa Barbara area for a festival, music festival. They were

midweek next week so we can get these out to you right away. And we're already in October, folks, and the holidays are right around the corner. So this beautiful box set, The History of American Folk, Songs of Hope and Struggle, will make a wonderful gift for the folk lover in your life. And if you got a jazz lover, someone who is a John Coltrane fan, the mug is pretty incredible. 818-985-5735. Let's get a couple more calls on the line, and then I'm going to get back to another set of music from this set, The History of American Folk, Songs of Hope and Struggle. 818-985-5735, option 2. Put this on your Visa, MasterCard, American Express, or Discover, and show your support for this program and all of its hosts, Tom Nixon, Art Bodell, Mary Catherine Alden, Mark Humphrey, and many other special guests that sit in from time to time. They do a wonderful job of filling these 2 hours every Saturday morning, so I'd like to hear from you to say thank you to them. I'm just guest hosting, kind of filling in for them. I can't even begin to compare with all of their knowledge and just brilliance of this music, of roots music and folk music. And on this collection, The History of American Folk, Songs of Hope and Struggle, you know, protest anthems, work songs, timeless ballads, spirituals. It's really a comprehensive set, and it brings together the legendary troubadours. We're going to hear from Cisco Houston coming up soon. I don't know if we've heard from him since we began. And these are cultural icons who use music as a force for change and a testament to the human experience. And that's what I believe in so much, that music has that power. And I mentioned earlier, and I'm going to mention it again, that the great Tom Morello, who is one of our troubadours of the day, is hosting a Power to the People festival on the East Coast. It's in Columbia, Maryland. But you can live stream it today, and it starts at 1 p.m. Eastern Time on YouTube, and that's today, Saturday, October 3rd. So if you want to see, you know, some real troubadours in action fighting the good fight, this festival is a day of peace, love, justice, and music. Boy, I sure wish I was there, but I'll definitely be, streaming myself. So just another minute or two, let's get a few more calls coming in, picking up The History of American Folk, Songs of Hope and Struggle for a $100 donation. And you can pay this all at once, or you can break it down into installments. You can become a sustainer for $10 a month. But remember, if you become a sustainer and get a gift, you'll need to continue. A sustainer means every month, and that's why I'm a sustainer. And I started at $5. I'm up to $10. I'm hoping to eliminate a few bills from my budget and get up to $15 to $20 a month, because the sustainer program really works, because money then just comes in every month, so we can stretch out the space between fund drives. And I know you guys want that just as much as we do. So becoming a sustainer is really, really special. And you can still get, you know, a gift of your choice. 818-985-5735. 818-985-5735. Pick option 2. To get to our phone answers, I believe Arnella is here, and Terry, and maybe there's a few more. I'm not sure. But ask for The History of American Folk, Songs of Hope and Struggle, the essential 3-CD anthology, and it really captures the spirit, the beautiful spirit of the American folk tradition. 818-985-5735, option 2. This is KPFK 90.7 FM, Los Angeles. If you're just tuning in, we're in the midst and kind of the home stretch of our fall fun drive. It wraps up on Friday, October 9th, which is John Lennon's birthday and Jackson Browne's. So it's a good day to wrap up the

drive, but we're way, way, way behind on our goal, daily goals and overall goals. And my goal is $1,000 just for 2 hours. So maybe there's an angel out there that can pledge that $1,000 all at once that's having a good year and who is a fan of folk music or a fan of John Coltrane. We want to hear from all of you. 818-985-5735, 818-985-KPFK, option 2. And we're going to get back to the music now. And we're going to begin with Cisco Houston, and this one, The Wreck of the Old 97.

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1: Woo! 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Yeah, sometime. Sometime, that's a wonderful track there. Josh White with the great Sonny Terry and Brownie McGee. Before that, we heard the Bo Weevil, Ramblin' Jack Elliott, Carter Family, Wildwood Flower, and we began the set with a wreck of the old 97 Cisco Houston. Here on Roots Music and Beyond, my name is Maggie LaPique. I'm in the absolute home stretch of the program, and joining me in studio is the wonderful Sylvester Rivers. Hey, what's up, Sly?
2: Hey, look, thanks for inviting me to
1: good this morning.
2: Last part. Good morning. Roots Music and Beyond. My goodness, y'all are so knowledgeable in this music. It amazes me.
1: Yeah, and that's we're talking about the host. I'm just a guest host, and I just found a really wonderful...
2: Don't undercut yourself now.
1: Well, I mean, I when it comes to jazz and some other areas, but these guys are the real deal.
2: True that.
1: With
2: true
1: folk
2: that.
1: And, you know, the roots of not just folk music, but blues, you know, Cajun Zydeco, and so on. But Sly, what we're offering is something I found that I was just so excited about. And we're about $700 short of our goal. So we need seven folks calling in before the top of the hour. And I know that sounds crazy, but I know...
2: Just $700? Oh, my goodness.
1: Yeah, just $700. I know we can do it one caller at a time. And you can pick up the history of American folk, songs of hope and struggle. I mean, this set
2: the history of American hope.
1: Yeah, it's
2: songs
1: really...
2: Songs and struggle.
1: Yeah,
2: wow.
1: It really is so, you know, perfect for, you know, KPFK... It's a, you know, like a journey to the heart of America's musical roots, a poignant collection, pioneering artists who gave voices to the hope, struggles, and stories of a nation. And I mentioned that in D.C., you know, happening soon is the Power to the People Fest with Tom Morello leading a, you know, a cavalcade of amazing artists, that they are our troubadours of the day, Joan Baez, and the Foo Fighters, and Bruce Springsteen's a special guest, and so many other folks. But this collection that I'm offering for a $100 donation to KPFK is the ones that started it all, where you could put a message into a song, and that could travel all over. Mm. And folks would get that message of, oh, I'm needed in this city and in this state because of the struggles that were happening there. Music has that power, and I so believe that. So that's why I love
2: Maggie,
1: this set.
2: To get this, they can call 818-985-5735, hit option 2. We have volunteers this early in the morning.
1: Yes, we do.
2: And this is historical. You know, I have a song called Music is the Healing of Mankind. And,
1: right.
2: You know,
1: yes,
2: it's history. It's just in this amazing program every Saturday morning, which, you know, I hear some stuff that I have never heard before. Some of you like, some you don't. But the point is, it's here. The station allows it to be played. You know, we're not trying to get the big, big ratings because, you know, we could just play hip-hop or
1: and that's cool, too, you know.
2: We love it. But I'm saying, even the station, though, we could just go to comedy all for 24 hours.
1: Or see, sports. Someone's going to buy us
2: and
1: up, and it's going to be a sports talk show. That's what happened to... 97.1.
2: But what we are looking at is a small elite group who loves this. So we need you to help it sustain itself.
1: Absolutely.
2: We need you.
1: And Sly, the reason that I've all the breaks have been John Coltrane, because the only other offering I have in the 2 hours that I've been on are this wonderful box set, The History of American Folk, Songs of Hope and Struggle, 3-CD sets, 75 songs. They've been remastered, so they sound so beautiful.
2: Can we get the first one to call? Go ahead.
1: Yeah, but the only other item that I have is the Coltrane Centennial Mug, which is limited edition, approved by the family. You're not going to find this mug anywhere else in the world. And the mug is in production right now. I believe there's pictures of it up on the web. It's gorgeous. It's got the the silhouette of the very famous photo of John Coltrane on the cover of Blue Train with his arm, you know, sort of behind him. He's got the reed in his mouth and his signature underneath that. And then on the other side, it's, you know, celebrating John Coltrane's centennial with the KPFK logo. And then on the bottom, there's a 100, like an emoji. And these are made in
2: that
1: the...
2: That sounds beautiful.
1: Yeah, it's really beautiful, Sly.
2: That's a gift. That's
1: and
2: a gift.
1: I know you're going to want one, Sly. I know you're going to say, girl, I got to get one.
2: You know me,
1: one.
2: Don't you?
1: I got to get one. So that's $100
2: also. Well, I'm a subscriber
1: also.
2: Already. I have to figure out what I give you. 818-985-5735. $100 donation to the station.
1: Yeah, and the thing is you, if you want to pick up both, that's a $200 donation.
2: I hear a call.
1: Yeah.
2: Come on, let's keep going, y'all.
1: A call's coming in. And also, I just got an update. We're about $400 from the goal now. So we jumped up a little bit. So we've had some calls. I just don't know.
2: Roots Music.
1: They must be busy in the phone room. And that's a good thing because we've only got less than a minute to go, Sly. Oh, Lord.
2: Oh, my goodness.
1: Maybe there's an angel out there. And I know you know how to do this, Sly. You ask for an angel, and boy, those angels go.
2: We need an
1: they stop
2: angel,
1: right on. Yes.
2: A queen. A goddess.
1: A king, a goddess, a prince.
2: But somebody who understands the importance of the station, the importance of the music that we play that you don't hear anywhere else in Southern California that I know of. Roots Music and Beyond is a gift. It's a diamond. It's a gem to this listener audience on KPFK Los Angeles. And we need you to support it. Get that premium, that gift, 818-985-5735. Hit option 2.
1: The History of American Folk, Songs of Hope and Struggle. 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You will not be disappointed. Sly Rivers, thank you so much. Coming up next is a rebroadcast of my interview with Ashley Kahn on the Paul Simon Graceland book. So you want to stay tuned for that. And then starting at 10 a.m., Gary Baca will be taking over the controls for some special music programming up until 1 p.m. So stay with us right here on KPFK 90.7 FM Los Angeles. And keep calling 818-985-5735, option 2. We love you. 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

0: Days of Miracle and Wonder is the first book to tell the full story of Paul Simon's Graceland, offering windows into Simon's creative process, the technical innovations that brought his songs to life, the people and places that made this album possible, the forces that helped the album achieve mainstream reach, and the controversies that the music raised and which remain today. It sheds light on a period when America opened its doors to the sounds and styles of Africa and other faraway lands. Graceland would become a critical and commercial triumph, winning multiple Grammys, selling 16 million records, and spawning a 5-year worldwide tour. Ashley Kahn is a Grammy Award-winning music historian, author, and producer. He co-wrote Carlos Santana's autobiography, The Universal Tone, and has written books on such legendary recordings as Kind of Blue by Miles Davis and A Love Supreme by John Coltrane. He was a member of the Graceland tour production team and a tour manager for Ladysmith Black Mambazo. He teaches at New York University's Clive Davis Institute for Recorded Music. Ashley Kahn, welcome back to KPFK.
1: Always a pleasure.
0: Evidently, we can say that Paul Simon's Graceland might not exist if not for a cassette tape given to him by a friend in the summer of 1984. Tell us about the music on that cassette and how it ended up in his hands.
1: Well, you know, Maggie, the book really starts off with that as the fuse to the story. And, you know, let's not forget that us survivors of the 1980s, you know, cassettes were an incredible innovation. It was how we shared music. It was how we interacted with music in the same way that playlists are made on streaming platforms nowadays. It was the way of, like, interacting with the music and creating your own mixtapes and then, you know, creating what the industry liked to call bootlegs, you know, and because of the apparent loss of income. But it was this kind of cassette, this kind of format that, you know, people shared, friends and friends, lovers to lovers. And Paul Simon was at a point in his career and in his personal life where he was searching for inspiration. And this is what clicked for him. He was in the car listening to Township Jive, was the style of music that he was hearing from South Africa on this cassette. And he made the very fateful decision to work with the musicians he was hearing on that cassette. Okay. From the beginning, he was very clear that he wanted to participate, collaborate, make music with these musicians. When he has his first meeting, for example, with Lenny Waronker in New York, who was the president of Warner Brothers Records at the time, his label, Lenny's like, oh, this is great music you're sharing with me. Listen, I'm going to get Nile Rodgers to produce. He's going to get the best New York, you know, cats to get in the studio and reproduce this kind of feel. And Paul is like, no. I want to go to South Africa. I want to go down there. And he was acutely aware of what he was doing. I mean, you know, what he would need to do in a different country, but also a country that at that point was dealing with some of the worst moments in its history as far as the apartheid system, the white minority government subjugating the majority of the population. You know, I don't want to think about other parallels, but it's like choosing one of the political hotspots in the world and saying, that's where I want to go and make music. You know, and that's how the story begins. That's chapter one.
0: Yes. So we began our time together with the title track, Graceland. I believe this was from the 25th anniversary recording. And I wanted to talk a little bit about the process of songwriting for Paul, which was a little bit different this time. And you revealed to us in the book, in Days of Miracle and Wonder, that with this project, Paul Simon began this approach to writing songs from the rhythm up.
1: Yeah, which was a big, major change in his approach to song crafting.
0: Tell us about this process.
1: Well, you know, for Paul, one of the huge challenges, I mean, let's take a step back. Why Paul was so kind of charged by this music is that he felt the same kind of electricity in it, the same visceral energy that he had felt. It was kind of a return to the roots for him. You know, he was experiencing music the same way he felt when he first heard Little Richard and Chuck Berry and Elvis and the doo-wop groups, of course, the harmony groups in the 1950s, who were kind of shaping his whole approach to music and, you know, which would lead, of course, to him forming this harmony duo with Art Garfunkel and Simon Garfunkel were born really out of that period. But he's suddenly feeling that same kind of rootsy, you know, excitement that he felt, but from halfway around the planet, you know, in South Africa. So now he's very committed to the idea of like returning to this kind of feel, this joyous, liberating feel within the music. And the decision to write lyrics to match African rhythms, to match these syncopations and these offbeats, etc., is not as easy as him coming up with the rhythm. So whereas most of his songwriting up to Graceland is basically him working out, you know, the song structure and the rhythmic flow, but the words first kind of feel, he's now, and part of the reason for this too is that he was kind of unhappy with some of the tracks that he had recorded on the album before, Hearts and Bones, which is an excellent album, and yet it didn't do so well commercially. In fact, it was one of the reasons why the music world was kind of convinced that Paul was on the decline, you know, that his best years were behind him. So here he is changing his whole approach to songwriting and starting with the rhythm. I mean, when you think about Motown, that's how Motown tunes were put together. You started with a rhythm track and you built the lyric on top of that. Or you think about hip hop, you know, nowadays, that you start with a beat and then you match the words to that beat, to that flow. So this was, like I said, a kind of hard left turn for his approach creatively. And so he had a lot to think about. And Graceland is one of those albums that is really a studio product. It is a product of the digital age and the beginning of digital technology in the recording studio. And the real hero, of course, along with Paul, is Roy Halley, the recording engineer who was there to help Paul figure out a way of dealing with these African rhythms and really collaborating with the musicians that he had discovered on his visit down to Johannesburg.
0: So tell us about Paul's decision to set up recording sessions in South Africa, and then tell us about another person involved, Hilton Rosenthal, and why he played such an important role in the sessions.
1: Well, Hilton was the Warner Brothers guy down there. He had had some success with a multiracial group by the name of Chaluka, Johnny Clegg's group, his first group. Later on, he would have a follow-up group called Savuka. And he had toured the UK, toured Europe, even before Paul went down there. So examples of cultural exchange are already happening, even though there's a kind of cultural boycott in effect. But Paul's very aware of not only the political situation, but also the idea that established star headlining names within the music world are being asked not to perform in South Africa. And so he has already turned down million-dollar offers to go to a place called Sun City and perform there and do a reunion with Simon and Garfunkel, even if it was just 1 week or whatever, because he didn't want to get, you know, into that mess. What was not clear, and he kept asking Hilton Rosenthal, who was the local South African producer that he would lean on. He was really the fixer, you know, who set up the studio connection, who brought in the engineers, who brought in the producers, who acted as the go-between with a variety of different South African acts, whether they're more folk-oriented, i.e. not trained in music, you know, or more jazz, sophisticated R&B-influenced groups like Stamela that Ray Peary, the guitarist, came out of. You know, it was sort of a leap of faith in so many ways, because there was no guarantee as to how this collaboration was going to happen. And one thing that my book kind of reveals is that Paul was very, very flexible in how he approached each and every track, each and every tune, and how he constructed them. Some of them he had in mind the structure and what the rhythm would be, and was based more on established recordings that already happened. And other stuff was created right there in the studio. And sometimes Paul would be in the control room, and sometimes Paul would be in the live room, you know, with the rest of the musicians jamming. And having that flexibility to approach the song crafting from a variety of angles, I think, is also part of his genius and why Grayson was such a phenomenon.

0: And that was music from Graceland, which was The Boy in the Bubble. I'm so excited about this amazing recording that we're going to be rediscovering in this hour. And you heard the beginning of an excerpt, one of the longer ones, with author Ashley Kahn on his new book entitled Paul Simon and the Trials and Triumphs of Graceland. It's a book that you get and you just can't put it down. And joining me in studio is a very familiar voice to the KPFK airwaves, an award-winning journalist. He's the cat that started this all, the Global Village, Monday through Friday. Beto Arcos, welcome back to KPFK.
1: Maggie, great to be with you. Wow. You hit it right on the spot for my own personal story with music, with radio. Maggie, this is an album that is near and dear to my heart. I listened to this nonstop when it came out back in the, what?
0: It's the 40th anniversary.
1: Jesus, it's unbelievable because it's so timeless. It remains a classic, remains one of the touchstones, one of the milestones, one of the something stones of our time. And it is just really a high point in the career, not just of Paul Simon, but really in the music industry. This is when the music of a different part of the world became popular, became known to this country and to the world, because Paul Simon, as Ashley Kahn said in the interview that you were just doing, he knew what he was getting into. He went to a country that was under the eyes of the storm, of the big storm, because this is the height of the worst period of apartheid, of one of the worst regimes, militarized, I should say, regimes on the planet that was massacring, imprisoning, torturing people all the time from, you know, going back to, the beginning of the 20th century, when things just got gradually worse and worse and worse until, of course, Nelson Mandela appeared, and along with, you know, the African National Congress and all the other organizations started to mobilize and to start to change the regime, to change what was going on there. Paul Simon enters this world where it's just a horrendous period. And this is what he does. He goes there to make music. He reaches out to Miriam Makeba, to Huma Sakela, to all these great musicians, and brings them to the studio and records their music. Because this is true. I mean, one thing I have to say, Maggie, is that nobody knew who Ladysmith Black Mambazo was until Paul Simon brought them. You know,
0: absolutely.
1: How could you forget that performance they did on Saturday Night Live?
0: Yes.
1: when they came out singing this fantastic a cappella song, dancing. And, you know, I remember watching this on television and thinking, wow, this is truly, absolutely one of a kind.
0: Absolutely. And this is just very exciting to be discussing the story behind the story. You know, Paul Simon's 1986 masterpiece, Graceland, it took home that year's Album of the Year Grammy. The Boy in the Bubble, which we just heard a few minutes ago, Graceland Underneath Us, Diamond on the Soles of Her Shoes, You Can Call Me Al, and a title song that won the Record of the Year Grammy. The CD's bonuses on this particular CD, this collection, Beto, that we're offering today, has some bonus music, a demo version of Homeless, another alternate version of Diamonds on the Soles of Her Shoes, and an early version of All Around the World, or Myth of Fingerprints, and also a bit of a kind of a short documentary of Paul talking about Graceland. And we're going to get to that a little bit later in the hour. But gosh, we're almost halfway through the hour. It's kind of amazing when something is really exciting and beautiful. The time just flies. So we talked about, Ashley and I, the very beginning, and we cover so much, and I have all of these excerpts to play from. But I wanted to get to, in just a moment, another excerpt from the interview where Ashley tells us about the Graceland tour. But I want to let you know, before I get to it, the book is also available, Days of Miracle and Wonder, Paul Simon and the Trials and Triumphs of Graceland, Ashley Kahn. is the writer, and he is absolutely brilliant. You know, Grammy Award-winning music historian, author, and producer. He co-wrote, as I mentioned at the very beginning, Carlos Santana's autobiography, The Universal Tone. He's written books, which I was first introduced to him, on legendary jazz recordings, Kinda Blue by Miles Davis and A Love Supreme by John Coltrane. So I met him originally at Michelle Coltrane's home, and we became instant friends. But as far as his connection to Graceland, he was a member of the Graceland tour production team, and he was the tour manager for Ladysmith Black Mambazo. So the book available for a $100 donation to the station, and the remastered version of the CD, of the recording on CD, is a $65 donation. So Beto, give out the number, and then we're going to get to another excerpt.
1: 818-985-5735. Press option 2 and get to talk to somebody and tell them that you'd like to get this absolutely necessary. It is a must. Graceland reissued CD for a pledge of $65. And for a pledge of $100, you can get the book, which I need to read this, Mag. This is really like essential. I mean, I watched the documentary, but you got to read the book because, as you well said, Ashley Khan is really one of the top writers about music. He's written countless books, Coltrane, Miles Davis. You know, he co-wrote a work of George Harrison.
0: Absolutely. The history of Impulse Records.
1: Impulse Records.
0: The house that Train
1: built. I mean, you know, I've read him quite a bit, and he is second to none. Really, really fantastic
0: Absolutely.
1: Writer. Ashley Khan, Days of Miracle and Wonder, Paul Simon and the Trials and Triumphs of Graceland. A pledge of $100. I want to listen to a little more of this interview, Maggie, because, God, he's so good.
0: I want to talk a little bit about the Graceland tour after the album was released, and I didn't even know that you were part of that tour, but Paul has said that he couldn't have done it without Hugh Masekela.
2: Well, you know, Hugh and Miriam.
0: Yes,
2: let's
0: Miriam
2: not forget
0: Makeba.
2: Miriam Makeba, you know, were two exiled South Africans, two of the, you know, most legendary South African artists who had had hits, who had had penetration in the U.S. culture, you know, had been on TV, had participated in various historical moments, Hugh Masekela playing at the Monterey, you know, International Pop Festival in 67, famously, et cetera, et cetera. I mean, all of this was kind of well established, but they were in exile. They could not go home because of their stance on apartheid and their anti-apartheid activities. At the same time, they were very, very clear that the boycott, the cultural boycott, that was very loosely defined. It wasn't clear if what Paul did was, it went back and forth as to whether or not Paul was being chastised by the UN or the ANC for what he did. And the idea was, you know, according to these musicians like Hugh, like Miriam, they were absolutely supportive of what Paul was doing, encouraged him, and participated, you know, on these tours that he did. So they were 100% behind this idea of music being an important cultural bridge that should always be open, and that it should not be serving some other political purpose. They were also, as musicians, very much against the idea of any agency or organization such as the ANC that they had not voted for, making a decision for them as to what they would do with their careers. And they would repeat this again and again in support of Paul. You know, the point of the book, Maggie, is really to lay everything out and to show the different viewpoints, etc. I really tried not to take a stance. You and I are talking now, and I'm sure you can feel that my feeling was that this was a very important thing to happen. And, you know, kudos to Paul for having the courage to try and make it work, and then to make it work, you know, that it was such a huge global success. I mean, the other thing, too, is that when Paul was reaching out with the support of Hugh, with the support of Miriam, to the ANC, the wheels were already turning on the popularity of the album, the oncoming tour, and all the realities that go along in the music industry. Kind of, you know, after a while, it's like trying to stop a train on a track. You can't do that. But meanwhile, the ANC and other eight are kind of moving at their own velocity, which just couldn't keep up with this explosion. And so there were people within various organizations who were like, you know, then you're not getting our okay, you know. And so that led to a lot of controversy back in that moment. Hugh Masekela being on stage with him was very important. Hugh Masekela being part of that tour and performing, you know, bring back Nelson Mandela, bring him back home to Soweto. I'm singing the lyric because I can't remember the title. I think it was just bring him back. You know, it's clear what the politics were. It's also clear that had Paul written an anti-apartheid message into even one of the songs in Graceland, and it was clearly stated, it would have helped as well. But there was nothing more clear than including Hugh and Miriam on the tour. And then at the end of every show, Maggie, the whole entourage, all 24 performing musicians, would step up to the lip of the stage and together sing a cappella the anti-apartheid anthem, Nkosi Sikelel' iAfrika, and fists would be raised, and it was very clear what the final note, what the downbeat of the whole tour was about, that it was change has to happen.
3: Yes.
2: You know?

0: that came from different parts of the world. It was the beginning. What led him eventually, 10 years later, or a little bit less than that, to create the Global Village. Music from around the world and around the block.
1: That's right, Maggie. 1986, I was in Boulder, Colorado. I was about to start my radio career at a little station, KGNU in Boulder, which has always been part of sort of the Pacifica radio network. And I was starting to get into public radio, listening to, you know, this little station. And then a year later, in 87, I started doing a radio program on KGNU. And of course, what's the album that's been played over and over and over again? Graceland. This album, again, came out in 1986. And it became an instant hit. I mean, by the way, it's on my phone. It's on my iTunes on my iPhone. And I have to tell you, this album has just every other song is a hit.
0: Absolutely.
1: The Boy in the Bubble, Graceland, I Know What I Know, Gumboots, Diamonds on the Soul Versus, You Can Call Me Al, Under African Skies with none other than Linda Ronstadt on vocals. Homeless with the great and fantastic, you know, Ladysmith Black Mambazo. Crazy Love Volume 2, That Was Your Mother, All Around the World, or The Myth of Fingerprints. I mean, it is just a remarkable, remarkable album with brilliant songs, songs about, you know, what was happening at the time. And I love the story that Ashley Khan was just saying to you earlier, is that this was a very different approach to songwriting. Paul Simon was inspired by the rhythms that he heard in South African music to start writing songs based on the rhythm of the music, as opposed to, let's write a song and then we'll put the rhythm to it. No, this was different. This was not unlike what Ashley probably said, not unlike what was going on in the U.S. as well in the 1950s, where people would create a rhythm and based on that rhythm, they would come up with lyrics. This is something that, you know, was very common in South Africa. It's common in Latin music. You compose the rhythm, and then you write lyrics to that rhythm. So this is very different for Paul Simon to start writing this way. And all of these songs, it's no wonder that it's such an infectious and contagious album. You just want to dance to it. It's so, so amazing. By the way, quickly before you go to the next cut with Ashley Khan, the interview, the Paul Simon CD, a reissue, remastered for a $65 pledge, and the book for a $100 pledge, I recommend, Maggie, that folks take both of them because they really go hand in hand. You really need to be able to read and listen to this music because you want to know, you know, the references, what he's talking about. And, you know, there's all these references and mentions of the songs and the lyrics and what inspired this or that lyric or this or that song. So you want to have both of them. For a pledge, $100 the book, $65 for the CD, the remastered version of this album. And you can get both of them for $165. The phone number, 818-985-5735, and press option 2 and talk to someone and let them know that you want both the book and the CD.
0: We're looking for $1,500 in this hour. That's less than 10 people picking up the book, Days of Miracle and Wonder, Paul Simon and the Trials and Triumphs of Graceland by Ashley Khan, and the wonderful Graceland recording that's been remastered. It has bonus material. Yeah, you got to put it on and listen to the music and then start your journey with this book. You will not be able to put it down. Beto is itching himself for a copy. And I said, well, it's a $100 donation. So, folks, we love you. We need you. 818-985-5735. Beto, give the number out one more time because I'm going to get another short excerpt from our interview. This will probably be the last one I play, and the interview is pretty extensive, so you're getting just a taste of this incredible interview, which will air probably after the fun drive in its entirety.
1: 818-985-5735. 818-985-5735. Press 2 and talk to someone and let them know you want the CD and the book for a pledge of $165.
0: How did apartheid in South Africa complicate the effort to work with musicians?
2: Well, I'll put it to you simply. Paul never went back, you know, not until apartheid was disassembled and Nelson Mandela, who was the long, you know, imprisoned leader of the African National Congress, the leading anti-apartheid agent

see down there, who was working closely with the United Nations on anti-apartheid activities like the cultural boycott. You know, Paul comes back after Mandela is freed and after the turnover is starting to happen. But his 3 weeks down there, you know, included a visit to Soweto to see how things were there, to see that blacks and whites were by law required to live apart, that by law, black South Africans had to depart the white area unless they were working there in at a certain point in the evening. And so he remembers, and the musicians remember, certain musicians had to basically book it out of the studio by 5:30, so they had enough time to get to their car, if they had a car, or to public transportation, to get back into the black townships. And so you can imagine what kind of vibe that had. You know, you want to say, oh yeah, once the studio doors close, what happens to the studio is kind of like this apartheid-free zone. It wasn't. Apartheid infected everything. And all the music relationships and all the business relationships, it was kind of woven into every power dynamic that was existing down there. And Paul realized that. And Paul knew that was the case, but to experience it first person really was the education that came along with the confidence that what he had chosen to do and the political kind of maneuvering and steps he took to make sure it was done right. I mean, he's very meticulous about, you know, reaching out to the musicians' union and dealing with them, paying them correctly, taking care, promising full credit to all the participating musicians, which, if you look at the credit list that's with the Grayson album, it is very meticulous and everyone is named. And then finally, of course, the participation aspect, the idea that Paul does not do this music by himself, but he has 24 other musicians on stage with him when he stages the Graceland tour and takes it on the road. He's sharing the spotlight. He's sharing all the press conferences. He's giving credit where it's due.

0: You Can Call Me Al. This from the music collection, Graceland, that has been remastered. Bonus tracks. You also get an excerpt from the Graceland documentary. It's really the story. It's a very abbreviated, but it's almost 10 minutes, Beto. The story of Graceland, as told by Paul Simon. And previously, it was not released, of course, on the original album. 818-985-5735. Option 2. I had to bring it down, Beto, and put the music underneath us because we've got about 9 minutes to go in the hour, and we're about $1,000 short. So what can we do? What can we do?
1: Well, I can't think of a better gift, Maggie. I can't think of something special, so different, so unique in these times we live in. A story of positivity, a story that uplifts, you know, the times that we live right now. And this is a book that tells us of a time that was really, really horrible in a different part of the world. And not unlike some of the stuff that we see today happening in different parts of the world as well. You know, the horrendous situations happening in the Middle East, horrible stuff that's happening in Africa, not to mention, you know, in the Caribbean and South America and so on. This is an uplifting story, a story that has to do with who we are as humans. And what a great story, the story of music, the story of bringing the sounds of the continent, really, to the West and to the world. And this is a period of really exciting music because this is also when all this interest in music from different parts of the world began to pour into the West, into Europe, into the U.S. You know, Peter Gabriel founded his record label in 1989, 3 years after the release of Graceland. Mr. David Byrne founded his own record label, Waka Bop, started releasing music from all, especially Latin America, but all over the place as well. He released music from Africa, from the Middle East, from Asia, and so on. And so there's this really fantastic moment. I mean, I just feel like I was really privileged to have been at the center of it, because I started my radio career right in the middle of it, in the mid-1980s. And this is when all this music starts to come out. And I start to listen to, you know, the likes of Nusrat Fateh Ali Khan, to Totola Momposina from Colombia, Nusrat Fateh from Pakistan. I even got to see him here in Los Angeles at one of his last concerts at Universal Amphitheater. I mean, it's incredible that was such a period, you know, during the 1980s and 90s when there was all this amazing interest. And then, you know, years later, we see our friend Ry Cooder go to Cuba in the mid-1990s and come back and, you know, put out the record, Buena Vista Social Club. I mean, this was meant to be. The phone number, 818-985-5735, 818-985-5735. For a pledge of $65, you can have the CD, the reissued, remastered record with bonus tracks. And you can have, for a $100 pledge, the book, Days of Miracle and Wonder by Ashley Khan, The Trials and Triumphs of Graceland. 818-985-5735. Press 2 and talk to someone and let them know that you would like either the CD for a $65 pledge, or you want the book for a $100 pledge, or take my recommendation and get both of them, because you really want both of them. You want the CD and the book for a pledge of $165. 818-985-5735. Press 2 and talk to someone and let them know that's what you want.
0: The Graceland Pack. That is the book and the CD for $165. Days of Miracle and Wonder is the first book to tell the full story of Graceland, offering windows into Simon's creative process, the technical innovations that brought his songs to life, the people and places that made the album possible, the forces that helped the album achieve mainstream reach, and the controversies that the music raised and which remain today. It sheds light on a period when America opened up its doors, like Beto said, to the sounds and styles of Africa and other faraway lands. So this was the very beginning. And one of the press releases that I have really nails it. This is an informed, heartfelt celebration of Simon's magnum opus, a recording forged in a tense cultural moment, but suffused with hope, change, and a sense of global connection. It is really something that to be shared with everyone you know. So less than 5 minutes to go. And I know we may have a couple of calls on the line, but we need a lot more. We need folks to step up to the plate, as Beto always would say, and pledge for the book and the CD for a $165 donation, or get a couple of books and a couple of CDs, because it makes an incredible and, as Beto said, a thoughtful gift. If you know someone that's a lover of Paul Simon, this is going to blow your mind. Ashley Kahn is one of the greatest, I feel, music historians that's alive today. And he's just such a prolific author. And the way he writes, it just flows beautifully, like music. He is a Grammy Award-winning music historian, author, producer, but he was also a member of the Graceland tour production team and tour manager from Ladysmith Black Mambazo, which, you know, he had so many things going that I could have talked to him for another hour just about touring with them, Beto, and what that was like. We didn't even get to that. So there's just so much information in the book. You can learn about it. Call us right now, 818-985-5735, option 2. Get the book. It's entitled Days of Miracle and Wonder, Paul Simon and the Trials and Triumphs of Graceland by the amazing Ashley Kahn, and get the remastered CD of Graceland with bonus tracks, and you get that little documentary with Paul Simon.
1: 818-985-5735, 818-985-KPFK. 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When you call 818-985-5735, press 2 and talk to them and let them know that's what you want, because this is a really, really a special moment, folks. It's a really, very special gift. If you want to give it to somebody, if you want to sort of let them know that this was happening, you know, in the mid-1980s when this album came out, and the story of this record and the musicians and everyone that was involved and the details of the songs that inspired this album and the trials and the tribulations that Paul Simon, you know, went through, because, you know, let's face it, he was not liked about the time when he was doing this. He was being criticized openly.
0: But then who came to his
1: defense? None other than Miriam Makeba and the great trumpeter Hugh Masekela.
0: And Harry Belafonte.
1: They all came out and said, wait a minute, hold on a second. This is very important. He's bringing light to this darkness. He's helping to get people to know what's happening. This is a very important opportunity that we've never had before. This is a time when we need people to know what's happening. And this music, this shows you that, you know, there's more than just this horrendous thing going on there. And this is also helping to bring attention to apartheid, to the horrendous situation that people were living in. And so this was very important at the time. It was a cultural milestone that, you know, of course, years later we figured out this is what happened. But at the time when it was happening, you know, Paul Simon got a lot of flack. He got a lot of criticism from musicians, from cultural leaders, from politicians, that this was the wrong thing to do. And no, Hugh Masekela, Miriam Makeba, the great Mama Africa, came out in his defense. Harry Belafonte, they all came out and said, wait a second, you know, this is very important to do right now. It's important to bring attention. It's important to bring light to this darkness. 818-985-5735 is the number. 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Your call, 818-985-5735, 818-985-KPFK, and pledge your support to this radio station that brings you these voices that are needed today. 818-985-5735.
0: Okay, don't disappoint me, folks. 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

Welcome to the KPFK special programming of Hank Williams. We are featuring the music of the great Hank Williams. We have a special offer, Hank Williams, the anthology, from 1946 to 1952, featuring over 3 hours of music, digitally remastered on three CDs. You get Cold Cold Heart, Jambalaya, Take These Chains from My Heart. Yes, so many good songs, right? Your Cheating Heart, Hey Good Looking, and many, many more. And we're offering this for a mere $100 donation to the station. And we heard a lot of great songs, didn't we? Once again, the phone number is 818-985-5735. That's 818-985-5735 to order your copy of Hank Williams' anthology, three CD set for the KPFK Fall Fun Drive. We heard Jambalaya, which we hear in the background. We're going to play the song with the vocals in just a bit. We heard Rudy Tootie, Honky Tonkin', I'm Satisfied With You, I Can't Get You Off of My Mind, all from Hank Williams. And if you enjoy the music, this is a special offer, and this helps KPFK stay on the air. We are, once again, in our fun drive, so we have a goal today of $1,000. So of 10 of you, and we can start off with one, 10 of you can get this CD, we can reach our goal, and make the funds to pay off our transmitter bill and other various bills that we have. So, hey, let's get it started. And I got to say that Hank Williams, he was taught how to play guitar by Black American blues player Rufus Payne. Yeah. Mm-hmm. Hank sat down with Rufus Payne and learned the struts, all the little techniques you have when you're playing guitar, those notes. So, yeah, we got to thank Rufus Payne for teaching Hank Williams how to stroke that guitar. I'd like to dedicate this show to my grandmother, Mary, who was born in 1916, and she grew up during this time. And in the 70s, she actually played a lot of this music for me. So I just want to dedicate today's show to my grandmother, and thank you so much for playing these songs. You know, in the 70s, they were either playing LPs or they were playing reel-to-reel players. My grandmother had a reel-to-reel player with Hank Williams on there. That's how far she went back. I believe she was playing that in the 40s and 50s, and then she broke out with it in the 70s. Wow. So, once again, 818-985-5735 for your Hank Williams Anthology Collection 3-CD set. This is called The Blues Come Around. Hank Williams.

Nobody could yodel like Hank Williams. I'm trying. Can you do that? 818-985-5735, the Hank Williams 3-CD set anthology. 818-985-5735 for a $100 donation to the station. That's 75 songs from Hank Williams. If you like country, folk, rock, blues, and storytelling, you're going to love this CD. Here's a big hit. I'm so lonesome, I could cry. Yeah.

818-985-5735. Did you hear that lyric in that last song, "You're Gonna Change or I'm Gonna Leave"? He said, "Pack your rags and go back to Dad." Wow. I'm intrigued by this man, Hank Williams. You know, this guy was so innovative, a pioneer in the 1940s and 50s, died so young. So I've been into Hank Williams lately. Did you see that documentary about his daughter, Jet? It's called, you can find it on YouTube, "The Country Legend's Lost Daughter Given Up for Adoption, The Will, Family Secrets Revealed." It's a 10-year fight for her identity. She was born 5 days after he had passed. So it was, the baby was given up to the grandmother, and the grandmother had a stroke. So they put the baby up for adoption. And somehow she found out that her dad was Hank Williams. So she went through a DNA test and it proved that she was the daughter. Now she gets royalties from the estate. But Hank Williams Jr., he gave her a little trouble. Really good documentary on YouTube. "The Country Legend's Lost Daughter Given Up for Adoption." And she came through. She actually married her lawyer. And she's a country artist to this day. Jet Williams. Look her up. She's actually really good. 818-985-5735. We're offering the CD called Hank Williams Anthology, 3-CD set, 75 tunes from Hank Williams for a $100 donation during this fall fun drive. Hope you're enjoying the music. I know I am. And some songs that you get. So it's in order. You get on CD1 from 1946 to 1948. You get songs like "Never Again," "Calling You," "Wealth Won't Save Your Soul." Wow. "When God Comes and Gathers His Jewels." "Move It Over." "Pan American." "I Saw the Light." "Fly Trouble." "A Mansion on the Hill." "I'm Satisfied with You." "I'm a Bachelor Till I Die." "My Sweet Love Ain't Around." "Honky Tonkin'." "Rudy Tootie." I'm going to say it like Hank Williams on this next one. "I'm a long gone daddy." 818-985-5735. That's 818-985-KPFK. And you can also donate online at kpfk.org. But yes, folks, we are raising money for this incredible radio station that you love so much, that you listen to all the time. So let me name some of the other songs that you get in this 3-CD set. You also get "My Love for You Has Turned to Hate." Wow. "I Can't Get You Off of My Mind." "The Blues Come Around." "Last Night I Heard You Crying in Your Sleep." "6 More Miles." "I Don't Care If Tomorrow Never Comes." "I Heard Your Mother Praying for Me." "Lost on the River." "Love Sick Blues." That's on one CD. Now, what we heard so far, "There'll Be No Teardrops Tonight," "Lost Highway," "I'm So Lonely I Could Cry," "Love Sick Blues," "The Blues Come Around." Yes, all by Hank Williams. And folks, this is how we raise money. We got one person on the line right now. We did get a pledge in. So I need about 8 of you to call and pledge your support and support KPFK and support the music of Hank Williams. You know, this music is authentic. You can't get any more pioneering than this, right? This guy set the bar, and other country music stars had to live up to that. 818-985-5735, 818-985-KPFK. If you just tuned in, this is our fun drive special with the great Hank Williams. As I mentioned before, if you just tuned in, Black American blues player Rufus Payne taught Hank Williams how to play guitar. Whether it's Elvis or whoever it is, you know, they always learn from the masters. And Rufus Payne was from Alabama. Thank you.
All right, Sally from Santa Monica has picked up two CDs. How about you? 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We do not take any corporate funds. No grant writers here. Wish we did, but we don't. We're a small station with a big signal, 112,000 watts, that go all over Southern California and beyond. So we're asking you to help us out during this fund drive that we can stay on the air. Just that simple. We have a $13,000 bill for our electricity for our tower at Mount Wilson. 818-985-5735. 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Here's one now. I Can't Help It, I'm Still in Love with You.

A classic from Hank Williams. We lost him way too early on January 1st, 1953, at the young age of only 29 years old. Now here's one of his biggest hits.

bringing back the memories. I remember my grandmother and my grandfather together, and my grandfather would tell my grandmother, "Hey, good looking, what you got cooking during dinner time?" What a good time to think about those things. And we got to give a shout out to Merlin Pinnell. He picked up a copy of Hank Williams' Greatest Hits Anthology, 3-CD set, 75 songs. Thank you so much, Merlin. And we got some other folks to thank. 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

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Let's play another classic that he wrote. This is called Jambalaya on the Bayou, and it was a big hit for Brenda Lee, and she really put it out there. But Hank Williams wrote this and performed on it, sang. Check it out.

0: Yes, we have some folks to thank, and we want to thank Robert Parker getting the Hank Williams CD. And I should say support for special programming with Gary Baca comes in part from Not Now Music presenting 3-CD set featuring Hank Williams. For further information, visit notnowmusic.com. Thank you, Arnella. And also, we'd like to thank Felix Brown and Nathan from Seattle, Washington. Hey, what's up, Nathan? All right. They must not have a KPFK out in Seattle. But I thank you for listening, tuning in, telling your friends. But he picked up the Hank Williams CD. So, folks, I'm about $500 short of my goal. And I thought that we would get a great response because we have such a big signal. You know, this is going everywhere. It's going to Ridgecrest, China Lake, Bakersfield, North San Diego, the Inland Empire, San Bernardino, Ventura, Pomona, Chino Hills. Am I naming your city? So I'm hoping that five of you can get to your phones now and pledge your support, and we can make our goal so that way we stay on the air and we can pay our bills. If we do not make our goals for the entire station, then we get behind. And chances are we may have to work out some arrangements with the Edison Electricity Company, because it roughly costs about between $13,000 and $15,000 to run the transmitter per month. So for 3 months, when we're not in fund drive, until the next fund drive, we have to pay that $45,000 bill, $40,000 for electricity for that tower. So really, that's where the bulk of the money goes, so we can stay on the air. And believe me, there's no other radio station like this. West of the Mississippi, we have the largest signal in Southern California than any other radio station, because we got the signal in 1959, and they gave us that 112,000 watts. To this day, you cannot get that much wattage. So once we got it, we kept it, and there's a lot of radio stations and billionaires that want this radio station. They have offered us millions, but we can't be bought. We can't be sold. And we're not sellouts. As you notice, there are no commercials. There are no ads on KPFK. Just music. I'm not going to break in to say, we're going to pay the bills. Let's play some commercials. And then you hear dog food, insurance, everything under the sun for about 5 minutes, right? 6 minutes. Seems like 10 minutes sometimes. 818-985-5735. And for your $100 donation, you get Hank Williams Anthology. You know, I named 25 songs a little earlier. He's got this one called The Funeral. They'll Never Take Her Love From Me. Long Gone Lonesome Blues. My Son Calls Another Man Daddy. I'm pretty sure a lot of us can relate to that. Dear John, Nobody's Lonesome For Me. Why Don't You Love Me? Help Me Understand. Hey Good Looking. You get that one. I Heard That. Lonesome Whistle. I Can't Help It. I'm Still In Love With You. Great titles. Ramblin' Man. Honky Tonk Blues. Howlin' At The Moon. I wanted to play that. Men With Broken Hearts. The Heart Would Know. Half As Much. I'm Sorry For You, My Friend. Just Waitin'. Let's Turn Back The Years. Crazy Heart. The Pale Horse And His Rider. Baby, We're Really In Love. Take These Chains From My Heart. That's another good one we didn't get to play. I must have played about, 20 songs, and there's 75 songs in here. So please, if there's five of you that can get this CD, I can reach my goal. And you think to yourself, well, somebody will call in. Yeah, that somebody is you. And as an individual, I feel I'm really talking to you. And I am. That's a great thing about being a broadcaster, is you can convey your feelings. And people feel it. And you know, if we didn't need it, I wouldn't ask. Believe me, we would love to be on the radio and not have to, give out the number and say we're in fund drive. But in order to stay independent, progressive, grassroots, free speech, we have to do it like this because we don't want no corporate interest. This is not bought and paid for by the weapons manufacturer or the oil companies. We are independent. 818-985-5735. You also get songs like I Won't Be Home No More, Window Shopping, I'll Never Get Out of This World Alive, Why Don't You Make Up Your Mind, Your Cheating Heart, You Win Again, Jambalaya. 818-985-5735, 818-985-KPFK. 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If you're not out on the front lines, if you're an activist, this is one way to keep what we do alive because we are activists here. 818-985-5735, option two, that'll take you to the phone room. We're activists for music. So I would recommend this CD for a good road trip. If you're taking off somewhere, you know, maybe going to Reno, going to Tahoe, San Diego, Mount Baldy. You could be going anywhere. How about the coast, Highway 1? That would be romantic. You can take Hank Williams with you. Order this copy of the 3-CD set, Hank Williams Anthology, and you'll be rolling. And it's a great gift. How about somebody like grandma or your aunt or somebody like that lives in Alabama or Mississippi and loves country music, Tennessee, Memphis? You have an aunt or an uncle out there, get this CD for them or get this for somebody you love and you could get it for their birthday, you know, the upcoming holiday, which is, you know, Christmas is coming up very soon. 818-985-5735, especially for the music historians out there that appreciate the music of the 1940s and 50s. I would recommend if you're a musician, you want to hear these licks. You want to hear the collection of Hank Williams and his catalog. Incredible. There's songs you probably never heard that I played, and there's songs that you have. But he's definitely an innovator in the very beginning of the 40s. He was just killing it. I would have been at a Hank Williams show in 1940 without a doubt. So go back in time with this Hank Williams time machine and relive those years of the 40s. You know, if you put your mind to it, our imagination, you know, it's really good, right? Some of us can daydream like Walter Mitty. We could just think about things. If you put this CD on and you think, I'm going to feel like it's 1940, 1950, I'm going to close my eyes, get me some lemonade, go in my backyard and just chill. You may want to stay inside because you got the AC running. But hey, get yourself a little tan and go back in. 818-985-5735, 818-985-KPFK. So folks, please pledge your support. I need five. Okay, we have somebody on the line. I might need four of you. But hey, how about 10 of you getting this incredible CD? 818-985-5735, 818-985-KPFK. Did I thank Robert Parker? He got the Hank Williams CD as well. All right, we're going to go to our next offer, which is Muddy Waters. And stay tuned for that. That's coming up next.
1: 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And he was playing Alan Watts. And it was so surreal. I was like, what is this? What is this? What kind of radio is this? You know, I mean, it just blew my mind. And I got hooked right away.
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You know I love you, son. Before I be your dog,

You brought me way down here. You brought me way down here about rolling for you to treat me like I'm a dog. All right, son.

On the seventh day, on the seventh month, the seventh doctor say he was born for good luck, and that you see.

818-985-5735. Playing the blues. The blues came out of desperation, pain, depression, oppression, bad relationships, a hard life. You could feel it, you could hear it in that guitar, depending on who it is, and the voice. We're talking about Muddy Waters right here. We've been playing all Muddy Waters. We played Hoochie Coochie Man, I Want to Be Loved, Howlin' Wolf, ow! Baby, please don't go. Put those suitcases down. You can't leave me. You love me. 818-985-5735. We have an incredible offer today. Muddy Waters, the best of King of the Blues. Let me repeat that. The best of the King of the Blues, Muddy Waters. And for the folks that have called for Hank Williams, we were overwhelmed in the phone room. If you can call back, we'll take your call. The call seemed to have calmed down a little bit, but if you called and couldn't get through to get your Hank Williams 3-CD set for that $100 donation, please call. 75 songs. They're waiting for your call now. There were at least two or three calls that were lost. And if you are out there and you wanted that Hank Williams, call back at 818-985-5735, option 2, and that'll take you to the phone room. Muddy Waters and a lot of blues players have inspired the likes of the Rolling Stones, Led Zeppelin, The Byrds, and a lot of English artists, as well as American artists. So we have to keep the blues alive, alive and well. We really need a blues show here on KPFK. I know that's right. If I could sing, I'd sing right now. Let's just listen to this. We want to thank some folks. I'm not sure if we thanked Rachel Waters. Thank you for getting the Hank Williams. Also, we want to talk about Nathaniel, and he got the Hank Williams CD for his sister, Madeline Schlemer, and they're from Seattle. He has a story that when he was a kid or a youngster, he actually donated to KPFK $5 and got himself a little leather ring. It goes back that far. That's right, folks. We've been raising money for this radio station since 1959. Came out of World War II. And we wanted a different perspective than what was going on in media. We wanted a progressive, independent, grassroots, free speech radio. Radical. And this is it. The first was KPFA in Berkeley. The second, KPFK in Los Angeles. We are very powerful in our voices, truth to power. We're on the air, we're on the radio, and we're giving you shows like Democracy Now!, investigative reporting, Tom Hartman, number one progressive talk show host. That's Monday through Friday for 2 hours, 9 to 11. So folks, we also have culture and music. I'm a music man. 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You can get Hank Williams, the anthology, 3-CD set, or Muddy Waters, the best of the King of the Blues. We'll talk about Hank Williams a little later because we've had such overwhelming response for Hank.
And it's great that KPFK can broadcast this. So, as I mentioned, inspired by the Stones, you know, we listen to the music and we know that as music goes on, like Muddy Waters inspired the Rolling Stones. The Rolling Stones inspired so many other great artists, such as we talk about Led Zeppelin. They were inspired by Muddy, and then we were inspired by Led Zeppelin. And we wondered, how are they so good? Oh, they're bad. Jimmy Page is incredible. Then you come to find out that they just played along with the blues artist, Muddy Waters. All right, folks, $80 donation, Muddy Waters. This is, and you know they picked up on this one. This one is called Rock Me.

Night Long by Muddy Waters. Don't you like that part? You can call me Daddy. And she says, oh yeah, Daddy. 818-985-5735. Two CD set. The best of the king of the blues, Muddy Waters, for an $80 donation. And remember, you can become a sustainer by pledging as little as $10 a month for this CD. 818-985-5735. You know, I talked about Muddy Waters inspiring the Rolling Stones, Led Zeppelin. You heard that. Rock Me, and, you know, they did those songs, but they did it Led Zeppelin style. Now, here's a clip of Muddy Waters and the Rolling Stones doing Baby Please Don't Go live at the Checkerboard Lounge. This is before, of course, you know, during the 80s. And, you know, Muddy Waters was a older gentleman, and he was put up on a pedestal. He was, you know, worshipped as a blues player. And in this clip, you hear him singing, and then you hear him calling up Mick Jagger. Mick Jagger's in the audience. He's just enjoying the show along with Ron Wood and the rest. And then he says, Mick, come up. And then they start singing together. Check it out.

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Still gonna blame Mick Jagger. Mick Jagger.

0: of way down here. 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What about Keith?
1: Yeah, what about Keith?
0: What about Keith?

0: I just had to play that clip. Incredible. He's got all the Rolling Stones up there. Ron Wood, Mick Jagger, Keith Richards. And that's the respect that he got from other musicians. So let's pay respect to the blues by getting your copy of Muddy Waters, the best of the King of the Blues, the history of the blues right here. And that's his friends. Muddy Waters rolling with the best. Here's a song that he did called Rolling Stone. You know the Stones like this one.
1: Well, I wish I was a cat.

baby's house. And I sat down on her step. She said, come on in now, buddy, you know my husband just now left. Showing up and just now left. Showing up and just now left.

Yes, I feel baby like a low down, oh, time ain't long. I'm gonna cut the first thing smoking back down the road I'm going, back down the road I'm going, back down the road I'm going.

Yes, yes, yes, Muddy Waters. What's up, Muddy? I'm here with Muddy Waters. Really. And you. 818-985-5735 is the number to call during this fall fund drive for KPFK, raising money for this incredible radio station that's been around since 1959. Yes. We got to talk about Muddy Waters, born McKinley Morganfield in Rolling Fork, Mississippi on April 4th, 1915, depending on what book you look into, some say 1913. Muddy Waters grew up to be the undisputed father of post-World War II Chicago blues. He excelled as a recording artist, band leader, songwriter, and showman, and enjoyed a career long enough to inspire several generations of musicians to follow in his footsteps. We talked about him, Led Zeppelin, the Rolling Stones, the Byrds. He was the link between old and new blues, rural and urban, even black and white, and his role in the music's development was crucial. This handsome double CD set contains all the tracks that won Muddy Waters legendary status. Recorded in the decade between 1946 and 1956, these 50 classics remain as fresh and vital today as when they were cut. Add this to your collection. Order your copy now. Muddy Waters, the best of the King of the Blues, 2-CD set for an $80 donation. That's right, and you get 50 classics. How cool is that? Let me tell you the songs you get. Mannish Boy, I'm Your Hoochie Coochie Man. We played those a little earlier. 40 Days and 40 Nights. Baby, Please Don't Go. She Moves Me. Howlin' Wolf. Got My Mojo Working. I Wanna Be Loved. Honeybee. All Night Long. Rock Me. Smoke Stackin' Lightning. Good News. Sugar Sweet. She's All Right. Young Fashioned Ways. Gone to Main Street. Please Have Mercy. Lovin' Man, Sad Sad Day, Mad Love, I Want You to Love Me, Stuff You Gotta Watch, Too Young to Know, Trouble No More, Rolling Stone. That's just the first CD, 25 songs. Let me let you know what you get on the second CD. I'm Ready, Rollin' and Tumblin', Part 1, and you also get Part 2. I Just Want to Make Love to You. You know that one. They Call Me Muddy Waters. We're going to play those. Gypsy Woman, I Can't Be Satisfied. Mean Red Spider, Long Distance Call. Good Looking Woman, Hard Days, Screaming and Crying, Still a Fool, Sad Letter Blues, Muddy Jumps One, Mean Disposition, Little Annie Mae, Stand Here Trembling, Louisiana Blues, Where's My Woman Been? Where you been, woman? Streamline Woman, Walking Blues, You're Gonna Miss Me When I'm Dead and Gone. You could play that at your funeral. I Feel Like Going Home, Train Fare Home Blues. And you know, I remember the days when we didn't have enough to catch the train or the bus, but we got on somehow. But we were crying the blues. 818-985-5735. 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

A transmitter bill. Yes, folks. I hate to say it. You know, I wish we had millions coming in. And sometimes it really gets to me that there's millionaires out there. There's billionaires out there. And they get money raised. They get people that, you know, they have a fundraiser and it's $5,000 plate. And, you know, you're there and they raise money for whatever AI cause or whatever they feel they want to raise money for. But public radio, KPFK, is left out in the dark. We don't get anything. 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We got the blues. We can't pay the bills. So this is the raise money for KPFK blues. 818-985-5735, 818-985-KPFK, or pledge securely online at kpfk.org. So we're going to get back to Muddy Waters. We don't have much time. We have 15 minutes to get you to the phone. That's it. Just 15 minutes to raise an additional $625. We got to give a shout out to Greg Cordich. Thank you. Is that our Greg in Huntington Beach? He's got himself Muddy Waters. Thank you so much, Greg. And I want to thank the rest of the people that are calling in right now. We got the Raise Money Blues right here. And we're asking you to go to the phone to raise some money for this station. 50 songs at your disposal by Buddy Muddy Waters. I think his brother was named Buddy Waters. Not sure. We're trying to fact check that. But Muddy Waters. You know, we got to look it up. How did he get the name Muddy? Muddy Waters. Some of you may know. But he was a cool dude. All right. We're going to play some more Muddy. This one is called Please Have Mercy.

wash my clothes. I don't want you

We don't have much time left, but we need you to get to your phone and pledge your support if you can afford this $80 donation. And that's two CDs for an $80 donation to KPFK, the best of the king of the blues, Muddy Waters. We've been playing the tracks. We've probably only played like, what, 15, 17 tracks, but there are 50 tracks on this CD. So for you music historians, musicians out there that are trying to learn the blues, hey, play along with Muddy Waters. But not only that, you get so much more. Let me play this other one, which I appreciate. It's called Rollin' and Tumblin'.

0: All right, Muddy, we got to interrupt you for just a moment because we only have a couple of minutes left and we did not reach our goal to help pay that transmitter bill. So we are asking you to go to your phone now, pick it up. Just go ahead and pick it up. If you're driving, give it to your partner next to you. Or how about the kid in the back seat? 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For further information, visit notnowmusic.com. So help me reach my goal, please. If you're out there and you appreciate the blues, you can give this to a blues fan. How about somebody out there in Wisconsin? I have a family member out there as well. And you know what? I should get this for them as well. But how about you getting yourself a copy? And it's a great gift. You can wrap this up for Christmas. It's coming up before you know it. And, of course, everybody should have some blues in their collection. You know, you got rock, you got soul, you got R&B. But how about the blues? Get the best of Muddy Waters right here. 818-985-5735, 818-985-KPFK. He was the link between old and new blues, rural and urban. 818-985-5735, 50 classics on this double CD set. Wow. 818-985-5735, 818-985-KPFK. Remember, you can become a sustainer by letting them know. You know what? I want to play $10 a month for this CD. Then I want you guys to send it to me. We could do that. We could do that. It's KPFK's layaway program. We can call it that. Remember Kmart? They used to have layaway. Let's bring back the memories. And then we're taking it back to the blues.
1: Well, I woke up this morning.
0: Now, these particular classics from Muddy Waters are recorded in the decade between 1946 and 1956. And if you didn't get your Hank Williams Anthology 3-CD set for that $100 donation featuring songs like Your Cheating Heart, Hey Good Looking, I Can't Help It, I'm Still in Love with You, Jambalaya, call now. 75 songs on 3 CDs, and of course he was the creator of many songs which have became standards today, performed by such people as Linda Ronstadt and Bob Dylan. Hank Williams, incredible artist, and these songs are from the 40s and 50s. $100 donation, order yours today, and or the best of the king of the blues, Muddy Waters, who we hear in the background.

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5: All right, now it's time for our next offer. I don't want to tell you who it is. I just want you to hear the voice. I want you to enjoy it and listen to it, and then we'll tell you who it is. Some of you may know, and maybe some of you may not. 818-985-5735.

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I'm your host, Gary Baca, and did you guess who this is? Have any idea? Some of you may know. Well, that's the great Doris Day. Not Peggy Lee, but Doris Day. You know, when we listen to the music of the 50s, you really appreciate it. You appreciate the artists of the past. So romantic. There was romance in the air. Where's the romance? Is it still in relationships? Do you still have it? Do we have it here in 2026? You know, there's nothing like being relaxed. They say music calms the savage beast. And I gotta admit, I was just taken by this music. It's taken me away. And with our imaginations, we could be anywhere, right? Thinking about somebody, that's what's great about music, is it brings back a past memory. Those tones, your body, your soul can feel it. And that's why music is so special. What would we do without music? I would hate to think. Because sometimes we get our favorite song and our music and we just want to be alone, right? We want to be in that room. Don't want to be around anyone. Only because of what's going on in the world. And we need to, in our way, relax and be calm with all the things that are happening around us. 818-985-5735. I want to give out that number to let you know that we are offering Doris Day Greatest Hits 3-CD set. And I should say now that support for special programming with yours truly, Gary Baca, comes in part from Not Now Music, presenting a 3-CD set of Doris Day's greatest hits. For further information, visit notnowmusic.com or kpfk.org. Call us and say, you know what? Just the songs that I heard from Doris Day, I would like those songs. And let me say a little bit about Doris. American music writer Paul Green recently wrote, "Before Beyoncé, Jennifer Lopez, and Madonna even were born, and while Barbara Streisand was still in grade school, Doris Day set the standard for female multimedia entertainers. Besides the many chart hits that she recorded, Doris also found time to star in over 40 films and appear in hundreds of radio shows and numerous TV specials. This CD set contains 75 songs from Doris Day. 75 songs. I'm just going to name the first CD, the songs that you get. Whatever will be, Que Sera Sera. We know that one. And Sly Stone actually redid that. And he dated Doris Day for a while. Believe that or not. We also hear in this CD, The Deadwood Stage, Love Me or Leave Me, The Black Hills of Dakota, Love Somebody with Buddy Clark, It's Magic, When I Fall in Love, The Bushel and the Peck, Would I Love You, Love You, Love You, At Sundown, Wrap Your Troubles in Dreams, and Dreams Your Troubles Away, Bewitched, Come to Baby, Lover Come Back, I've Got My Love to Keep Me Warm, Ready, Willing, and Able, Let's Face the Music and Dance, Taint Me with Les Brown, A Very Precious Love, The Way You Look Tonight, What'd You Put in That Kiss, and it's spelt like this, W-H-A-D-J-A. You Do Something to Me, You Never Know, A Full-Time Job with Johnny Ray, Sentimental Journey. 818-985-5735.
And we played a good amount of songs by Doris Day. Our Love Is Here to Stay. You Made Me Love You. Dream a Little Dream. Sentimental Journey. You get all these songs for a $100 donation to the station. That's right. 3 CDs, 75 songs, $100. Basically what? About $1.50 a song, $1.25 a song. Hey, it's worth it. And at the same time, you're helping KPFK raise money to pay for the transmitter and the lights. And that's really what it is, that we stay on the air. And we can play music like this. We can break it down and play the music of Doris Day. We're going to get right back to Doris Day. And, you know, some people say, eh. And most people say, yeah. And I'm one of those guys that say, yeah, I love all music. You can't just paint me in a corner with one type of music. I love reggae. I love soul. I love rock, R&B. I love it all. And I'm sure you do too. So if you've been listening to this program, I just want you to know that we still have the Hank Williams Anthology 3 CD set. That's right. The writer of such country standards as Your Cheating Heart, Hey Good Looking, I Can't Help It. Wow. He died after recording some of his last songs that are here on this compilation. He was just 29 years old. He had an early death. But his songs live on. 818-985-5735, 75 songs, $100 donation. 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And help us out. Help Gary Baca out. If you've listened to me in the past and heard my voice before and enjoyed something, maybe laughed or, you know, listened to me talking during the day, and you're saying to yourself, man, this guy's on all the time. He's on day, night, weekday, weekend. Well, I really believe in this radio station. I really, really do. 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You can get Doris Day for yourself. You can get Muddy Waters for your brother, your dad, grandfather, somebody that enjoys the blues. 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Whether it be Hank Williams, Doris Day, or Muddy Waters. All right, let's go back to Doris Day. She's got wonderful songs, wonderful performer. This one's called Hold Me in Your Arms. How sweet is that? Everybody just wants to be held and loved, right? Well, Doris Day will sing to you at your house. 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

Doris with Would I Love You, Love You, Love You. That was a great rendition there. Now we're going to play a song from 1956. And, you know, when people tell you, hey, your spouse is cheating on you, or, hey, they're about to repo your car, what do you say? Whatever will be, will be. Que sera, sera.

This is Special Programming. I'm Gary Baca, and we are honoring Doris Day. We got to look back at Doris Day. She was born in Cincinnati, Ohio, in April of 1922. She passed away May 13th, 2019, at the age of 97 in Carmel Valley, California. Beautiful area. Doris Day began her career as a big band singer in 1937, achieving commercial success in 1945 with two number one recordings, Sentimental Journey, My Dreams Are Getting Better All the Time with Les Brown. She left Brown to embark on a solo career and recorded more than 650 songs from 1947 to 1967. And many Hollywood films. You know, I gotta admit, I am a fan of her movies. Really good actress. Really. She became one of the biggest box office stars in the 1960s. She was known for her on-screen girl next door image and her distinctive singing voice. We are offering Doris Day's Greatest Hits 3 CD set. Once again, I only played like less than 20 songs. There are 75 songs in this collection. And I would recommend you get it and do the research. Look it up. I think we need to go back in the past to appreciate the artists of the past. It's a great time. 818-985-5735. Say you want Doris Day's Greatest Hits for that $100 donation. That's it. Become a sustainer at only $20 a month. That's 520s, y'all. That's it. Or 10 tens. 818-985-5735. Become that sustainer. We want to thank some folks out there that have pledged their support. Guillermo Torres and Leilani Sangod both got Muddy Waters. Thank you so much. You can still get Muddy Waters, the best of the King of the Blues, for a $80 donation. You can also get Hank Williams, the anthology 3 CD set. That's for a $100 donation. 75 songs, 3 CD set, $100. And of course, Hank Williams inspired such people as Linda Ronstadt and Bob Dylan. They recorded his songs. And also Brenda Lee. So many people have come after Hank Williams. He set the bar. 818-985-5735, $100 donation, or get all three for a $280 donation to the station. We also like to thank some other folks that have pledged their support, such as Teresa Wu. Woo! I couldn't help it. I had to. Woo! All right, Teresa. Woo! Thank you so much for getting Muddy Waters. And Rebecca Lata, she got Buddy Miles as well. Actually, Buddy Waters, sorry. Thinking about Buddy Miles, too. The drummer for Jimi Hendrix. But Muddy Waters, a great musician and such a great set. That's a 2 CD set, 50 classics on this double CD set. Sounds as fresh and vital today as when they were out there cutting the music. 818-985-5735. We also like to thank Greg Bell, Daniel Bond, thank you, Lawrence Kangalang, Mary Connolly, Robert Doyle, Janet Fish, Carlos Gutierrez, Linda Hannafin, Steve Ivanovics, Sarah Lewis, Catherine Peterson, Merlin Pinnell, and Nathan Schlemer. Thank you all so much for pledging your support during these last 3 hours that we've been on playing the music of Hank Williams, Doris Day, and Muddy Waters. So we're going to get back to the music, but I really need you to get to your phone for this hour. And I should tell you, here's our update. We just about reached our goal for every hour. However, in 15 minutes, I need you
to pledge your support.

Court, and we are $1,300 short. That's right, $1,300 short. So the question is, can we pay our transmitter bill? Maybe, I hope so. Or we're going to have to work out payment arrangements. But if you don't want KPFK to go away like that because we could become static, like my sound effect voice there, you know, that could happen. It could just be static on 90.7 FM. Or do we have to sell the signal just to pay the bills and call it quits and start all over again? Public radio for all of Southern California. This is what we are. This is who we are. 1959 is when we got established, and they've been pledging their support since then. But in this era, in this generation, we're hoping that we could stay alive. So I will say this. The Trump administration and this war that's happening has been wreaking havoc on U.S. citizens. Everything is going up, and we want it to come down, because once it goes up, it may never come down, and it'll just be getting higher and higher. The billionaires, they don't have to worry about it. They're in their mansions, and you know, but I wish billionaires would get back. You know, you raise money for so many other things. How about public radio? So I guess my question is, can we raise enough money for public radio? Can we raise enough money? Can we raise $1 million for this station with donors that have the money? We have the middle class listening. We got the blue collar workers. We thank you so much. You are so important to us. 818-985-5735 and get yourself Doris Day. And this is called Greatest Hits 3 CD Set. And you help us. 818-985-5735. So let's play some more Doris Day. And I hope you appreciate her as I do myself. You know, sometimes we criticize people because they feel like, oh, you stole that. You know, you're not that great of a singer. Or for whatever reason. And they try to defame great singers like Doris Day and Peggy Lee and Brenda Lee. But of course we have the icons like Nancy Wilson and Ella Fitzgerald. I can keep going. Billie Holiday, Etta James. We love all these women. But we have to talk about music as a whole. How people love music as we do. 818-985-5735, option 2. Let's go back to Doris Day. The magic of Doris Day. And this one is called, and I'm pretty sure it lives up to the title, A Very Precious Love.

Okay, folks, we have about 3 or 4 minutes to raise $1,300. We have a couple of people on the phone now hoping that they are pledging their support for KPFK by getting the Hank Williams Anthology 3-CD set for a $100 donation, or Doris Day's Greatest Hits, which we've been listening to for the last hour. 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I've been Gary Baca, still am, and about out of here. I just want to thank everybody for pledging and tuning in. I really appreciate you. We're hoping that you enjoyed something today, and if you did, even that $25 donation would be acceptable, as well as a $50 donation. 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And we have many wonderful books, Naomi Klein. We also have many CDs, a lot of stuff on the website. But not only that, you can call the phone room and say, what can I get for my pledge? 818-985-5735. We've been playing the great music of Doris Day, backed up by the many great orchestras like Johnny Ray, who backed up Frank Sinatra and all the greats. So in this last minute, I don't know what I could do to tell you to go to the phones, only that we really need to remain on the air. Public radio is almost a lost cause because of the internet, because of podcasts. Everybody's listening to something else, but you always come back to KPFK because you know we're here, and we're here for you. You're not alone in this world. We are here with you, and we are people just like you. So if you appreciate that, if you appreciate that statement, and you want to support something that you haven't supported all year, maybe you haven't given to any charities or any nonprofit organizations, foundations, now's the time to just give. Just give a little bit. How about that $100 that you're hiding under the bed? You know, you probably got $10,000 in there. How about just taking out $100 for KPFK? How about charging that $100 and getting yourself Hank Williams and just say, you know what? I did it. And I'm going to play it. I'm going to help out this Gary Baca guy. I like him. Like his voice. Seems like a cool dude. Well, I am. I wish we could hang out, because I feel that KPFK listeners are friends, and in some instances, family. All right, we're out of here. I want to thank you. Let me give out the number one more time. It's a number to call to go to the phone room to pledge your support to get either Hank Williams, Doris Day, or Muddy Waters. 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

0: 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I am your humble host, Mark Vaughn of AutoWeek.com. Both Carl and Michelle are out of the office on assignment this week, or they told me they were on assignment. They might be on a beach, Cabo. But once again, our friend and colleague from Automotive News, an actual reporter, Jack Walsworth, has stepped up to the plate to save the day. 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
1: Hey, Mark. 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
0: 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And to explain exactly what you get with that session at K1 Speed, we have a special guest here, the guy from K1 Speed, Ryan Jerneka. Welcome, Ryan.
2: Right. Thank you very much, Mark, Jack. It's a pleasure to be on the show again.
0: As an employee, do you get all the laps you want?
2: Some. I have a limit to how many I can use, but let me just say it's more than enough. They're very generous
0: That sounds great. Cool. So what do people get when they, tell us what they get for their donation of $120 to KPFK.
2: Yeah, absolutely. Well, not only just the feel good feelings that you would get for supporting such a wonderful show that's been on the air for decades now.
0: But I'll say that.
2: That's right. Now I'll send you an invoice later there, Mark. But you also get a card in the mail that's going to be preloaded with not only an annual license that's required to race at K1 Speed, but it's also going to include one 12-lap race at any of our U.S.-wide centers. So it doesn't even have to be in Southern California. If you're listening from somewhere else, chances are pretty good that we've got a K1 Speed near you. Now, the annual license may seem like not a whole lot, but actually the license in itself does contain quite a bit. What you'll get with that is a free reusable headsock. It's actually a nice cloth headsock that you can use not only at the go-kart track, but even at the autocross or anything else that you're going to wear your own helmet for. The other thing you're going to get, too, is 10% off any apparel and accessories at K1 Speed. And there's some pretty cool merch that we've got there. And then you'll also get a free birthday race. So that's the week of your birthday. You can come on in and you'll get a race. And that's up to a $32 value in itself, completely for free. So in a way, it's kind of like you're getting two races with this. The other one, you just have to wait until your birthday. Now, a lot of people do assume that K1 Speed with go-karts are kind of similar to maybe what they've experienced elsewhere, particularly at theme parks or go putt-putt places, things like that. But we are actually a completely different breed of go-kart at K1. We take things probably more serious than most people would ever think when they're thinking about an indoor go-karting place. We use go-karts that are actually imported directly from Italy. It's a great company. They're all electric. We're actually kind of the pioneers of the electric go-kart. We started back in 2003, so we're going way over 20 years now. And what's great about the electric carts are that not only are they clean, you won't reek of gas fumes or anything afterwards, but you actually get instant torque. If anyone's driven a Tesla or anything like that, you'll know what I'm talking about. It will push you back in your seat, and it gives you all the power you need, which is really handy on tight, twisty little road courses like our indoor tracks are. So you're going to have a great time. We also have the fastest carts in the entertainment business. Our carts are actually capable of going up to 45 miles per hour, which blows away any of the other competitors.
3: Wow.
2: And we have very safety barriers as well. You're not going to find old and dingy tires lining our tracks. We actually use really fancy European barriers that help protect you out there. You know, we'll be giving you helmets, the rest of it, safety briefings. So if you're completely new to racing, it's a great way to at least dip your toes in the water. And really, it's great for all ages. If you're not interested in it, we do have carts for kids as well. They just need to be at least 4 feet tall to drive our adult carts that really get you that extra speed. You're looking at 4 feet, 10 inches to drive one of those. But that's it. And pretty much with this cart, you can come in, check it out, see if you like it. And then if you really love it, you can always add races then to your account. And the great thing about any races you do add to your account is you don't have to use them all in that one session. You can use them whenever you want, even 3 years from now if you want. They never expire, and nor will these races on this card. They are good for whenever you have the time to come and pay us a visit.
3: How long is a race, Brad?
2: Each race is 12 laps. Now, that varies based on how fast you or your fellow racers are. On average, you're looking at anywhere from 6 to 10 minutes. I mean, that's why it's a pretty big average there. You know, also depends if anyone's spun out. We need to slow things down. That's actually another attractive thing about us is that these carts can be remote controlled. So if there is somebody out on track that is not obeying our rules, which we do have nice, good, strict racing rules out there on the track to keep it safe, we can actually turn down those infringing people. So it's a good amount. And let me tell you, it doesn't sound like a lot of time on paper, but these carts require some physical effort. You will actually feel some good little G forces on our track. So you'll be surprised. It's a great experience in itself.
3: I did it, and I recommend braking before you get to the corner, not
2: that
3: after you're leaving the corner.
2: Yes, no, that's a good tip there, Mark, and it does actually speak about our experience as well. When you go to a place like, you know, a mini golf place, you're kind of went to the pedal. I mean, you're to the pedal to the floor the whole time, and this place you will actually have to lift off. You may have to use the brakes and some hairpins and things like that. So yeah, it's a proper experience.
3: You definitely do. And some of your locations have split level racetracks.
2: Yeah,
3: right?
2: Correct. Yeah. Even here in Southern California, we opened up our first one in Culver City that has two levels, which is really exciting. We've already had plenty of celebrities visit that one as well. It's a hit. And then, yeah, I mean, all of our tracks, too, are different and unique to that location. We have never done the same track layout twice. So, even if you go from, say, Irvine to Burbank, you're going to have a completely different experience.
3: It's kind of like an autocross experience, I think.
2: It really is, yeah, because it's all time attack, too. So even though you're racing wheel-to-wheel against other people out there, the bottom line is you're trying to set the fastest lap you can from that session. So you are kind of trying to give yourself that gap, but if you just want to have fun with your friends too, you can just race your friends.
3: And you have birthday parties.
2: We've got birthday parties, Mark. We got corporate events. Christmas holiday season is coming up. It's a perfect time for that. A lot of businesses love hosting their own little Christmas Grand Prix with us.
3: So,
2: go on.
3: So a caller could actually call in and get his and buy all 10 of the K1 Speed certificates that we are offering.
2: Terrific.
3: And
2: yeah,
3: take the whole office there, and
2: yeah,
3: that would be entirely reasonable. So 120 yeah, times 10, $1,200. If you yeah, do that, you will match the generous $1,000 donation given to us last week, and which is being challenged right now for by the guy was John Michael Lee, a very generous supporter of the car show. And he has challenged listeners to match that donation this week during this hour of the car show. And what better way to, I mean, you have to make donations, right? You have to lower your taxable income. I mean, you want to consult your tax consultant or whatever. Yeah, yeah, yeah. But I think that this is probably going to be a tax deductible donation to KPFK. And if so, you could bring the entire office down to K1 Speed and go-karting for the go-karting. Yeah. Anyway, so, okay, that's great. Ryan, thank you for coming on and telling us about that and what people get. And you're right. The six to eight minutes goes by really quick. You get your money's worth. So
2: you do.
3: Thank you, Ryan.
2: Thank you very much. I appreciate the time here to talk about the company here that I work for. And again, big support here also to your show. It's fantastic stuff. And I highly encourage people to, even if you don't get the K1 Speed car, that's okay. Just give the station and give the show in particular some money because they deserve it.
3: Thank you. Very well said. And I'll send you your $20 bill in the mail.
2: I think we're square now.
3: Okay. Thank you, Ryan.
2: All right. Thank you, guys. Take care.
3: So the number that you want to call is 818-985-5735 or go to kpfk.org to get your choice of, for a donation of $120, you get your choice of the K1 Speed karting session or the Mother's car wax or car surface protectant material that you could get. Last week, that was pretty popular. The Mother's was more popular, believe it or not, than the K1. 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Call 818-985-5735 or go to kpfk.org. And on to the calendar we go. Jack, you are going to bring us news about Jack, as you may know, lives up in the great Pacific Northwest, and he went to see a new exhibit up there. Jack, where was it and what was it?
1: Yeah, so it was at the LeMay, also known as America's Car Museum, over in Tacoma, Washington, so not far from where I live in Seattle. And the exhibit is called For Gold and Glory. It opened on September 19th. And it's going to run for about a year. And some listeners might catch, there's a hint in that title, but it's about the life story of Charlie Wiggins. He was a prominent black race car driver in the 1920s and 30s. At that time period, black drivers were not allowed to compete in events like the Indy 500, other prominent races. It was a different era back then, but he was still a super talented mechanic, super talented driver. I didn't know about him previously before I went to the exhibit, but I learned a lot. And the cool thing about it, the exhibit was guest curated by Ed Welburn, the former GM head of design, who I'm sure many listeners will recognize either his name or some of the works that he's penned over he was with GM for over 40 years. He's kind of one of those legendary auto designers that we have in the auto industry. And Ed, like I said, guest curated the exhibit, and really his vision was to spread the word of Charlie's life, his life story, also his wife Roberta. She was instrumental in his career. And then, as I said, it's at a car museum. There is a car component, which is really cool. There's a lot of period cars that are from the LeMay. There's also race cars from that era that were brought in from other museums. But the coolest thing is the capstone of the exhibit, and that's the original Wiggins Special, the number 23 car that Charlie Wiggins rode to victory several times throughout his career. Like many great cars of auto history, it did go missing for a very long time. I think Ed said it hadn't been seen in several decades. I want to say maybe close to 90 years. And Ed first learned of Charlie back in 2005 when he was at the Indy 500. He was driving one of the parade cars, got back to his hotel room that evening and turned on the TV as a local PBS station, and it was a documentary about Charlie Wiggins. And the guy that directed the documentary also wrote a book, and those two pieces served as the source material for the exhibit. And at that point in time, I think it was known that the car was missing. And so Ed basically spent the last 20 years trying to find the Witten special. And I had quite a few tips come in from all over the place, but none of them ever panned out. But then this past summer, one of Ed's friends got a tip that, or a lead, that the Witten special was located in a warehouse near Dayton, Ohio, of all places. And so Ed looked into it and tracked down the car. It was in a pile of cases and dust and rust. And Ed ended up purchasing the Witten special, had it shipped to a friend's shop in Pennsylvania. They preserved it, basically reconstructed it, and then shipped it to Tacoma. So the very last thing you see at the exhibit is the Witten special. But the funny thing was, this all came together like in July, August timeframe. So the exhibit was going to run, you know, without the car, and now it launched with the car. So it's kind of a cool, you know, the stars align type thing. And
3: that's pretty neat. And yeah. I think people should know that this museum where this exhibit is taking place is in Tacoma, Washington.
1: Yes.
3: Up in the Pacific Northwest. And yes, we are lucky enough to have Jack up there as sort of our Pacific Northwest correspondent. And Jack got to go and see this and check it out and learn all about it.
1: Yeah.
3: And so you saw the car. Did you actually speak to Ed Welburn?
1: Yeah. So Ed actually gave me a tour for like 30 minutes. It was pretty cool. It's funny, when I first started as an intern at Automotive News, this was 2015, so Ed was still head of design, but then he retired in 2016, and that was like one of those really big retirements, because, you know, like I said, his career just spans such a long period. GM's group of brands are so broad that, you know, his fingerprints are still even on cars that are still around today. So getting to meet him and spending time with him and just kind of listening to his stories about Charlie was super cool. And yeah, so I got to spend like, you know, went over there one day and spent a half hour with Ed Welburn. I don't normally get to do that type of thing, which is really neat. And the LeMay Museum is great. The folks there are super cool. I mean, I've been there a couple times now. I've been to a good amount of car museums in my life. It's definitely one worth checking out. If you do find yourself in the Northwest, Tacoma's, like I said, it's pretty close to Seattle, pretty close to the airport. It's right off the I-5.
3: It's right by SeaTac Airport, right?
1: Yes. Yep. Got a good view of the Port of Tacoma. There's some good shops to check out and everything. But no, super cool exhibit. Like I said, it'll run for about a year. Ed said they are thinking about maybe making it like a traveling exhibit at some point. And Ed also wants to help, you know, this story get to the big screen on movies. So, you know, maybe we'll see a Charlie Wiggins movie in the future. But super cool exhibit. Learned a lot. And his cars, which is always great.
3: So. Very good. Well, thank you for that report from the Pacific Northwest. If you're up in that area, or if you have a lot of frequent flyer miles, just fly into Seattle Tacoma Airport and go take an Uber to the LeMay Museum and see the new Welburn exhibit on Charlie Wiggins. Thank you for that,
1: yep.
3: Jack. A little bit closer to home, if you happen to be on the freeway driving past Long Beach, you might be able to catch the last hour of the Japanese Classic Car Show, which is going on right now. It's supposed to end at 3:00. It's at Marina Green Park on Shoreline Drive in Long Beach. Just take the 710 to where it ends and just keep going, you know, down onto the front straight of the Long Beach Grand Prix, and you will see it on your right. You have to park at that parking structure by the sort of the roller coaster sculpture there. But it could be fun. It could be worth going to. I will be there. So go check that out. If you missed that, the day after the Japanese Classic Car Show is an event called Kyusha Kickback. And that is for people who missed the Japanese Classic Car Show or who went and wanted to keep it going. Kyusha Kickback was created to complement the JCCS weekend and give you a second Kyusha-themed event. Kyusha, of course, I believe means collector car lover in Japanese, if I'm not mangling the translation. And they say it's not your usual cars and classic. There will be no judging, no contest, no best of show. It'll be all about laid-back Sunday morning with Japanese classic car shows. This is going to take place, as we said, Sunday, tomorrow, from 9 a.m. to 1 p.m. at 155 West Center Street Promenade in Anaheim, California. And if you're a spectator, it's free. If you want to display a vehicle, I think it's $5 cash. So that's kind of a fun thing. Santa Paula Airport Open House is also tomorrow, October 4th, from 10 to 2. You have a classic car in the garage and you have to take it out and exercise it every now and then. This is a great place to take it and exercise it. You go up kind of to Magic Mountain and turn left is basically how you get to Santa Paula. The address is 800 East Santa Maria Street in Santa Paula. It's the open house where all the airplanes there, they open up their hangars and you can go and check them out. And then the Porsche Club will be there. Peterson Museum Ferraris will also be there. There's going to be a farmer's market, free airplane rides for kids ages 8 to 17, and other stuff going on. That is tomorrow, October 4th, from 10 to 2 at the Santa Paula Airport. Well, we've only got a few minutes. Let's see. Let's skip down. Oh, yeah. Heels and Wheels at the Marconi Museum is Sunday, October 4th, also tomorrow from 9 to 12 a.m. Gates open at 8:30. Marconi Automotive Museum is at 1302 Industrial Drive, Tustin, California. $20 admission per person. But if you are a woman, female, you know, young lady, you can get in for free, I believe. So be sure and check that out. A little bit farther down the week, the Moto Social, which is a nice gathering of motorcycle enthusiasts. It's happening October 8th at, I'm not making this name up, the Oinkster, O-I-N-K-S-T-E-R, in Eagle Rock, Thursday, October 8th. And that will be a lot of fun. I've been to these before. They are lots of fun. Very casual, just everybody talking about motorcycles. 2005 Colorado Boulevard. It says Los Angeles, but it's Eagle Rock. Everyone's welcome. Have a good time. Apple Valley Air Show, October 10th. Car show is included in it. You can find out information at applevalleyairshow.com. Very simple. I like that when the web address is right there. Mm-hmm. A big Honda Acura deal is called H-Day, the largest gathering of Honda and Acura enthusiasts in the world, they say, is coming to California. 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Don't know a whole lot about this. Never been to it. It's taking place at the Famoso Drag Strip, which is way up in Bakersfield. So plan ahead for that drive. It's a bit of a drive. Bakersfield is, what, a couple, 2.5 hours away maybe. But it's supposed to be the world's largest gathering of Honda and Acura enthusiasts in the whole wide world. What else?
1: Big claim. Big claim.
3: Yeah. And they couldn't say that, right? It wasn't true. Too bad Michelle's not on because we could ask her legally. And then Ciclavia, where they shut down streets in Los Angeles just for bicycles. Why are we saying that on a car show? I don't know. This time it's going to take place in Echo Park, Chinatown, downtown LA, Little Tokyo, the Arts District in Boyle Heights. It's Sunday, October 11th, 9 to 4. They shut down streets and you can just ride your bicycle, your skateboard, your scooter, anything that's human powered. And that's the 68th running of Ciclavia. Sunday, it will be, more information is available at ciclavia.org, C-I-C-L-A-V-I-A. And what else? What else, Jack? What looks good on this list? Because we can only talk about a couple more things.
1: Right. A haunted car show. That sounds, I can't say I've heard of a haunted car show before.
3: That's October 24th in Cerritos. Sheriff Station.
1: Yeah.
3: Bringing back the annual haunted car show. That is 10 to 3. Spectators are free. So where is that? Cerritos Sheriff Station, 18135 Bloomfield Avenue in Cerritos. Check that out. And also our very own show, our very own radio station, KPFK, would like to promote their concert fundraiser featuring 5-time Grammy Award winner, NEA Jazz Master and founding member of Return to Forever, Stanley Clark. That is going to be October 28th, 7:30 p.m. at the Alex Theater, 216 North Grand Boulevard in Glendale. 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And one more thing, just because I like it. The Best of France and Italy car show is Sunday, November 1st from 9 to 3 at Woodley Park in Van Nuys. Come out and see the legendary Lancia Appia four-door car, four in the tree. Sometimes runs, might make it all the way out there without blowing a tire. Who knows? Who knows? All right. So we're on back to fundraising. The number again, 818-985-5735, or call or dial up kpfk.org. We have, as you know, as we just heard at the top of the hour, donations were made by both Mother's Wax, car care products, surface protectants, however you want to say that. Mothers will give you, for a $120 donation, you get a wide selection of car care products. And that was very popular last week. There are still some left. You can get that, or you can get a session on track at K1 Speed. As you heard earlier in the show, that includes, he said it doesn't sound like a lot, 6 to 8 minutes, but it's, you know, we can't really promote it. But if you were to say, I think he said that it was intense, right? Yeah. Did you say it, Jack?
1: Yeah. And you caught up to like, what, 40 miles an hour? That's pretty brisk. That's pretty brisk. So
3: that's fast. You don't want to go straight into the wall.
1: No.
3: Have you ever gone karting, Jack?
1: Yeah. As a kid, a couple birthdays, my cousin and I would go karting, but those were like lawnmower engines outside. It was not the same conditions that K1 has, it sounds like. So.
3: K1 has it going on.
1: Yep.
3: And what we would like, so for $120, you can donation, you can get either the Mother's Pack or the K1 collection, where you get the race car, you get a head sock, you get a, like, remember the Malibu Grand Prix, you got a driver's license, you get kind of a similar thing at K1. And that's kind of cool. Like, you know, when the cops pull you over, don't let them see that.
1: Right.
3: You don't want them to see that. But anyway, for a donation of $120, you get one or the other, your choice. And our good buddy, our best friend of the world now, John Michael Lee, a former Shelby employee, last week stepped up and donated $1,000 to the car show. And we thank you, Mr. Lee. Greatly appreciate that. He has challenged car show listeners to match that in this hour. Won't you do your part for a former Shelby employee and make a donation so we can match that during this hour? 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John Michael Lee did it. You can do it too, right? Jack, don't you feel inspired to donate something?
1: Yeah, I mean, I think a sticker, I should donate, just get a sticker or something. That way I can spread the word of the radio station up here. So
3: I wonder if I know we have an affiliate in San Francisco. There's one in New York. I don't know if we have one in Seattle. I should know that. 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All right, so call 818-985-5735 or go to kpfk.org and please make that that generous donation that we know that you can. It's probably tax deductible. I don't think we can actually say it's tax deductible. We have to say something like, please consult with your tax consultant. But you should be able to write that off. And even if you can't, it's going to a great cause. You like this show. You're listening to it. You are a car guy or a car gal. You love cars. We love cars. We have met so many of you out at car events out in the wild. And you guys are all great to talk to and hang out with. So please give us, throw us a bone here. Throw us a $120 bone or a $1,200 bone and take all the K1 laps offered. For $1,200, take your family, take your friends, take your corporate clientele, take them all karting at K1 Speed. 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That doesn't run itself. 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We're trying to match John Michael Lee's generous donation of $1,000, and we know that you can do it. You have to give something, right? The end of the year is going to come up, and you're going to think, "Wait, wait, wasn't I supposed to donate something?" No, donate now. Now is the time, and donate during this hour, because this hour, if you donate, we get the credit. 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We love all the other shows, but we would kind of like to get the credit here at the car show so we can keep bringing you lots of good information, lots of calendar information. We got news, we got reviews, we got everything. So please call 818-985-5735 or go to kpfk.org. We have to match that $1,000 this hour. If we don't do it, I don't know what happens. We're going to, okay, if we don't do it, Jack, we're going to fire Jack. You don't want that to happen. Jack, you don't want that to happen, do you?
1: Oh, no, I like coming on and talking with y'all.
3: Okay, there you go. There you heard it. Jack is begging you, please call 818-985-5735 or go to kpfk.org. All right, on to the news. Now, Jack and I both are sort of aware of this. It's kind of interesting. CAFE, Jack, everybody knows what CAFE is, right? Everybody knows what CAFE stands for.
1: Yeah, I mean, I feel like that's something that's kind of entered the lexicon of just, you know, an auto industry term. Now it's something that's, I think, top of mind for most people, especially in California and West Coast states. But, you know, basically all has to come down to emissions, right? That's the simplest way to probably...
3: Corporate average fuel economy, which is mandated by the federal government, right? It's a federal thing. It's not California's crazy carb thing. It's a federal thing. And under the Biden administration, they had a plan to push it up to 56% of electric vehicles by 2032. I think the corporate average fuel economy was going to be over 50 miles per gallon by 2030. And I mean, even... It sounds like it's a good idea. I speak as a guy with two electric cars in the driveway, and I certainly understand the benefits of electric vehicles. But I think when you're talking about the entire country was not ready to go electric. So the Trump administration basically rescinded that order and kind of rolled it back to what it was before. Jack, do you happen to know what the exact number was or approximate number was before?
1: So it's going, the new number is 34.9 MPGs. That's the new target. But, it was, like you said, it was going to be like roughly around 50 MPGs, previously, which is a pretty big delta. You know, this is something, huge. It's not just a delta. It's a huge gap. I don't have what it was currently, but I know there's.
3: I have here the fleet-wide target dropped to roughly 34.5 to 34.9 MPG by 2031. There's a lot of numbers floating around out there, but it's roughly, you know, approximately 34, 35 miles per gallon. And the Biden era mandate was for 50.4 MPG. And that's corporate average fuel economy. So that's across the board, all the vehicles that you sell have to, you know, sales weighted, you have to make this target. And it just was not realistic. So I'm thinking, you know, think what you want about the current administration, but I think this is a sort of a realistic, an acknowledgement that the market is not yet ready to go all electric. And these things, these mandates were laid down at the time when all car manufacturers assumed everything was going to go electric. Yeah, so Mercedes, BMW, everybody was going to, you know, they were making electric cars. They were putting billions of dollars into engineering electric cars, designing them, manufacturing them. There's still a whole bunch out there. They're the biggest selection of electric cars in the market right now that there has ever been. And they gave it a good try, but I think the market right now is at well under 10% for electric cars, something like that. Right, Jeff?
1: I think the writing on the wall had been here on this issue had been, you know, for a while, because you're looking at the Detroit automakers. There's a plant just north of Detroit that GM has that was going to be for EV pickups, EV SUVs. That has now since been scrubbed. They're going to make V8s and, you know, full size SUVs. So, you know, that announcement was a few months back. Obviously, you know, I don't think some of these automakers were banking on the numbers to not be changed because, yeah, like you said, I think that the other goals were from a different era in a way, because in that time period, you know, most automakers' EVs projections were very rosy. There was these huge growth curves that did not happen. And now to think you could still try to get those MPGs with the current mixes is just isn't going to happen. So, I would be curious to see if there is a change in administration 2 years from now, if this topic gets brought back to the forefront, or, you know, is this something that stays like this for the near term? So I guess, you know,
3: is it, but it's not realistic going back to a 50 plus.
1: Oh no.
3: Geeker Cafe. There's just no way that's going to happen.
1: No,
3: not for a long time. Right.
1: I wouldn't think so. But I mean, as we're seeing more US shoppers go for hybrids, you know, there's room for the number to grow a little or to be a higher target, not the 50 number, but, you know, maybe it just goes up a little bit. And I would imagine that's something that would be more feasible because, again, hybrids are super hot right now and people are buying them and whatnot. But I mean, it's hard to predict the future, especially in the auto industry. So,
3: yeah, the biggest sellers are still full size pickup trucks by far, right? I mean, those are the biggest sellers for each of the big three, or what used to be the big three, the big two and a half now. And you know, in the last couple of weeks, I've been flying all over the country, and you look out the window and those are not places where people would have electric cars. You can't get around, you can't operate a ranch or a farm or something with a little, you know, Mitsubishi Aimia of God bless that car, as great as that car is. That doesn't work if you need a truck and you need a big, heavy truck and you're towing stuff. You need to have that. So Corporate Cafe is back to what may be a more realistic, you know, standard, I think. So we'll see what happens.
1: Yep.
3: Anyway, okay, next bit of news. General Motors is predicted to be, is still going to be, the number one seller of vehicles in the U.S. These numbers haven't come out yet for Q3 of 2026. The second biggest seller in the United States is Toyota. But the news is that the number three spot used to be Ford. It's predicted that it's going to be Hyundai Motor Company. They're expected to take the number three position, outselling Ford for the first time ever. That would be in Q3, they would have 511,000 sales, and Ford is expected to have 504,000 sales. GM still number one, but Toyota number two, but Hyundai Motor Group, which includes, of course, all of their various divisions, they are taking number three. So that's big news. Did you see that coming, Jack?
1: I mean, I hate to use cliches and say it's not surprising, but I mean, the amount of new products Hyundai's been rolling out the last few years, especially ones that are aimed for U.S. shoppers, has been really substantial. They seem to really be, you know, wanting to continue to increase their U.S. business, U.S. sales. So, it, you know, the fact that they're finally getting up into the podium spot isn't really surprising. But, you know, we just saw this past week, they revealed a redesigned Tucson. You know, I feel like a lot of makers have a lot of products throughout the year, a lot of unveilings. But Hyundai Group, I mean, they've really have been fast and furious with their reveals, their redesigns, their additions, things like that. So, you know, I think they've really been laying the groundwork the last couple of years, and maybe this is when we really start to see some big sales results from them.
3: I went over to on a Hyundai press trip. It must have been 20 or 25 years ago. It was a long time ago. And they had, at the time, they stated they wanted to be the number three automaker worldwide. And I thought, come on. At the time,

0: 2026, they are predicted to be expected to take the number three spot, outselling Ford for the first time. So that's kind of cool. I mean, for them.
1: Yeah.
0: Not for Ford.
1: Right. Yeah. But I mean, it'll be interesting to follow and, you know, see if this becomes a trend and it keeps up for Q4 and into 27. But yeah, it'll be something to see. And, you know, Hyundai's within the last year, they've said they want to go into some markets that they're not in or segments they're not in, body on frame, things like that. So, you know, in theory, their growth could continue. So something.
0: Yeah, it should. I mean, they're looking at the long game. They're not looking at the quarterly reports.
1: Yep.
0: So and that's also the way we have to do it.
1: Also worth noting, they've really been leaning into U.S. manufacturing as a fleet. In this tariff era, that a lot of automakers have made announcements, but Hyundai especially has been very aggressive is not the right word, but they have really invested significantly within the last, you know, year, 18 months across their U.S. operations. So that could also feed the sales beast too. So.
0: Yeah, that does make a lot of sense. Tell us that you got a little scoop last week. Tell us what you found out about Volkswagen.
1: Yeah, so the ID Buzz, which I know is a very common sight in Southern California, on the way to the airport when I was going to LAX the other day, I saw an ID Buzz parked right from someone's front yard. Looked really sharp, but it came out as a 2025 model year back in late 2024. You know, Volkswagen at the time said it was going to be kind of like a lower volume model, but then end of 2025 comes around and Volkswagen announced, oh, you know, we're going to skip the model year 26 and we're just going to sell down all the 25s of the ID Buzz. We didn't really hear much of it. And again, until May of this year, when they finally released some information on the model year 27s, they're going to bring a new trim that's kind of like outdoorsy camping focus. And then again, I kind of went this quiet period where we didn't hear anything. Volkswagen dealers I talked to didn't hear anything. I think there was some concern that the car was being killed off for the U.S. market, but that was never confirmed. And then I heard through the grapevine that they are pushing it back to a model year 2028. Is the next one. It's going to launch in the first half of calendar year 2027. Volkswagen hasn't said when, but when the car does come back, it'll be a model year 2028. So it'll go from
0: that's unprecedented, isn't it? Nobody's done that.
1: I don't. Yeah, I mean,
0: skip two model years because of slow sales.
1: Skipping one is, you know, that's not common, but it's happened. But two is interesting. So, part of me does wonder: does it come back at all? I mean, because they're saying it's going to come back in the first half of next year as a 28. That does seem to kind of give Volkswagen some cover to just not bring it back. But I mean, I don't know. I think that car is kind of a conundrum in many ways because it looks really cool. It's super unique. I think it kind of speaks to Volkswagen's ethos of like the 90s and 2000s of having unique vehicles. But the ID Buzz, unfortunately, is rather pricey. Its range as an EV is not overly strong. And so I think there's a lot of challenges for it, and it was teased for so long as a concept and production model that just the runway to get the car out took a long time. And then when it did come out, it came as there was a change in administration and the interest in EVs started shifting and the incentives went away. So it's kind of like, you know, a comedy of errors in terms of timing. But we'll see. I mean, like I said, it's a super unique product. They're going to be two-tone only when they come back. They're not doing the monotone paints anymore.
0: So that costs an extra, $1,300, $1,400, right?
1: Well, they haven't said pricing, but on the 25s, yes, it did cost more to get the two-tone paint.
0: One thing I've noticed, my local dealer has them parked all out in front, and they all say like $51,000 for a used. These are used, you know, they come back, people either turn them in. I mean, it can't be a full three-year lease because the thing just came out recently. It came out before that, but they are sitting there with $51,000. Sticker prices. Some are 55, but it depends on how many miles and everything. So I'm surprised. I really thought that would have been a very popular model. But like you said, they only make 200, how many miles range?
1: It's like 214 around,
0: or something.
1: Yeah. It's under 214,
0: 217.
1: Yeah. I mean, it's not a strong number. And
0: it's $65,000 for a thing that goes 200 miles. So
1: yeah. And the frustrating thing is it's like a you know, it'd be a great road trip car, but you'd have to charge a ton if the range.
0: Yeah, you couldn't do it. I

0: I was actually thinking about getting one. And, you know, I'm a long time, various number of different Volkswagen vans I have been in my possession, and I had the pink slips to them. And so I was ready to purchase one. And then it came out with a sticker price of 65 grand. I'm like, 65 grand. I'll buy a house for that, but I'm not a car. So I don't know. Maybe I'm not the average consumer.
1: But so we'll see. I don't think the ID Buzz story is over just yet, one way or the other. So stay tuned.
0: Do you think they might just wait and see what demand is? And if there's no demand, just cancel the whole thing and write it off?
1: Yeah, I think that's a possibility, especially in this tariff environment. I mean, it's built in Germany. The plant it's being built at is one of the plants that's on Volkswagen's list of possible shutdowns. Right. So, I mean, if the plant goes, I have a hard time thinking they would source it somewhere else just because...
0: Yeah, the demand for it is just not...
1: Yeah, but I mean, I think it is worth noting. I think it does okay in Europe. It's a different situation over there. They also have the shorter wheelbase version. We only get the long wheelbase version. So it's entirely possible that we lose it, the U.S. loses it, but other markets still have it. But
0: yeah, we also have to take the sliding doors on both sides, which it's got to add some price. So if they had shorter wheelbase, even two rows, you know, just the back for cargo or whatever, and one door on the side, you know, how much would that knock? I'd knock like $5,000 off or something like that, maybe more. I don't know. Here I'm doing product planning. I shouldn't be doing that because... No. Anybody follows me, they're out of business next week. The speaking of Volkswagen, the ID4, remember the ID4? Did anybody know what an ID4 was? Nobody knew what it was. So they're changing it to the ID Tiguan. Ta-da. Okay. So that's big news.
1: It's interesting because, you know, again, this kind of speaks going back to the cafe thing, you know, how different plans and ideas were, you know, 5-10 years ago. Because Volkswagen was... With their EVs initially, were going to be ID, then a number. So the ID3, ID4, ID5, ID7.
0: Right.
1: And, you know, I think the automakers since the dawn of time have gone between number names or, you know, actual names. And, you know, whatever one automaker goes all in on one, it inevitably blows up in their face and they have to switch it back and then, you know, kind of make themselves look silly. In Volkswagen's case, it was late last year, they decided they were going to take the numeric names and kind of combine them with the nearest size gas vehicle. So then it became the ID Polo. There's the ID Cross. Now there's ID Tiguan, which I think is interesting. I mean, I think ID Tiguan is probably a better name than 94.
0: Think the average person knows that ID refers to electric vehicle?
1: No.
0: What does ID stand for? Yeah. Nobody knows.
1: Yeah. So again,
0: what does that mean in German? I don't even know. I speak caveman German. I don't know what that could possibly mean.
1: Yeah. So, but the more interesting thing on the ID4 is it got a little bit of it's going to get, from what we can tell from these photos that Volkswagen has supplied, it's going to get an updated exterior design. And then I'm guessing the interior will kind of follow the footsteps of the ID Polo, ID Cross with a lot of physical buttons, but kind of a sleek interior. Which, if you've been in 94, was like kind of over the top modern. You know, some of Volkswagen's EVs from that era were very computery. They weren't, it was all tech. It wasn't physical buttons. It was, you know, touch everything. And I think Volkswagen, to their credit, has really adjusted that. So it seems like the ID Tiguan will be a second chance. New name, new look, new feel.
0: Speaking of a new name, here's an old name. Anybody remember Gordini? Gordini was a race team, I think, and they had some success in the 1950s. They built some cool cars. Renault came out. Now, there's a reason that I'm bringing this up. Renault came out with a concept car called the Renault 8 Gordini, Gordini Concept, an all-electric reinterpretation of one of France's most beloved sports sedans. It looks really cool. You can see it at autoweek.com, just as you can see all of Jack's stories at automotive. What is it, Jack?
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0: 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It's a really cool look. It's a sedan. It's a basic sedan, very sporty, and it's all electric. So the Renault 8 Gordini was introduced in 1964. It was a compact rear-engine, rear-wheel drive sedan that gave ordinary enthusiasts access to an attainable racing machine. That was a fun car back then. And what they've done is they brought it back as an electric concept car, 270 horsepower electric motor, driving the rear wheels, preserving the layout that helped define the original Gordini. And why do I say this? I'll tell you why. It's very optimistic on my part. There's absolutely no indication that they have any plan to do this. But Renault and Nissan and Mitsubishi are all part of sort of the same, you know, I don't know. It's not the same company. It's like a, what's the word, Jack? What's
1: the term is alliance.
0: Alliance. Thank you, Jack. See, nope. It's great to have an automotive news guy on here. So they have an alliance, and some products from that alliance come out in the United States. So I'm hoping that this Gordini 8, Renault 8 Gordini, I should say, will make it to the United States. That is just me talking and nobody else. So
1: there you go. How do you feel about the retro-inspired concept? Do you think, do you like that?
0: I love it. I love it. Yeah. Not everyone, but so many of them, excuse me, that I've seen. Anybody remember the Ford, the Ford 49 concept? That was before your time, Jack. I don't think you were born then. It was a concept that Ford came out with that just looked so retro cool. I think they came out in the early 90s, I want to say. It looked great. There were other inspired retro looking themed cars. And I think it's a great idea for car makers to do. I don't know. Yeah, that's just me talking.
1: If you got the history, I guess it makes sense sometimes to try to connect it to the future. But I feel like sometimes, or we've seen a few retro-inspired production vehicles that just kind of seem like, I don't know, not overly original. But I guess when it's a concept.
0: Well, the ID Buzz, we were talking about that. Yeah. I mean, that's obviously retro-inspired. But the specific execution of that, I think they should have done the whatever you call that flying V on the front that was on the original one. You know, a few other things, but still, we've bashed that into the ground. Speaking of which, it's time for you to step up and dial 818-985-5735 or go to kpfk.org. 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We would like you to go to your computer, if you want to kpfk.org, or pick up the phone and dial. I say dial. Nobody dials anymore. Probably nobody even remembers what a dial is. Punch in the number 818-985-5735. And what we have this week is a special, a couple of specials. We have several things going on this week. If you, for a donation of $120, you may request a pack of Mother's Car Care products that you will get for your donation of $120, or you can request that they send you the K1 Speed Racing Packet, where you will get not only a head sock, but a racing license and one race at K1 Speed locations. They're all over Southern California. We were just talking about the two-level K1 Speed location in Culver City. I have driven on that, and it is, in fact, two levels. And I learned that you have to brake going into the corner, not as you're exiting the corner and about to hit the wall because you went in too fast. I did that lap after lap after lap. And it was, some people never learn, but you can learn if you go to K1 Speed. And for a donation of $120 or more, we had one faithful listener, John Michael Lee, last week stepped up and donated $1,000. And he has challenged car show listeners like you to match that in this hour. Won't you do your part for this former Shelby employee? John Michael Lee used to work at Shelby. So he's an icon, he is a legend, and he has challenged you to step up and support the car show in its hour of need during the fall fundraiser and give a donation, however large, however small. But for $120, you get your choice of the Mother's Car Care Packet or the K1 Speed Racing Packet. Both are going to be, I think, well worth that investment. You have to make donations. You have to lower your taxable income, right? Consult with your tax preparer for the final word on that. But if you call and make a donation, please call 818-985-5735 or go to kpfk.org to support the show and the programming that you love. Not only our show, the car show, but all the other great programming that you get. I've been listening to KPFK at all hours of the day or night, and there's always something interesting on there. And late in the evenings, I'm learning Spanish. Hey. You speak Spanish, Jack?
1: I took it in high school, so I un pequeño, I believe is what, a little bit. It's one of my regrets in life was not sticking to it. I feel like
0: stick to it.
1: Having another language would be helpful. So
0: you should listen to KPFK in the evenings.
1: Yeah, I should.
0: They have some programming in Spanish, but on Saturdays from 1 to 2, of course, you have the car show, your favorite show about cars. And we are glad to have Jack here helping us out. And we'll be even more glad. What is the word? Gladder? Happier? Much more happy to have you support this show if you can by calling 818-985-5735. 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And if you make your donation now, that money will be credited to the car show. It won't be credited to the very excellent programming that is after us, which is called Rhapsody in Black. And they told us to say music that sounds great on your car audio. That's coming up in an hour. But right now, for about 30 more seconds, you can call 818-985-5735 or go to kpfk.org and get your either the mother's pack of car care products or you get the session at K1 Speed. Both would be a lot of fun, I think. So please do that. Stick around, as we said, for Rhapsody in Black, music that sounds great on your car audio. And we will be back next week on The Car

0: I first found out about KPFK at a Ciclavia event. 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So it was kind of an organic thing where I encountered you guys in the wild, and then over time, I became a fan of the station.
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Yeah, Mr. Sadhead, otherwise known as William A. Thurman, and Sadhead Blues here on Rhapsody in Black on a 103-degree day in sunny Los Angeles. I know we're sweating out there. Anyway, welcome to Rhapsody in Black. Thank everybody for listening in. Before Mr. Sadhead, we had Wynonie Harris, Lovin' Machine, and singing about that Hat a Call. And if you don't know what Hat a Call is, let's see, Google it, yeah. And then we started off with Chubby Checker, a.k.a. Ernest Evans, who is 85 years old today. Born back on October 3rd, 1941. Pony Time, which was a number one hit back in 1961. Jim Dawson here. How about Muddy Waters?

Something good. Yeah, Earl Jean McCree with Jerry Goffin and Carol King, the songwriters. I think they were in the background. It was Carol on the piano. I'm Into Something Good. Of course, that was later done by Herman's Hermits. That's the original right there. Before that, Fats Domino. That was his first pop hit. Went to number 30 on the pop charts way back in 1952. Going home for Fats. And then we started off with Muddy Waters getting his mojo waken. Anyway, let's get back to the blues. How about B.B. King?

0: Yo, boy, that was some sad stuff there. That was the Griffin Brothers with Tommy Brown, Crying and Weeping Blues. And before that, we had B.B. King, his first big charter. Went to number one on the R&B charts for 5 weeks, 3 o'clock blues. And Maggie's in the house. Maggie. No, she's not in the house. Well, let me play this song here first.
1: Many a tear has to fall. But it's all in the game.

0: is Maggie.
1: Oh, Lord.
0: The story you're about to hear is true.
2: Maggie! Maggie! Maggie! Maggie! One sweet old gal, Maggie was her name.
3: Hey, it's Maggie.
1: Maggie is back.
3: Maggie's in the studio.
1: Yes, and I was here early this morning, Jim, so people are like, does this, you know.
3: Does she stay here all night long?
1: Yeah, does Maggie sleep? But I actually did take a little cat nap with the dog. And Jim, could you just bring that the music down just a little bit?
3: A little.
1: Not quite that much, but yeah, nice. And I'm so excited about the two main thank you gifts that you have, Jim. First one being the Cruisin' Doo-Wop 3-CD set. This is just really fantastic. So many of the artists that I haven't heard on the other collections that you've offered. So this is really, really exciting. And then, I'm so happy, too, that we were able to get some more books from Ruben Molina.
3: Right. The Dreamy Side, Rhythm and Blues in Chicano Culture in 1950s Los Angeles.
1: That's right. That's the name of the book, and it's a really beautiful book. There's a whole bunch of people that donated for this a couple of fund drives ago, and all of the books that wonderful Ruben donated to the stations flew. So we got another box full. So, and you know, I've been saying, you know, we're in October now, and I can't even believe it. It's like, it seems like 2026. You know, I blinked, and it's October.
3: Comes quickly.
1: So, and you know what's coming up, you know, that when you blink, they're going to be here, and that's the holidays.
3: Right.
1: So we've got a couple of really wonderful premiums that would make wonderful gifts, of course, for yourself, but someone you love. You know, family member, your partner. It's just really exciting to be able to offer this book again. Ruben Molina, The Dreamy Side, Rhythm and Blues and Chicano Culture in 1950s Los Angeles. It's the description, the discovery of a stash of 78 RPM records dating from 1953 through 1955. Inspired community historian Ruben Molina to compile this volume on the unifying nature of jazz, rhythm and blues, and precursory rock music among the teenage populations of the diverse communities of L.A. in the early 1950s. And it really is lavishly illustrated, folks. And I think you can see this online.
3: Yeah,
1: the pictures are just, they're going to blow your mind. The cards and the advertisements.
3: It's a history of Latino culture in East LA, Chicano culture actually. I know Ruben likes to stick with the name Chicano, but it has a lot of old black and white shots, car shows. It got a beautiful 4-color shots. Ruben really did a fantastic job with printing this book. I mean, it is really. It's one of the most professional looking books you'll
1: see. It's gorgeous.
3: Yes.
1: It really, really is. And I must have one. So probably before we're in the home stretch of the fun drive. So just remember, folks, next Saturday, are you going to be flying solo, or are the Scumbo brothers coming in, or is Bill Gardner coming down?
3: Well, I'm kind of hoping, but we'll see.
1: So, but whatever the case, it's going to be no pitching. So
3: right.
1: This is the last day. This is your last chance for romance with Rhapsody in Black and your host, Jim Dawson. And he definitely needs some love today.
3: I need love.
1: Everybody needs love, but we need some money love on Rhapsody in Black. I'm setting a goal of about $1,500. And that's about 7 people per hour, or, you know, somewhere between, you know, 7 and 10 or so people per hour. And we know you're out there listening. And if you, you know, can't do it this time around, totally understand. But there's plenty of folks that haven't stepped up to the plate and made their donation this year. So call in here in the home stretch of the Fall Fun Drive here at KPFK and ask for the Cruisin' Doo-Wop 3 CD set. featuring, you know, artists and favorites like 16 Candles, Book of Love, Duke of Earl, Blue Moon, Shaboom, Shaboom, as and many other, you know, more obscure, right, you know, tracks.
3: And Maggie, I should point out that for the rest of this show, I'll be playing songs off this two CD set.
1: Fantastic.
3: Cruisin' Doo-Wop.
1: Fantastic. And the dreamy side, I'm opening it up, Rhythm and Blues and Chicano Culture in 1950s Los Angeles.
3: Wonderful.
1: This is a second pressing, but it's in a revised edition, so there's a lot of new things in here. And it's a limited edition, you know, pressing. It's less than 1,000 copies. So I look forward to the day when I get to meet Ruben Molina, because I've talked to him a few times, and we've been promoting this book throughout the, you know, a couple of times this year already.
3: Right. Yeah. He has been on this show here.
1: Yes, I know, but I wasn't here when when he was here.
3: Yeah.
1: But he has done, I mean, he designed this book.
3: Oh no, he's really good.
1: Yeah, and you know, he didn't just work with an artist. He is the artist.
3: Yeah.
1: And also the historian that put all this information
3: historian.
1: In here.
3: Yeah.
1: Really, really gorgeous folks. So just a few more minutes left in this little pitch break. 818-985-5735, option 2. And I actually quoted Bill Gardner this morning on Roots Music and Beyond and said, you know, about how Bill would always say, you know, you tune in Saturdays to Rhapsody in Black every Saturday from 2 to 4 p.m. But because of all the discord in the world, the chaos, the insanity, and it's your oasis of sanity. You know, just some fun, some great music, more plata, less chatter, but during the fun drive, we do a little bit more chattering.
3: Right.
1: Much more than we would like. So the music is what it's all about. It's always been the number one, you know, priority on this program. And I got to give it to you guys that, you know, have these shows where they're so, the tracks are so short. Because, you know, I come from, originally from, as a jazz DJ, where, you know,
3: yeah,
1: I can play a whole album side and, you know, like, go run and get a cup of coffee and have a smoke or something. You know, there's so much time. But I was doing a wonderful collection of folk music this morning, and these tracks were like 2 to 3 minutes long. I must have played like 40 songs.
3: Oh, yeah.
1: In 2 hours, and I haven't done that in years.
3: Yeah,
1: it was a lot of fun.
3: Yeah, no, I usually play about 43, 44, 45 songs per show, because back then they kept it short. You got in, you said what you had to say. The horn player and the guitar player said what they had to say, and then they got out because, you know, it was AM radio, and, you know, they want to get more ads in. So.
1: That's right. And it had a lot to do with radio play.
3: Oh, certainly.
1: You know, the shorter the better. And if you cut a song and it was, you know, 4 or 5 minutes long, they said, well, we love it, but you're going to have to cut it down. So, yeah, and these are just amazing songs from an amazing collection. Once again, it's entitled Cruisin' Doo-Wop. 3-CD set, and it is a fantastic, you know, vocal, harmonic R&B that really, you know, this art form peaked in the 1950s, and these are some of the best tracks. Can you list off some of the tracks?
3: Well, let's see.
1: I've got it here.
3: Yeah, right there, yeah.
1: Yeah, I actually opened up the page where I could see some of the artists and some of the songs, and I'll just name a few. We've got No No No from the Shanters, Billy Ward and his Dominoes doing 60 Minute Man, which is one of my favorites, also one of Bill Gardner's favorites.
3: Yeah.
1: We've got the Cellos doing Girlie That I Love, and also from the Flamingos, I Only Have Eyes for You. That's a classic.
3: And we have the Duke of Earl with Gene Chandler and the Duques.
1: Absolutely. And then, you know, some more obscure ones like the Students doing Every Day of the Week, or the Skyliners, that's a pretty big one, Since I Don't Have You.
3: Right.
1: But the Diamonds doing Little Darlin', A Sea of Love. And the Wrens, Come Back, My Love.
3: Come Back, My Love, yeah.
1: Yeah, the Orioles, Crying in the Chapel. Uh-oh, what happened in the chapel? You're not supposed to be crying.
3: And people are going to be hearing those songs over the next hour and a half.
1: Okay, so let's get back to it, Jim. We kind of laid the foundation. We want you to enjoy the show. And don't forget to call us. And if you want, you know, you can put things on an installment plan for as little as $10 a month, or you can become a sustainer at whatever level fits your pocketbook. Main thing is to support this wonderful program, Rhapsody in Black with Jim Dawson. It's classic rhythm and blues from the 40s, 50s, and 60s. Sometimes he goes a little bit earlier. Sometimes he goes a little bit later into the 70s. But the important thing is to support us in whatever way you can. Take it away, Jim.
3: Okay, thanks, Maggie. Anyway, this is from our the Cruisin' Doo-Wop CD. These are the students.

0: Yeah, can't do 60 no more. The Dominoes following up their earlier hit. Bill Brown, the original 60 Minute Man, he had left the group by then. Anyway, before that, the Wrens, Come Back My Love, Gene Chandler and the Dukes. They were the lords of the dukedom there with Duke of Earl, number one hit, pop hit back in 62. Book of Love, another big hit in 1958. The Crows, G. And that was one of the early crossover R&B hits way back in the early part of 1954. It began with the Students and I'm So Young. And all those six cuts all come from this great three CD. It's like one of those little fold-in albums. It doesn't take up much room in your collection. Cruisin' Doo-Wop, a three CD set for a $100 pledge, 818-985-5735. And, whoops. And now, anyway, yeah, let's... I have to put that on because I know that Maggie's in the house here.
1: Yes, I have jumped back in my seat because it's about 7 minutes to the top of the hour, and we got some business to take care of.
0: Some business to come. Yeah.
1: Some business. And a few calls have come in. Always the first hour is a little bit slow. Everybody's kind of getting, comfortable. Of course, if you're driving, you're not all that comfortable. You need to be focused on driving.
0: We hope.
1: But, be safe out there and, don't call us while you're driving. Pull over and give us a buzz. 818-985-5735, option 2. And, you got to a lot of music there.
0: Sure
1: from,
0: did.
1: From the wonderful set. It's entitled Cruisin' Doo-Wop. It's a three CD set. And, boy, there is a cavalcade of hits on this collection.
0: And it's got a very colorful cover, too, Maggie. And like I say, it's very compact. It folds out. It's like a triptych. And it's the real meaning of compact disc.
1: Yes, it is very compact. And I like the way these collections are made. Not a lot of waste.
0: Yeah.
1: We also have, of course, besides the wonderful Cruisin' Doo-Wop set, the book from Ruben Molina. We got some more, and this is, boy, what a gift.
0: The Dreamy Side.
1: The Dreamy Side, Rhythm and Blues and Chicano Culture in 1950s Los Angeles. Ruben Molina compiled all this incredible information and, just designed the book. And it's a limited edition type of thing. And I was looking, less than 1,000 copies. I mean, it's just so... The guy is so immensely talented, and it says inside the book, this book is dedicated to the generation that gave me so much of who we are. Their values, experiences, and sacrifices having shaped our identities and laid the foundation for the lives we lead today.
0: You know, Maggie,
1: with a beautiful photo.
0: Yes, it really was Chicanos who kept rhythm and blues music alive in Los Angeles. I mean, it's been like a steady favorite. And you had Huggy Boy and Art LeBeau and all those guys kept it alive. You still had the car shows keeping the old 1950s cars alive, 40s cars. Just it's that the beautiful culture with the bright, the beautiful murals, the artwork, and you see and you see it in this book. I mean, it's all here. If you're new in town and you want to really find out what Chicano culture was all about when it started off here, during the war and afterward, this is the book.
1: Yeah, and as I open the book a little bit further, the kind of cartoon page of the two, the couple dancing, jumping and jiving. It's like a sketch, and it's orange. And I noticed the J-O on the drum up in the left corner.
0: Johnny Otis.
1: And it's Johnny Otis, rocking with Johnny Otis. This is a 78 RPM record album, inner cover by Julia Juarez from 1954. It is amazing. I mean, folks, you just have to feel this book, touch this book. It is an absolute work of art from first page to the very last. And in the foreword, which is written by the wonderful Gregory Esparza, who's got an M.A. in Chicano Latino Studies. He's a songwriter and a balladeer himself. He wrote, rather than sitting us down to talk about the birds and the bees, my pops, born in 1942 to a family of 9 brothers and 5 sisters on the East Side, taught us everything about love with his guitar, the ballads, and his record collection. It was the sounds of his East L.A. Maravilla youth. Songs like Heart and Soul by the Cleftones, Pledging My Love by Johnny Ace, and Teardrops by Lee Andrew and the Hearts, which taught us about love's joy, anticipation, discovery, and heartache. As a youth, I committed to memory the longing and lessons of those unforgettable records presented by Ruben Molina in The Dreamy Side. And it goes on. There's much more.
0: And what a beautiful book it is.
1: Just it really, really is, folks.
0: Hundreds of colored four-color illustrations and plenty of black and white historical shots, too.
1: Yes, and photos as well. So, folks, that is one of our thank you gifts at the $100 level, and the same is for the Cruisin' Doo-Wop 3-CD set. If you want to get this all at once, $100 donation, put this on your Visa, MasterCard, American Express, or you can break it down into monthly installments, $10 a month, $25 a month, whatever you're comfortable with. I recommend getting both.
0: Yes.
1: $200 donation, because I would keep the book and maybe gift the Cruisin' Doo-Wop set to the many friends I have that love this music, and family, friends, The tis the season. It's right around the corner. I'm still in shock that, you know, October 1, you know, I had to turn over my calendar in my kitchen. I went, oh my God, it is. It's October.
0: Yeah.
1: So time is sort of racing. And we are in the home stretch of this fall fun drive here at KPFK. And next Saturday, Jim doesn't know if he's going to be flying solo, or if the Scumbo Brothers are coming down.
0: They'll be they're coming back in a couple of weeks.
1: They'll be here soon. But the main thing is, there won't be any more of the pigeon. Definitely Mo Plata, less chatter.
0: That's it.
1: But we've just only got about a minute left in this pitch break to get you to call in and show your support of Rhapsody in Black. This is the last time.
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1: 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Jim, take it away, and we'll see you on the flip side.
0: On the flip side, all right. This is one of the songs from this 3-CD set, Cruisin' Doo-Wop, The Del Vikings.

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1: 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And you're listening to Rhapsody in Black. Jim Dawson here, and I'm playing songs off this great new 3-CD package, Cruisin' Doo-Wop, a 3-CD set for a $100 pledge. 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

0: Yeah, the Turbines from When You Dance from late 1954, early 55, went into the pop charts. And I think that's where I first heard the word doo-wop, doo-wop, where it's very plain in that song, the Turbines. Before that, Phil Phillips and the Twilights. And that was a big, big hit, pop hit back in 59, The Sea of Love. Sincerely, by the Moonglows. Again, one of those songs that really defined that period. It came out in 1955. Alan Freed really played the heck out of that one. Before that, we heard The Rays with Harold Miller singing lead. The Silhouettes, huge pop hit. And let's see, Frankie Lyman and the Teenagers, I'm Not a Juvenile Delinquent. And the Del Vikings, Come Go With Me. All of them from this great package. It's a 3-CD set, Cruisin' Doo-Wop, three CD set. And if you want, it's a gift. If you call 818-985-5735, press 2, and pledge. Pledge to keep this people-powered show on the air, because we are people-powered. I want to thank some people. Juan Avalos, who is a real regular of the show and a big supporter. Juan is one of our heroes around here. He pledged $200. He wanted the doo-wop and the dreamy side. And Kate Karp, Long Beach, says $100, no gift, because the show was gift enough. Anonymous from Los Feliz pledged $200, got the doo-wop set and the dreamy side set.
1: All right.
0: From last week, one of the late pledges, Gilbert from Santa Rosa, made a pledge. And then we have, of course, our others. Beverly Menheim from Seattle. And another Beverly from Venice, and Nancy from Santa Monica, Lisa from Toluca Lake, and a few anonymous people that say, you don't need to say anything. Just keep playing that music. Maggie.
1: That's fantastic. And thank you, Juan. And thank you to everybody. But, you know, we see Juan's name every time during our fun drive. And the wonderful Kate Karp. I mean, these guys are, you know, should be in some sort of hall of fame for the Rhapsody in Black.
0: Oh, yeah. Steady listeners. I mean,
1: really amazing. And thank you so much.
0: And Kate's been listening for, well, since Bill started about 40 years ago.
1: That's fantastic. 818-985-5735, option 2. And just let me mention that we have a big benefit show coming up October 28th. We'd love to see people like Juan and Kate there. It's a real mix of things. We're celebrating KPFK, but also the 50th anniversary of Stanley Clark's school days. We've got some rock guys. We've got Stanley Clark. We've got Sheila Ease now on board. Michelle Coltrane. Danny Carey. Rudy Sarzo. Petra Hayden, a wonderful singer. And I just added John Densmore and Robbie Krieger of The Doors. They are... They're the heroes, too, of this radio station, always supporting us and doing whatever they can to keep, you know, the heartbeat of the station going, which is, you know, financial needs. That's what keeps us going, because it is so incredibly expensive. When I was in the GM position for a period, I couldn't, you know, once I opened up the books and said, whoosh, you know, no wonder things, it's...
0: You said great googly-moogly.
1: I said great googly-moogly. This is not for me. Take me back to the music stuff, because it was so very stressful. You know, it's okay. We're turning things around. We're getting there. But, you know, here we are in the home stretch of this fall fun drive. And, Jim, we're doing pretty good with our goal. We're about almost 50% to the goal, and we've got 35 minutes left. So let's quickly let folks know what we're offering again, Jim.
0: Okay, we have a 3-CD set. It's called Cruisin' Doo-Wop for a $100 pledge. It's like 75 songs, and I've been playing them here for most of the show. They're just important in, even today, even all these years later, these songs are still important in the American musical fabric. This 3D set
1: absolutely.
0: I said 75, I'm sorry. 60 tracks, including such familiar favorites as 16 Candles and Book of Love, Duke of Earl, Blue Moon, etc. Shaboom. So, and then we also have Ruben Molina, and this was a special gift to our to this people-powered station, because Ruben told me, he says, I've been listening to KPFK. It's been an inspiration for me since I was a kid. And he was happy. I mean, he was happy to bring the books up here. The Dreamy Side, Rhythm and Blues and Chicano Culture in 1950s Los Angeles. For a $100 donation at 818-985-5735, press 2. It was inspired by he discovered a stash of old 78 records dating from the early 1950s. And it was a local girl, a Chicana, who loved this music, and she would write things on all of the old 78 jackets, you know, and symbols and just all kinds of things that basically created a history of her neighborhood, a cultural history. And then he sort of weaved the book around all that. And
1: it's so beautiful.
0: Yes, it's really, and it's such a wonderful book. It's the sort of book that you can give to the family, and the family will keep it and pass it down to the kids, because
1: absolutely,
0: it's
1: a real treasure.
0: It's a treasure. So you won't believe the illustrations, but it's the kind of book you can read over and over and over, and you'll keep finding new things.
1: Absolutely,
0: because it's just crammed full of, I mean, hundreds of photographs.
1: Yeah, just absolutely stunning book. Yeah. It is dreamy. The book is Dreamy, The Dreamy Side, Rhythm and Blues and Chicano Culture in 1950s Los Angeles. And, you know, Ruben has donated these books, so we need to acknowledge that, you know, that support for KPFK is brought to you in part by this wonderful artist, Ruben Molina, presenting The Dreamy Side, Rhythm and Blues and Chicano Culture in 1950s Los Angeles. And for more information about this book, is there a website for it? Because I know people are really excited about seeing more of the book, because I've been kind of looking for it and I don't see it. But I, you know, do a search online.
0: If you put the Dreamy Side, and it'll take you to his website. And Ruben Molina, Molina, and he's always traveling around. He's had book signings all over town, and he was recently up in Oakland and Seattle. I mean, you know, he's out there. I mean, he's actually doing it.
1: He really is. Yeah. He's out there doing it. So 818-985-5735. I suggest getting both of these, one for you. Or both for you, or you can give both of them away as gifts. Cruisin' Doo-Wop 3-CD set. It's a marvelous collection of the vocal R&B form that peaked in popularity in the 1950s, but remains, as Jim said, you know, a part of the American musical fabric. And so much of the music today comes from this fantastic music. And then you've got Ruben's book, for a $100 donation, so both of them for $200. Put that on a credit card, Visa, MasterCard, American Express, Discover, and you can break it down in some payments if you want, $25 a month, $50 a month, whatever fits your budget. The most important thing is supporting this program, Rhapsody in Black, that you know you love.
0: People powered.
1: You listen to every Saturday from 2 to 4 p.m., and yes, people powered means you. I always say this too. We're like the little engine that could, yep. Jim. And the people are the steam in the engine that keeps us going. So remember too, next Saturday, the fun drive is over. It wraps up this Friday, October 9th. So this is your last chance to show your support for this wonderful show. So halfway there to the goal. We've got 30 minutes left, Jim. I know we can do it.
0: All right. Everybody out there, 818-985-5735, option 2. Let's get back to the music.
1: Yes.
0: These are the Five Satins.

0: Yeah, why don't you write me by the Jacks? The Jacks were also known as the Cadets, stranded in the jungle. They would, you know, that way they could hit two different markets. The Jacks were more of a slow song. They had a different lead singer. Before that, we had Every Day of the Week by the Students. And then we had the Velours, Can I Come Over Tonight? And then we had the Orioles, Crying in the Chapel, the big hit for them. And the Five Satins began that set with In the Still of the Night. And, of course, all these songs are from Cruisin' Doo-Wop, a 3-CD set with a $100 pledge. Just call 818-985-5735, option 2. One of those great triptych little CD albums that folds in on itself. And it's very compact. It has a beautiful cover. It's a bright sort of illustrated cover. It's a CD that you'll be proud to have in your collection. And here's another song from the let me pull this thing out here. Okay, these are the Edsels and Ramma Ramma Ding Dong.
1: Ramma Lamma Lamma Lamma Ding Dong. Ramma Lamma Lamma Lamma Lamma Ding.

0: Ding ding ding ding ding ding ding ding ding.
1: Ding ding ding ding ding.
0: So that kind of some bells ringing, yeah. Chimes playing, that the show is almost over.
1: Yeah.
0: So we're going to be very relaxed, even though we're $500 short behind, you know, we're $500 behind our goal. We're going to stay nice and calm. But folks, you better call 818-985-5735, option two.
1: Option two.
0: We do have about 6 minutes to go and just a wee bit behind, but I know Jim's audience always comes through.
1: People come through, yes.
0: You know, it's like the, what do you call it in a baseball game where it's like...
1: The come from behind.
0: Yeah, we are the come from behind audience and always... thrilled at the results at the end of the 2 hours. So, folks, we have a couple of really fantastic thank you gifts for your support of this beautiful radio station. Cruisin' Doo-Wop 3 CD set. It is a $100 donation to the station. All the music that Jim has been playing since he began at 2 p.m. has been from this set.
1: Well, not the first couple of sets.
0: Well, I was going to say the Maggie song, too.
1: Yeah, absolutely.
0: That's not on there, that crazy song.
1: That Maggie isn't on there.
0: My crazy intro. And then, of course, we have the book by Ruben Molina, The Dreamy Side, Rhythm and Blues and Chicano Culture in 1950s Los Angeles. A gorgeous, beautiful book that's a really one of a kind, a real treasure. And we thank Ruben so much for his... support of this radio station by donating the books and making them available to all of us. So call right now and get your copy. My suggestion is if we can get just a few people getting both, the Cruisin' Doo-Wop 3 CD set and the book by Ruben Molina, we're going to reach our goal. 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This is the very end of the Fall Fun Drive for Rhapsody in Black. Next Saturday, it is Mo Plata, Less Chatter. Jim Dawson, he'll either be flying solo or with a couple of crazy birds here on Rhapsody in Black next Saturday. But right now, we need your calls because we're just a wee bit short of the goal for the 2 hours.
1: Because you are the people and we are the people-powered station.
0: Yes, you are the steam in the engine that keeps us going. And both of these gifts are just, just tremendous. Really fantastic. So call us right now, 818-985-5735, option two. 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And we've got phone answers standing by, John and Terry. And help us just get over this little hump. 4 minutes left in the hour, Jim.
1: Mm-hmm.
0: We know you set your clocks to 1:58 on Tuesdays. Not saying you don't like the car show, but, you know, for us music heads out there, you know, we dig the music. And Rhapsody in Black has been a show that I have been listening to. I can't tell you. I did not listen to Bill on KPC when it was KPCC because I didn't know about it.
1: Yeah.
0: I learned about him when he first came to KPFK. And when I first heard this show, I just couldn't believe how great it was. And what I've learned throughout the years from Bill Gardner, from you, Jim Dawson, and from Ray Regalado, and from Anthony Gonzalez, too. You guys really know your stuff. It was like me sitting in today on Roots Music and Beyond. I mean, I'm standing on the shoulders of giants, of Mary Catherine Alden and Mark. I know that Mary Catherine can want to hit me over the head with a hammer by, you know, complimenting her. But her and Mark Humphrey, Tom Nixon, Art Bodell, and all the wonderful guest hosts that they have, Patrick... what's Patrick's last name from Rhino?
1: You asked me too quickly.
0: I know. What Patrick? Patrick, his name just... but, you know, these people are real aficionados of the music. And this is what we have on our radio station. It's so very, very special. And we know Rhapsody in Black has so many fans. And we know there's plenty of you that got to hold off this time. Things might be just a little bit, you know, it's okay. We understand that. And that's why it's really nice to hear from folks that can pledge a little bit more for those that can't. You know, someone can give a $300 donation or a $500 donation or $1,000, whatever, you know, like I said, fits your budget. And we appreciate every dollar from each of you. 818-985-5735, 818-985-KPFK. And press 2. Jim?
1: All right. Let's get back. Do we have time to get back to
0: no,
1: music?
0: No, we don't have any time, boy. Jim. Sorry.
1: Well, you know how much I love to play this music, because this is the best music there is. And you can get 60 cuts. Well, what I've been playing all afternoon on Cruisin' Doo-Wop, a 3D set. See, Maggie, you've got to practically pull my bridle to get me back here.
0: That's right.
1: And she does. She has a whip back there.
0: Yeah, he's lying.
1: Oh, no. Anyway, but
0: he's being silly. And this is what happens, you know, after, you know, a couple of weeks of fundraising. We're getting a little bit goofy. But Jim really loves to read your name. And, like, the thing is that he'll find out who called, and he's going to read your name next week.
1: Next week, yeah.
0: So we want you to call in now. We want to reach our goal. We want to go out with a bang, because we just can't do this without you. 818-985-5735. 818-985-5735.
1: Option 2.
0: Yes, option 2. And it's Patrick Milligan.
1: Milligan, that's right.
0: It finally came to my name. Yeah. I know his name so well, but this was happening when you start getting older.
1: Yep.
0: You just start forgetting things, and you got it. Ding, ding, ding. Oh, okay. Now I got it. Yeah. Okay, less than a minute to go. Jim, okay. You get the last word, but please keep calling, folks. I see a couple calls on the line. If we could just get a few more, that would be amazing. And then also stay tuned for Radio Aphrodisia with DJ Namdi. Okay. Thank you, Jim.
1: Thank you, Maggie. 818-985-5735, option 2, either request a Cruisin' Doo-Wop 3D set or Ruben Molina's The Dreamy Side, Rhythm and Blues and Chicano Culture in 1950s Los Angeles, or get both of them. 818-985-5735. Oh, Joe and Martha Hernandez,
2: yay!
1: A new donor in Southgate.
0: Right.
1: Thank you, Joe and Martha. Anyway, see you all next week. Later, Gators.

0: This is KPFK 90.7 FM. My name is Namdi. We say Ekabo to the Amuludum, Bogu Agbaye, Oloye, Alaye, Baba, Ade James, Ekabo.
1: Namdi.
0: Yes.
1: It's nice to be back together, Namdi.
0: Nice to be back.
1: Nothing like being together, my friend.
0: In the studio.
1: Yes, sir.
0: Very special show today. As we remember Niger Independence Day, going on in downtown Los Angeles, 200 Grand Avenue. Alaye is on his way. He'll be heading out there.
1: Yes, sir.
0: We'll see you there. It's a very hot day, so you must be hydrated. You must drink lots and lots of water and wash it down. And then you have your jollof rice, your fufu, amala, begiri.
1: And don't let anybody talk about any other jollof rice besides Nigerian jollof rice. We've settled the matter. We don't settle lamb. Nigeria jollof rice, number one. Especially today, Nigeria
0: yes.
1: Independence.
0: We say step to the Gloria Molina Grand Park with
1: yes, sir.
0: Empty stomach.
1: That's right.
0: See beautiful people from all over the continent, especially our brothers and sisters from Niger as we salute Niger today. On the show today, we're very lucky that Seun Kuti tickets from last week went out of the window. Our music director, Maggie Lapik, was kind enough to grab some more. Our advice is jump on it right now because the show is sold out at the Regent on October 9th. So we have the last three pairs to give away on the radio, 818-985-5735. Option number two, online, kpfk.org/donate. Alaye?
1: Namdi.
0: We are all excited about Seun Kuti.
1: Don't forget, this is your chance to grab this ticket. The show is sold out. But for some weird reason, this is what we do here. Maggie Lapik was able to get us more tickets. Jump on it. Don't hesitate. Don't wait. If you wait too long, they're going to be gone. I can guarantee you that. This is your last chance. This is the last time we're going to talk about it. The show is on the 9th of October.
0: It's a Friday. It's downtown.
1: Next Friday, my friend.
0: Yes, October 9th. You want to be in the house to experience Afrobeat live and direct from Lagos, Nigeria. Two shows in the USA. L.A. and New York.
1: And New York.
0: Be part of it and be in the house. Feel the vibe from the Calcutta Republic, from the Africa Shrine. 818-985-5735. Option number two.
1: Unless if you're planning to go to New York, you better
0: no,
1: catch,
0: forget about
1: you better
0: it.
1: You catch the next Friday show.
0: You know how much it will cost you to get on the plane to go to New York.
1: I'm just kidding. Nobody is flying to New York to go and see Seun Kuti.
0: So
1: when you can see Seun Kuti here, right?
0: Los Angeles.
1: In LA.
0: And we have the tickets.
1: Yes, sir.
0: 818-985-5735.
1: This is what's going to happen. You'll be killing two birds with one stone.
0: And helping the show.
1: You'll be helping Radio Afro this year, and you're going to get to see Seun Kuti live. We're talking live.
0: You know another name for Seun Kuti, apart from Omar Bameda, we also call him Calcutta Boy. For real, man.
1: I didn't know that.
0: Calcutta Boy.
1: Calcutta Boy.
0: And he has a track now we call it Seun Kuti, Calcutta Boy.
1: Calcutta Boy.
0: Enjoy it for next Friday.

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1: Lamdi.
0: The brass section.
1: Not only
0: energy in that room.
1: Not only that, only fella loko won.
0: Uh-huh.
1: We on shagbo lo kujale ri.
0: Explain.
1: Oh, Nnamdi, I knew you were going to put me...
0: Well...
1: Fella is their husband, or was their husband.
0: Mm-hmm.
1: He doesn't steal. He just smoke his Igbo.
0: What is Igbo?
1: Ganja.
0: He's always smoke his ganja.
1: Fella always smoke his ganja.
0: This is Shewa Nicola Kwakuti, Kalakuta Boy. He'll be with
1: yes,
0: us
1: sir.
0: October 9th. Yes, the Regent downtown. Jump on this ticket now. 818-985-5735. Option number 2. If you're online, kpfk.org/donate. You will be helping KPFK. You'll be helping Radio Aphrodisia. We'll be proud to see you. Just come see us when we get to the stage. When we come off the stage or when we're on the dance floor, say, hey, Baba is in the house. Nnamdi is here. We support your show. All the things you do in the community, and we say thank you. We say eshe hukbo, like we say in Yoruba. In Igbo, we say dalu, dalu, dalu. Thank you very much.
1: Don't forget, if you snooze, you're going to lose. If you wait too long, the tickets will be gone. It's the limited tickets and the good tickets. Jump on it. 818-985-5735. Option number 2. Talk to Terry. Terry is waiting to take your call. The show is next Friday, so this is your last chance. We're not giving out any more tickets after this one.
0: That's it. We got 3 pairs to roll out, and it's about to go. Yes, a big fire dance showing up downtown LA, October 9th, Friday night. The Regent downtown. Be there.

0: control the nyash with a...
1: I knew you were going to catch up on
0: control
1: that.
0: Control the nyash. If you know, you know.
1: If you don't know, you know nothing.
0: You don't know.
1: Just leave it alone.
0: Control the nyash. Which means what you see on stage Friday night, October 9th.
1: Namdi is a troublemaker.
0: Control yourself, because you may go home and stay awake.
1: Where you go home? No, you're going to stay awake all night. I can guarantee you that.
0: But I say you go home and stay awake all night.
1: You'll be awake. Remembering all those shaking.
0: You made it to light up some...
1: some goody-goody. Oh, Namdi's trouble, I'm telling you.
0: You made it to light up some spiritual herb to calm you down. 818-985-5735. The show is Friday night, October 9th. You want to be in the house, direct from Lagos, Nigeria. African artists don't come out anymore because of what we know with the immigration and visa. Once you see a band from Africa,
1: you better jump on it.
0: You better come out because you don't know when they will come back again. 818-985-5735. We're down to two pairs. Be the last to pick up these two. 818-985-5735. Option number two. Terry's waiting on you. Are you online? kpfk.org/donate. 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Alaye.
1: Namdi.
0: Shehu just dropped a brand new single.
1: Oh boy, again.
0: Which he will bring to the Regent
1: to the show next Friday.
0: But right about now, we will drop this track. It's called DJB. The brand new track by Shehu Anikulapokuti with his band Egypt 80. DJB, brand new.

0: You feel it? Do you want to feel it?
1: Oh, wow.
0: Feel it. I like it.
1: Now we know something different, Namdi.
0: Wait, now we know the meaning of DJB. Devil just busy.
1: Wow, that's nice.
0: The title plays on the common religious expression.
1: Yes, sir.
0: The devil is busy, which churchgoers often use to explain sudden trouble, temptation, or misfortune.
1: Imam on Friday. On Saturday. I forgot what he said on Saturday. Imam on Friday.
0: The banks is on Monday or Tuesday. And then the priest is on Sunday.
1: And then the priest is on Sunday.
0: The pastor is on Sunday.
1: Wow.
0: Message in the music. That's what you're going to get on Friday, October 9th. Down to one pair of tickets.
1: That's nice.
0: Be the first. Be the one to pick up the last pair. One more to go. We're down to a pair. 818-985-5735. Kalakuta Boy. Omwa Bamieda. Bringing Afrobeat from Lagos, Nigeria. Direct to the Regent.
1: All the way from Lagos.
0: This is one show where you're going to see old friends from Naija. They will be right there. Beautiful women. Beautiful guys, everybody will be grooving to Afrobeats. 818-985-5735. We're down to one pair.

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0: We're going to this track, Sheun Kuti and your boy, Adekunle Gold.
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0: It's called Mr. Foolish.
1: Oh, wow. My boy and Sheun Kuti together.
0: 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Adekunle Gold, the mighty, mighty Sheun Kuti. Omwa Bameda, Kalakuta Boy. October 9th. Don't miss it.

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1: That's right.
0: Associé, where is he
1: people
0: from?
1: Don't oh from Douala, Cameroon, my friend.
0: It's Cameroon.
1: He's Cameroonian.
0: Oh my gosh.
1: People
0: associé.
1: Would think this is compa. You think this
0: from
1: is IT. Compa?
0: I thought
1: you
0: from
1: think it was compa when he started. He's from Douala.
0: Elvis Kimayo.
1: Made in Douala, Cameroon, Namdi.
0: Associé.
1: And this next one coming is for you, Namdi.
0: Who goes?
1: I want to surprise you.
0: Pardon, madam.
1: This is
0: 90.7,
1: for you, Namdi.
0: Who goes?

0: 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I heard Achuka Gongoli.
1: Achuka Gongoli.
0: From this track by Hugo Nyame. This is Makosa.
1: Remember now, this is from 2017, Namdi.
0: 2017.
1: I kept thinking there's another Achuka Gongoli.
0: Wow. This is Hugo Nyame.
1: Yes,
0: pardon, madame. So now let's go to Achuka Gongoli 2026.
1: This is the one you prefer, Namdi. Look at
0: love
1: you.
0: Love this one.
1: Of course.

0: 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We send this one out to everybody heading to downtown Gloria Molina Park, 200 Grand Avenue, not Grand Avenue. It's already kicked off at,
1: at noon.
0: It's going to close at 7 p.m. So you're on your way. Enjoy the music. 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

0: Alaye, what say you? What say you?
1: Can Richard Bona ever do wrong? For me personally. Man, Richard Bona.
0: He's the best in Africa. One of the best in Africa.
1: All I was waiting for is for Lokua Kanza to come on, and he didn't come on.
0: Now we're going
1: to
0: get Lokua. Well,
1: but
0: this is
1: Richard Bona.
0: Yeah, this is Dunia from the upcoming album. The first other track we played was Achuka Gunguli. And he dropped another one, Miami.
1: After Achuka Gunguli.
0: Yes. So
1: he's just letting it all hang
0: so
1: out.
0: Just keep teasing us with all these singles.
1: I know.
0: And once he drops that album,
1: the whole album,
0: it will explode. Because I've been watching his shows online in Europe, and he's packing it in. Huge venues. That, this brother from Cameroon,
1: Namdi, that's how you can tell the talented musicians that they don't force it. It happens so naturally for them. He can sing, he plays the guitar, arrange. Man, this is nice, Namdi. The reason I play that Achuka Gunguli, Namdi, I was sitting among the Cameroonians

0: 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We're still in the groove.
1: Yes, sir.
0: Like we're in trance.
1: No. You are putting me in the trance, Namdi.
0: This is Toto Bona Lokua.
1: Oh, there you go. Yeah. See how you are?
0: Listen up. It's on the...

0: 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Alaye?
1: Nandi.
0: We are waiting on this album and hope it drops anytime. You mentioned Lokua Kanza?
1: Yes, sir.
0: I'm going to give you Lokua Kanza featuring the Grand Baba of Yaoundé. The mighty Baba.
1: Baba Manu Dibango.
0: Lokua Kanza Manu Dibango. Rest in peace, maestro.

0: Orchestra Super Mazembe Mukalamusi Alaye.
1: Namde.
0: That's a nice one. But we want to remind you, we are in the fun drive groove of 2026 fall. Whatever you can give us, we will very much appreciate it. 818-985-5735, option number 2. Ask for the Sheun Kuti ticket. We only left with one pair. This is what you get when you listen to Radio Aphrodisia on Saturday. You are on your way to Gloria Molina Park. You are in the car, or you are a vendor setting up your boot, or your boot is already set up. You have your cell phone locked into Radio Aphrodisia. We salute you on this heavy, hot Saturday. This is like, it reminds us of home, Africa. We're back home. The sun is hot, but we still have to get out there and work, you know. We still got to get out there and deliver. 818-985-5735 as option number 2. Orchestra, Super, Mazembe, Mukala, Musi. We let it play, Alaye?
1: Namdi.
0: Let it go.
1: Oh, let it roll, Namdi.

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0: Orchestra Super Mazembe, Giants of East Africa.
1: African music.
0: Yes.
1: These are the guys that brought us Kasongo.
0: Mm-hmm. Mm-hmm. Mokala and, Musi.
1: And Gigi.
0: And Gigi.
1: Maybe we'll get
0: Super
1: Gigi.
0: Group. Super
1: yes.
0: Group.
1: Oh, of course.
0: Super Group.
1: Oh, Adafa. One of the best.
0: Out of Kenya. From dance, East Africa.
1: When dance. It comes to dancing, dance, excuse me, dance is allowed. These guys okay, are the people that makes it happen.
0: Super Mazembe. Super Mazembe. Don't go nowhere. Stay with us. We're dropping the brand new Sound of Ife. That's a Baba's girl. We talk about the residency of Davido at the National Theater. This was first time in Nigeria. 3 nights.
1: And we're going to do dedication to Mighty Sparrow.
0: The Mighty Sparrow in Nigeria.
1: Yes, sir.
0: The Mighty Sparrow with his Yoruba chieftaincy title. The Mighty Sparrow with
1: Dudu Yemi.
0: Dudu Yemi. So if you love Calypso, stay with us.
1: Don't you go anywhere.
0: We drop some more. This is Radio Aphrodisia. The fund drive is kicking in. Help us out. Super Mazembe.

0: yeah, I've been listening to KPFK for years, you know, on and off. It's a good voice that we need right now, very much so. And I love that I can be in different places all over California and, you know, still listen to you. And online, it's great. You know, there's so much corporate crap out there, you know, that they can't be honest. People are going to get fired for what they say. You guys are, you know, really carrying on the torch for a lot of good voices that aren't being heard right now.
1: 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The duo debuts their new album, Dedicated to You, in celebration of John Coltrane's 100th birthday. 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

0: 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Ewa Bawa Joe.
1: Ewa Bawa Yo.
0: Ewa Bawa Yo, which means...
1: Come and dance with us.
0: Ominira Day. What is the meaning of that?
1: Independence Day. We've become independent.
0: Which means...
1: Which means we need your support.
0: We need your support so that you can get all these goodies and information.
1: Yes, sir.
0: For those of you heading out to Gloria Molina Park to celebrate Nigeria Independence, Nigeria Fest, you're in your car, driving down. Mind you, it's going on right now. It's going to end at 7 p.m.
1: Yes, sir.
0: Things are cooling off. The weather is getting better. Downtown is cool. Drive up 200 North Grand Avenue. We meet everybody there. Have a great time. Mr. P will also perform. Alaye?
1: Namdi.
0: You called our attention last time to this High Life band that fella played with before Kula Lobitos. Can you educate us more on this album? Because I'm not going to lie to you, I never heard of High Life on the Move. And this is strictly High Life by Fela.
1: Yes, sir. It's a double CD that contains all those early days High Life. That's why, I've had this a long time. And it's in my library. And one day I kept looking at it and dug it out. It's got Victor Olaiya, Fela, all the giants of African, of High Life music way back, early 50s and early 60s.
0: These were giants of High Life.
1: The giants of High Life. That's why Fela, somebody asked me last week, Fela had a band before Kola Lobitos.
0: I didn't know it until you said it. Alaye,
1: Namdi.
0: Let's get into this one called Fela Special.
1: Fela Special, yes.
0: Why do you like it?
1: That's from the horn.
0: Ah.
1: Fela.